0: And space millions of kilometers from Earth because some rat bag decided to listen to the audiobook for Do Not Open This Book, It's Out of This World on the Listener app. So if you could please work out which cheeky rascal that was and close the book and the Listener app, that would really help me out. 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
4: Afternoon, it's Emily Williams. Queensland's long-running forensic backlog has finally been cleared after outsourcing to overseas labs. 601 untested rape kits have been checked, along with thousands of major crime DNA samples. Funding for hospitals, a boost to Medicare rebates for GPs and an independent body to look over those private health cover hikes are just some of the things AMA Queensland is hoping for in tonight's federal budget. President Dr. Nick Yim says they also want to see help for those in remote areas of Queensland needing to pay for travel to receive appropriate health care.
5: If people can get treated close to the home, they do have better outcomes. This is the reason why we need investments into the future of our healthcare system that includes a technology, improve efficiencies, but we're also working closely with our state government to ensure that there's increased patient travel subsidies.
4: And in sport, Jay Clifford is a real chance of wearing the number 7 jersey for Queensland. The Cowboys playmaker is reportedly in contention to partner Cam Munster in the halves, replacing Tom Dearden.
3: Triple M National News.
6: Hello, I'm Matthew Layton. A tragic mid-air collision has claimed the life of a highly skilled soldier during a nighttime exercise. The accident happened in New South Wales when two paratroopers tangled 100 feet above the ground. Major General Garth Gould says Lachlan Muddle was 50 years old.
7: He was operationally experienced. He was a highly qualified Special Forces sniper and military freefall parachutist. He was highly regarded within our community.
6: A handful of holidaymakers fleeing that scary virus at sea are cooling their heels in Europe for a bit longer. The six returnees will land in Western Australia to start 3 weeks isolation in Bullsbrook. Everyone is symptom-free. And the government is bracing for a bit of a scrap over a massive budget shake-up. Treasurer Jim Chalmers is handing down the numbers tonight with big hits to property tax perks. Labor is going after negative gearing to help first home buyers, but the opposition is already calling it a major backflip.
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6: Luke Metcalf has reportedly asked the Warriors for permission to test the open market. The playmaker has struggled with knee and hamstring injuries as Tanner Boyd thrived in his absence. Ex-Blues prop Aaron Woods has told us Metcalf will have no shortage of clubs chasing him.
9: Perth Bears looking for that marquee man. He could be there. Papua New Guinea side, they're still trying to get their roster. The Dragons need players that can attack. The Eels need a 5-8.
6: The Warriors sit second as they prepare to face the Broncos in Magic Round on Sunday.
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11: Mostly fine for the rest of today in Townsville. Tonight, down to 20, and tomorrow, late showers with a high of 28. And listener knows what Aussie ears want to hear. 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

Eurovision Song Contest in Delta Goodrum, representing Australia this weekend. Plus, your chance to win a double pass to Laughs on the Lawn, Wine and Comedy Festival at Cluden Park at the end of the month. 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

0: before we get to your early drive home with Lou and Judge on Triple M, lining up more good times and greatest hits. A song from Dead or Alive. Actually, when you mention Dead or Alive, there's really just the one big song you can play from those guys. Coming up in just a sec. Michelle, what about this? Desiree, You Gotta Be. You know it?
1: It's been a while, but I know it.
0: Part of Triple M's good times and greatest hits while you're working. 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

Another one of those big songs you grew up listening to that we welcome back to Triple M, Dead or Alive. You Spin Me Round. Actually, let's spin the song wheel for Linkin Park because a lot of big songs on it.

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0: So far today, no repeats with Triple M's $50,000 no repeat workday. Chantel's keeping a track of the songs we are playing to pick us up on a repeat because $50,000, Chantel, oh, yeah.
1: Wouldn't it be a dream?
0: Yeah, it would be. You'd spend it on... What
1: oh,
0: do you
1: well, it'd be nice to have a holiday, but I guess probably have to pay off some debt first,
0: yeah.
1: Maybe?
0: Well, the longer you listen, the more chances you've got of winning and picking us up because that standby list has your name on it with Triple M's $50,000 no repeat workday. Our Good Times and Greatest Hits continues. Before we get to Lou and Jarch, it's going to be The Oils and No Doubt next.
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0: 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It's back tomorrow morning from 9. You really drive home. Lou and Judge, they're coming up next at Triple M.
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8: Hey there, I'm Brett Thomas. All military paratroopers are grounded after a veteran with thousands of jumps died in a training disaster. 50-year-old Lachlan Muddle was killed at an airfield in New South Wales after colliding with a mate mid-air. Major General Garth Gould says an investigation is officially underway.
9: In a tight-knit community like ours, his loss has been very deeply and immediately felt. The Australian Defence Force has paused all personnel parachuting operations at this point, pending an investigation of this matter.
8: The Prime Minister is defending the likely changes to capital gains tax and negative gearing in the budget tonight. It's been slammed as a backflip by the opposition, but Anthony Albanese has accused them of having short memories.
10: Those opposite had a committee to look at these issues. Australians will see a budget tonight that acts in their interest.
8: And new data from Finder has found 39% of Australians say groceries are among their most stressful expenses at the moment.
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8: Sport. The Dragons will be forced to change up their halves yet again. Young halfback Cade Reid has been ruled out for about 3 months due to a hand injury suffered in just his second NRL appearance against the Knights. Veteran Damien Cook says Reid did well to play through the pain.
12: To his credit, I never knew about it. I seen him in a bit of a brace yesterday, so I think he's going to get that sorted.
8: It means Cole Flanagan is in line to be recalled to face the Panthers on Sunday in Magic Round. In the NBA, Cleveland's tied up its second round playoff series at 2-2 after a 9-point win over Detroit.
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6: Mostly fine for the rest of today in Townsville. Tonight, down to 20, and tomorrow, late showers with a high of 28. And listener knows what Aussie ears want to hear. 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
1: Queensland, it's knockoff time. From the Bruce to the M1 and everywhere in between. We've got two blokes ready to join you. Ben Dobbin, Elliot Lovejoy. Wherever you are across this great state of Queensland, this is Triple M's Rush Hour with Dobbo and Elliot.
2: A show live out of Queensland for every single Queenslander Tuesday afternoon, the 12th of May. What a marvellous time of year. Magic Round's almost here. State of Origin, you flip a page and it arrives. And every afternoon I get to sit down with one of the greatest humans of my life.
3: Don't be disingenuous to start off with. Don't be disingenuous.
2: Ben Dobbin, good afternoon.
3: Hello, how are you, Elliot? G'day, Queensland. Happy Tuesday. And you're right, all the setup is taking place. Friday, we are going to be doing the show from down at Magic Round Central. Down there, Great Northern Brewing Co. have the double deck. And we're going to be there doing our show from there. So I'm looking forward to that. I really am looking forward to that.
2: It's huge CUB. Huge week. Triple M's Legends Lunch
3: tomorrow. Yeah. We've actually got some tickets to give away. Would that be right in saying that? Am I allowed to say that?
2: Two double passes.
3: Oh.
2: Because someone forgot to give them away yesterday. The last two double passes will do after 5 o'clock. But can we get to the elephant in the room?
3: Well, he is an elephant the way he's looking. Adam Reynolds, hello, my friend.
4: I look forward to these introductions every week.
3: Yeah. You should have seen what happened yesterday. I said we had Magic Round tickets to Legends Lunch tickets to give away. I got shot down. I got abused. Yep. We went to a break. Never he told me I didn't know what I was doing.
2: That's me.
3: Guess what? It's easy to say I'm wrong.
2: You were correct on this occasion. Can we just talk about the fact you've got a handkerchief?
3: No, it's a pocket square, my friend. It's my signature.
4: You're getting old.
3: Yeah, I am. I'm 50.
2: Today on Triple M's Rush Hour, we do need to dive into State of Origin a little bit because there's plenty of debate. Walsh, Ponga, who's going to be the halfback for Queensland? We touched on it yesterday, but we have a man here.
3: Yeah, let the expert. He can pick a Queensland and New South Wales side, and we'll get him quoted on record. It'll be in the paper tomorrow and, of course, controversy. You beauty.
2: The biggest story that is going to be tonight, 7:30 Queensland time, the budget will be out.
3: Well, funny you say that. I mean, there is a lot of stuff in the budget that not a lot of people are happy with.
2: Mm.
3: I have got a very strong interest in politics. I don't know if you're both aware of that. So I would like to stuff the 7:30 budget from Jim Chalmers. The 4:10 budget
2: with
3: Ben Dobbin is up next. And I'll tell you what, people will like that.
4: This will be good.
2: We're going to $1 that renewables feature somewhere.
3: Oh,
2: but
3: that's it. That's very much a big talking point.
2: We'll let you unpack it. Reno, you can run your comb over it. We'll do it after this on Triple M's Rush Hour.

0: Live across Queensland on Triple M, the Rush Hour. You're with Dobbo and Elliot. Bronco skipper Adam Reynolds is here ahead of Magic Round as well. And look, the biggest news story of the day is going to be the budget. We know at 7.30 tonight, the nation's budget will be revealed to all of us. But why would we wait till 7.30 when right now, right before 4.10 on a Tuesday afternoon, Ben Dobbin's budget for 2026 is here?
1: Well, the national debt as we speak, as of the 12th of May, is almost $1 trillion. And that's because of this absolute stupid green push, renewable push, that has come from a government hell-bent on making themselves feel warm and fuzzy when they sit in their mansions on the east coast of Australia.
2: We're also on the east coast of Australia.
1: I'm starting from today to scrap every wind farm, to decommission every electric vehicle, to people who put solar, paying them themselves out of their own money, because guess what? We're going back to burning coal. We're going back to the mineral resource our strong country has built the back of. The sheep's back, where wool was a major produce. We're not sending it to China, we're doing it here. We're digging coal and we're burning and creating electricity to fuel the nation. Our gas that we send overseas, no more. If it goes overseas, they're paying taxes. They're not getting it. So that's the start with. And every wind farm, all you little fuzzy wuzzies who love the wind farms, all you little greenies, no more. They're gone. That is going to save approximately $1.9 trillion from costs over the next 10 years. So there's a saving straight away by just making myself get rid of that. All right. If you live west of the Great Dividing Range, right, in the regions, you don't pay tax. We want people to leave these big city centres.
0: No.
1: You want to go and live in the regions? Guess what? You don't pay tax.
3: What happens if they start building cities out that way?
1: Well, then we readdress it. But at the moment, we need people to get off out of here and go out west. And you know what? You're not paying tax anymore because guess what? You're the backbone of the nation. Now, we've got a shortage of builders, right? And tradesmen. We've got jailbirds sitting there, people at jails. You know what we're going to do? We're going to teach them to be carpenters, electricians, plumbers, to help this. And they go and work for free with, because all these big, these companies, they can't get anybody. They can't get anybody to work for them. You talk about every builder can't get enough workers.
0: Well, guess what? Just checking, sorry. We're going to let our imprisoned human beings out in public to build our homes.
1: Bloody oath. Well, if we've got to get housing shortage, how else are we going to build them?
3: You do know some of these...
1: Well, some of them are going out, but I'm saying, you know... I'm not talking
3: some of
1: the top end max security. I'm talking
3: used these top
1: white-collar crims. White-collar crims.
0: We're going to give them hammers and nails and saws and...
1: They are now going to work.
3: They're probably in there for using them in the wrong way. Or they've probably knocked them off. Or...
1: That's a fair point. I hadn't thought that out.
0: Yeah.
1: Now, this will be controversial. I am all for a multicultural country.
0: Stop.
1: No, I'm serious about this. We just need to close the borders for a couple of years. I mean that seriously. Unless you've got family here, and unless you're coming as a skilled worker, like you have a trade,
0: like a doctor
1: or a doctor or you something, you're not coming in. Not for a little while. Now, people can call me a redneck, but you know what? No more. If you're coming in here, you need to have a job to go to. You're not getting any benefits anymore because all these people who are struggling on the breadline in all the cities, all around, they're having to pay tax to fund these other people that are coming in. So you know what I'm doing? I'm shutting the borders. I'm saying, you know what? And up, and you can call me a redneck.
0: Okay, redneck.
1: And you know how much that's going to save? Do you know how much money it's going to save?
0: Here we go.
3: $1.2 trillion.
1: A lot of money, mate. A lot of money.
3: Annually.
1: Taxation, no tax for the regions. That's my big one.
0: Can I ask how you crunch some of these trillions?
1: I just know, mate. We have a lot of minerals.
3: We get all the rich and famous going living in inland, and they're getting all their helicopters and flying them into the city.
0: Yeah.
3: Tax-free.
1: Well, good. At least they're putting something back into the bush. The local news agency at Longreach gets a go. Mount Isa. You know, people want to live there. Good on them.
0: All the crims will be working in our houses and schools.
1: Well, they'll be building the houses, mate. Well, how else do you get builders? How else do you get tradies?
3: And I have one bone to pick with you.
1: Yeah.
3: You talked about getting rid of EV cars.
4: Yeah.
3: I haven't seen a bigger smile on your face when you was in that car. Well, you were loving life.
4: Windows no, I wasn't.
0: Down, you did enjoy hair was, driving that
3: hair
0: Volvo.
3: Was blowing back.
4: Well, that's the first lie, because you know I don't have a lot of hair, so there's no hair blowing.
3: It
4: was not blowing at all.
0: You were a better human the week you drove an EV.
4: I hated it, every moment of it.
0: Well,
4: I went to reconciliation and confessed my sins that I went away from my principal core values, that I had to drive that thing for a week.
3: Started using moisturiser since you drove that car.
0: You're a changed man. That is Ben Dobbin's budget.
4: Are you with me?
0: Thank God the real one comes out at 7:30 tonight.
4: Close the borders. Oh, get rid of the wind farms.
0: I don't think immigration
4: burn,
0: is the topic.
4: Baby, burn.
0: Triple M's Rush Hour. Our last Legends lunch tickets are on the way. We'll do that after 5 o'clock on Triple M's.

0: Live across Queensland on Triple M, the Rush Hour. You with Dobbo and Elliot and Broncos skipper Adam Reynolds. Legendary. Triple M's Legends Lunch is tomorrow. The lineup is all time. We know Steve Renoff is going to be there. We know Trevor Gilmeister is going to be there. Tommy Gilbert. And a man that's done it all in rugby league as a premiership winner, as a player and a coach. And now, as an assistant coach, officially as of yesterday, has joined the Queensland Maroons. Benny Teo, welcome to Triple M's Rush Hour.
1: How are you guys? Thanks for having me on. Some panel you got on there today. Geez. Lots of experience.
2: Yeah. Yeah, there's one blue here, though, mate. There's two Queensland. Oh, no, there's blues here.
0: Two blues.
3: Or three.
2: I'm not a blue. I've represented my state, and that is Queensland. I have represented Queensland at the.
1: I've never heard this one.
2: No, me neither. No. I have represented Queensland as Queensland's number one auctioneer at the national finals of the Young Auctioneer competition. Now, a bloke by the name of Luke Sikluna from Gunnedah beat me. He was from New South Wales, but I represented Queensland a distant second, but that's not what's going to happen. What do you mean? What's the cross for? Why are you buzzing?
0: Luke, you did it. Sure, I don't care.
2: I represented Queensland. I'm a Queenslander, mate.
0: We have the assistant coach of the Queensland Maroons on the phone.
2: Hello, Ben. How are you?
1: Good. How are you?
2: Good, mate. Congratulations. I can only imagine just you played for your state. And what an unbelievable honour it must be for you to now go in as an assistant coach with Billy Slater, Jonathan Thurston, Nate Miles, Matt Ballon and yourself.
1: Yeah, obviously, like when you mentioned those players, you know, they were all around my era. So I got a chance to be in camp with them when they were players, and now to come back in the staff role, I'm pretty excited. Look, my last time in that environment was 2014 as a player. And obviously, I've watched every Origin since then. So to be a part of it, mate, I'm pretty excited.
3: Yes, congratulations, Ben. Great to see you back in the coaching arena. Do you know what type of role you'll be filling in there? Obviously, it'll be a bit different to the week-in, week-out grind of NRL. Will you have much hands-on with the players?
1: Yeah, I think so. Look, to be honest, Ren, I don't know exactly what my role will be yet. From what my understanding is, you know, Billy, he's across most things, so he dips into both the attack and the defence. So, look, wherever they need me, I'll jump in. And obviously, guys like Matty Bellin and JT, who have been in there for the last few years, they'll probably step up and take a bigger role, and I'll sort of play that supporting cast.
2: What's going to be more difficult, waiting for that first game one siren to sound and the nerves there as you're coaching, or being questioned and grilled by me tomorrow at the Legends Lunch?
1: Mate, as you know, mate, I've been pretty scared about this lunch tomorrow, about what type of questions you're going to ask me, and I'm going to have to delve a little bit into my past, and I'm glad my missus not come along to this lunch, because I can really sort of just open up, and hopefully whatever I say in this room stays in that room, and then leave it there.
2: That's where it happens, mate. No phones. Reno, you've been there. Nothing leaks out of that room. No, you've actually seen it first time.
3: Yeah, it's a great afternoon, and I'm sure Benny will have a fair few stories, which I could tell, but I'm not there tomorrow. So.
2: I've got a few as well.
3: Yeah, you speak about nerves, Benny. I know with all good Origin camps, there's a good bonding session. I'm sure you're
2: Alf.
3: Looking forward to spending your time with your little mate Alf.
1: Yeah. Well, you know, that's been a while too, and as you know, Reno, I've changed a lot since back in the day, and I've grown and matured. One of the things that did worry me was the coaching sponsor on the collar of the coach's shirts is Liquorland, and that sort of worried me a little bit about what's going to happen. But no, you know, from my understanding, camps have changed a lot. And I'll do my best to stay clear of Alfie.
2: Yeah, no birthday for Ben Teo over the next 6 weeks. No birthday for Ben Teo. Good on you, mate. Mate, we'll see you tomorrow. We're looking forward to the Legends Lunch. Congratulations once again. It's a huge honour, and I know a really great decision by Queensland to have you on board.
1: All right, thanks a lot, guys.
0: On you, mate. Ben Teo is the latest addition to Billy Slater's coaching staff, Origin, and yes, he will be at Triple M's Legends Lunch tomorrow. It'll satisfy like Automasters, who Aussies have rated the top pick in Canstar Blue's car servicing group survey for most satisfied customers. And get this, Triple M's Legends Lunch tomorrow, right before Magic Round, we have two more double passes that have reappeared.
2: Yep.
0: And at 5 o'clock today is your last chance on the Rush Hour just score tickets there. We'll do it in about half an hour's time on Triple M.
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6: Traffic on Riverway Drive is doing some minor queuing outbound through Gouldian Avenue intersection. University Road's busy for traffic in all directions at Stewart and at Melton Black Drive. And Charters Towers Road, that's a good run outbound from the city through Boundary Street and through Bayswater Road. There are Nathan Street works for Charles Barton Bridge to Yolanda Drive from 6pm tonight till 6am tomorrow. Jackpot wins that start with as little as $2 with a massive $40 million jackpot on the line every 3 minutes. 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

0: Live across Queensland on Triple M, the Rush Hour. You with Dobbo, Elliot, and from the Broncos, Adam Reynolds is here as well. And straight away, want to open the phones. 133353 is the phone number. What did your kids steal? Be it by accident when they were younger, when they're a bit older, it was on purpose, they're in trouble. We'd love to hear your stories. Tough to beat the one we heard yesterday about a bloke that was in charge of looking after a bunch of kids going to Taronga Zoo back in the day on an excursion, and this happens.
1: They got all these guys together and they went down, they took them to Taronga Zoo.
2: Yep.
1: And spent the day there, and on the way home, my mate's looking at this young fella and his bag, and his bag's moving. So he goes over and he opens up the bag, and a penguin pops its head out. Stop and it. The young fella looks at him and goes, "Happy food!"
2: I love the fact that there's been a penguin stolen.
0: Imagine the returning of it.
2: Yeah, well, you just have to go cap in hand. I mean, it's 133353, what have your kids stolen? There has been many a case where, and look, we've got home and we're like, what's that? And they've just decided, you know, to chuck it in the basket. And
0: these are the twins?
2: These are the twins. Like, you know, like the other day, a Matchbox car. And I'm like, so when you go back there, you just double up. I try and double up, give it another scan and say, look, I'm paying for an extra one. Like, you know, because the guilt is there. But I do remember absolutely, and as a kid, and I stole a teacher's car at school. Yeah, I know.
0: You stole a teacher's car.
2: I'm not happy about it. At boarding school. He was a boarding master.
3: Did you get the keys? Or you
2: we got the keys off his desk and drove it around, took off around the school.
3: A couple of hot laps.
2: Yeah. and we got reprimanded. Like, we got caught. But, look, I didn't have a parent there, but, like, I did definitely steal a car.
0: All respect in the world. You grew up in Redfern in Sydney, which I can't think of the scummy equivalent in Queensland. There'd be plenty of that going
3: it's not
0: on.
3: Anymore. It's a beautiful
2: it's
3: place.
2: A beautiful,
0: oh, it's
2: beautiful, by the
0: nice
2: way.
0: It's nice now. Oh, come on.
2: Place. It's always been good.
3: Yeah, I've never stole, and I put that down to my parents and how strict they were. And
0: so what are you saying about Dobbo, who stole cars?
2: You stole your wife's heart.
0: Oh, yeah.
3: Yeah. I did have an incident with my youngest daughter.
2: Yeah.
3: And I seen her trying to steal something one day, and I let her steal it to walk out of the shop, and then I made her take it back in, apologise, and hand it back over.
2: Oh, no, that would have broken her.
3: Yeah, that broke her. It was a little fluffy toy.
0: Right.
3: It wasn't much. But to put the fear into her and to give her the embarrassment of stealing. To put
2: and
3: that,
2: owning it.
3: Yeah, and owning it.
0: You had a scary dad side I wasn't aware of.
2: He dead set has. They were ringing the other night asking permission to go to a party. Should have heard him. No.
3: I remember being a kid and, you know, whatnot. So, yeah, I'm just big on, you know, morals and all that sort of stuff, and it's not hard to be a good person.
0: Dobbo wasn't. Back in the day, you've changed. 133353, what did your kid steal? Whether on purpose, like the teacher's car or the penguin
2: I'm
0: one.
2: I'm not proud of that. No, Mr. May, Mr. Chris May. I'm not proud of the
0: Louis
2: Stoller's car.
0: Mr. May. He got Mr. it back May. Undamaged.
2: Oh, yeah, it was a crap box as well. It was a daddy 120B. A
3: couple of Ks on the
2: odometer.
0: 133353.
2: It's 14.
0: What did your kid steal? We're going to take your calls next on Triple M.
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5: There are night works tonight for Nathan Street, Charles Barton Bridge to Yolanda Drive. They're doing streetlight works from 6 p.m. until 6 a.m. tomorrow morning. Riverway Drive traffic's been queuing up outbound at Gouldian Avenue intersection. University Road's a busy run in all directions as you're coming through Stewart and at Melton Black Drive intersection. 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

0: Live across Queensland on Triple M, the Rush Hour. You with Dobbo and Elliot, Broncos skipper Adam Reynolds here too, and we want to take your calls. 1-3-3-5-3. What did your kids steal? I mean, tough to top. We hear from a guy yesterday whose mate was looking after a bunch of kids on an excursion to Taronga Zoo. Kids in the car, bags rustling, bags opened up, and a penguin, a live penguin from the zoo, is inside. The kid obviously fell in love, wanted to take it home. It doesn't work that way. It's not real life. Happy feet, unfortunately.
1: That's exactly right. Dave from Tambourine, how are you, brother? How you going, Dave?
2: Oh, happy days, mate.
1: Yeah, good. Happy days to you, my friend. They're not at an end. What do your kids steal?
2: Mate, it happened, I don't know, my son's in his 30s. But anyway, when he was about four, at a pet shop in Woodridge, he pinched a kitten. And I took it back, you know, and the bloke goes, nah, mate, you know, he didn't want it, just let the kid go home. So anyway, we live on a farm out at Tambourine, and I thought, oh, the cattle will be lucky to last a week. One of the dogs will get it.
0: Jesus Christ.
1: Yeah.
2: The funny thing is, so 3 months before the cat's 21st birthday, he died.
1: Wow. What a great cat. What was his name?
2: What a great cat. Tom.
1: Tom.
0: Tomcat.
1: Yeah, I love that.
2: Our original.
1: Yeah, good cat.
0: Free cat, I like good forever. Cat. 21.
3: Ben from Brassel, how you going, mate?
4: Yeah, good. How are you, Adam?
3: Good, thank you. You got a story about a stolen object?
4: Yeah, so it wasn't my kids, it was myself when I was a kid.
3: Yeah.
4: A little young fella in high school. Stole my dad's Black Label Penthouse magazine and then sold them at school.
3: Oh, yes.
4: For a bit of coin.
1: They were the days, mate. The Black Label collection were just elite.
4: Yeah. They don't even have them.
1: They don't make them anymore.
4: They just do not exist.
1: I know.
0: I don't know that they need to.
1: Well, I reckon we should bring them back because they were wonderful.
0: You should
1: wonderful
0: have put that round. In your budget. Yeah.
3: Did the old boy.
4: Well, now you've got to have a login for the hub and whatnot.
1: Yeah. Oh, my God. Okay.
3: Did the old boy know they were missing?
4: I don't think he did.
3: He had quite
4: he probably
3: collection.
4: Did, I suppose. He didn't say anything. It's probably an embarrassment thing.
1: It's a rite of passage. You pass him down.
0: There's some part in that that he's a smart businessman.
1: Mate,
0: so,
1: yeah, and I love that. Hey, yeah. Scott from The Grange, how are you, brother?
5: Hey, good, thanks. Good, fellas. My son and a couple of his mates have started getting into golf, and his grandfather, so my old man, he fluked it and got a hole in one.
0: How good.
5: So a few years back, for an 80th birthday present, my son and a couple of mates snuck on after the golf course had closed and they flogged the flag from that hole that he got the hole in one. So he's got that sitting behind the bar, on the flag, on the pole.
1: We're not going to name the course.
3: I'm all for that.
0: You're all for that.
1: That is outright theft.
3: I mean, if you go and ask for it, it's
1: probably well, they're not going to give it to you. That is outright theft and you're all for it.
3: I got a hole in mine at Bonneville and I went and asked for it and they... Quite
0: it's very different.
3: Handed it over.
0: Scott, how do you speak to your kids after? Are you proud or are you... Do you have that word?
3: Part of me is a little...
5: I think it's funny.
1: Yeah, part of me, I'd be proud as well. Show some initiative.
3: It's only a flag.
1: Yeah. and a pole.
0: It's a gateway drug. Yeah. All right, 1-3-3-5-3. Tell you what we have on the way for you next. And Dobbo, you are right. I didn't think we had any left, but we do have another double pass to Triple M's Legends Lunch. It is happening tomorrow. It is at the Regatta. We know the lineup's incredible. Ben Teo, we heard from earlier. Trevor Gilmeis is going to be there. Tommy Gilbert, Steve Renoff, and more. It's as simple as this. 1-3-3-5-3. We're going to pit two people ahead against each other. You are very simply going to argue to us, state your case, why you should be the one that receives the last.
1: Yeah, well, you're a legend.
0: Triple M's Legends Lunch Double Pass. Call us now, 1-3-3-5-3. We'll do it next.
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8: Traffic on Railway Avenue is a moderate run as you're heading out of the city. There is still some light queuing as you're coming through Boundary Street. Woolcock Street traffic's been heavy as usual outbound. There's queuing through Hugh and King Streets. And Ross River Road traffic's doing well through the major crosses both directions. Nightworks tonight, Nathan Street, Charles Barton Bridge, Tialanda Drive from 6. The all-electric Cherry E5 with 430 kilometres of range now from just $37,990. 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
1: Thank you, Max. Yeah, 7 News tonight, back from 6 p.m. Still to come on Triple M's Rush Hour this week, though, we still have your tickets to Magic Round. Yeah, we have tickets, even though that event is sold out. Magic Round this weekend. We're going to be live from Suncorp Stadium on Friday night as well. But starting tomorrow, we will have your tickets if you're wanting to head along to Magic Round. Coming up next, though, to round us out, we still have Broncos skipper Adam Reynolds sitting with us, and I can't believe you've endorsed this, Ren, but here we go. Ben Dobbin, you call yourself a man of the people. The budget tonight, we know, 7:30 p.m. that is coming out, hoping some maybe announcements in regards to affordability with housing, but you're saying scratch that, because 1B Dobbin has announced his own budget. He thinks he has fixed the entirety of not just this state, but the nation. If you're looking for a fix and a quick one, it's next with Dobbo on Triple M.

0: live across Queensland on Triple M, the Rush Hour. You with Dobbo and Elliot, Broncos skipper Adam Reynolds as well. We know the budget, 7:30 tonight, Queensland time, it's announced.
1: Yep.
0: Reno, for those that missed it.
1: I don't think there's any need to be even watching tonight.
0: Why is that?
1: Because I've already given you the budget. Some good, some bad. You were agreeing.
2: Yeah, I don't mind. Some of your points are valid.
0: Oh, stop. Let's take a breath. Let's listen back to some of Dobbo's calls for action for the budget for 2026.
1: Well, the national debt as we speak, as of the 12th of May, is almost $1 trillion. And that's because of this absolute stupid green push, renewable push, that has come from a government hell-bent on making themselves feel warm and fuzzy when they sit in their mansions on the east coast of Australia.
3: We're also on the east coast of Australia.
1: I'm starting from today to scrap every wind farm, to decommission every electric vehicle, to people who put solar, paying them themselves out of their own money, because guess what? We're going back to burning coal. We're going back to the mineral resource our strong country has built the back of. The sheep's back. We're wool. Was a major produce. We're not sending it to China, we're doing it here. We're digging coal and we're burning and creating electricity to fuel the nation. Our gas that we send overseas, no more. If it goes overseas, they're paying taxes, they're not getting it. So that's the start with. And every wind farm, all you little fuzzy wuzzies who love the wind farms, all you little greenies, no more. They're gone. That is going to save approximately $1.9 trillion from costs over the next 10 years. So there's a saving straight away by just making myself get rid of that. All right. If you live west of the Great Dividing Range, right, in the regions, you don't pay tax. We want people to leave these big city centres.
0: No.
1: You want to go and live in the regions? Guess what? You don't pay tax.
2: What happens if they start building cities out that way?
1: Well, then we readdress it. But at the moment, we need people to get off out of here and go out west. And you know what? You're not paying tax anymore, because guess what? You're the backbone of the nation. Now, we've got a shortage of builders, right? And tradesmen. We've got jailbirds sitting there, people at jails. You know what we're going to do? We're going to teach them to be carpenters, electricians, plumbers, to help this. And they go and work for free, because all these big... these companies, they can't get anybody. They can't get anybody to work for them. You talk about every builder can't get enough workers.
0: Just checking, sorry. We're going to let our imprisoned human beings out in public to build our homes.
1: Bloody oath. Well, if we've got a good housing shortage, how else are we going to build them?
2: You do know some of these...
1: Well, some of them are going out, but I'm saying, you know... I'm not talking the top-end max security. I'm talking
2: used these top
1: white-collar crims. White-collar crims...
0: We're going to give them hammers and nails and saws and...
1: They are now going to work.
2: They're probably in there for using them in the wrong way. Or they've probably knocked them off. Or...
1: That's a fair point. I hadn't thought that out. Yeah.
0: That was Dobbo's budget for 2026 and beyond. Just firstly, no, Adam Reynolds, you said prior to that you think there's some good points. Hearing it back, you want to sit on that?
2: Yeah.
1: Drill, baby, drill.
0: The prisoner thing in our homes.
2: Yeah, there's some
1: hey.
2: Ridiculous... Whoa. Suggestions there.
1: Well, they'll be built. They're building the new homes. They're not coming to repair your rat hole. They're building brand new homes.
0: Unfair. Under supervision. Nice.
1: Yeah, of course. Of course.
2: Well, you didn't say that before.
1: Well, we're not just going to send them out there, out you go, you get in a car and go. No, they're going on buses and building, developing.
0: Who's going to pay for all that?
1: Mate, we're already paying for it.
0: And then you have to feed
1: we're
0: them.
1: We're already paying. Well, they're already getting fed. Hang on, they're already getting paid. They're under taxpayers' money. How do you think they're being housed? So they're already getting paid. Let's get them working while they're getting paid already.
0: Anyway, the real budget is at 7:30 tonight.
2: I won't be watching. Down in Chinese.
0: Reno, part of Magic Round. Just quickly, didn't touch that enough today. That is a huge game on Sunday. We'll let you go in a moment. You've been the Warriors. Spectacle-wise, you're going to have 52,000 and a bit of a split crowd too. A lot of Warriors fans in Queensland.
2: Yeah, well, they always get fans wherever they go. So, they're playing a great brand of football as well. And, yeah, we know it's going to be a tough challenge, but one that we're up for. We're excited for the occasion. It's going to be a magnificent crowd out there and atmosphere. And, yeah, looking forward to running out in front of a packed stadium.
0: Good luck, mate. Thanks as always for joining us.
2: Thank you.
0: Dobbo.
1: Have a great night, Queensland, and I hope you're with me. Remember, when the wheat is ripe, keep the headers rolling in the paddock. We'll see you tomorrow from 4.
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24: Hey there, I'm Brett Thomas. The Treasurer is making no apologies for changing negative gearing and cutting the capital gains tax discount in tonight's budget. The federal government estimates around 75,000 more Aussies will be able to afford their own home. Jim Chalmers says currently it's out of reach.
25: Too many Australians are locked out of the housing market, and the intersection of the housing market and the tax system makes things too hard for too many Australians, and particularly younger Australians.
24: All military parachute training is suspended while investigations are conducted into the death of a soldier. 50-year-old Lachlan Muddle died after colliding with a fellow paratrooper in mid-air last night on the New South Wales south coast. Defence Minister Richard Marles says the circumstances are unrelated to a fatal parachuting accident in 2024.
26: I would point out that they are very different incidents, but it really is important that these investigations happen and happen in a very thorough way.
24: And five Aussies and a Kiwi returning to Australia from the cruise ship stricken with the deadly Hunter virus face a 21-day quarantine stay in WA.
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24: Ben Hunt is still hunting a Maroons jersey, with reigning Wally Lewis medalist Tom Dearden out with a long-term ankle injury. The veteran is putting his hand up for Queensland Origin selection.
28: Look, mate, yeah, you're always hopeful, for sure. And the six-man bench definitely throw utility on there, but, oh, mate, I just got to play good footy for the Broncos first.
24: And with skipper Adam Reynolds returning to the Broncos lineup, Hunt shifts to the bench to face the Warriors in Magic Round on Sunday. Philip Coates, the younger brother of Stormfly Xavier, is set to debut.
29: Humans are social creatures and we need connection to feel good. 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A quick chat can change more than you think.
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10: Mostly fine for the rest of today in Townsville. Tonight down to 20, and tomorrow late showers with a high of 28. 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
36: Welcome to Triple M NRL Daily on your Tuesday, which means the journos are in. The Code Sports journos, two of the absolute greats, David Riccio and Brent Reed. How are you, boys?
0: Yeah, good. Going good. Great game. Never sleeps.
36: Never sleeps. Geez, today's been a big, big day, Reed.
37: Going on already, isn't it?
36: You broke some huge
0: up the wires.
37: There's plenty happening. Don't worry. Tune in, folks.
36: So Luke Metcalf could be on the move. Find out all the details in a little bit. Plus, Dave, we've been able to get the great Ben Teo joining us.
0: How good. Yeah, the new Queensland Origin assistant coach to Billy Slater.
37: Great interview. Great interview.
36: Well, you didn't show up to it, Reedy.
0: Well, tune in, and you'll read, man, because you're such a loyal Queensland fan, you didn't even show up for the interview.
36: Yeah, so we've got Origin news, we've got players on the move, Dragons fans and Bulldogs fans. Stick around, because you're going to want to hear about that. We've got all the mail on Origin, who's going where, who's playing for who. Dragons, you know, we might even...
0: And Charlie, you want Valentine Holmes gone from
36: the Dragons. I do, I'll be honest. I think Val Holmes should be dropped. He's missed about 45 tackles in the last few weeks. Hey?
37: Cop that, Val.
36: Stick around, you listen to Triple M NRL Daily with David Riccio, Brent Reed and Charlie White. All thanks to the legends at Liquorland. Choose to drink wise.

0: Triple M NRL Daily with Brent Reed, David Riccio and Charlie White. Breaking news and the biggest names in the game.
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3: All right, now, Dave, we've got a very special man on the line. The and only Ben Teo joining us. And obviously, our show is brought to us by Liquorland.
4: Yep.
3: But I was reading the statement about Ben Teo, and that's also brought to us by Liquorland. I think they're the sponsors of Coaching News for the Queensland Maroons. We've got the new assistant coach, Benny Teo. How are you, brother?
5: Yeah, going good. Thanks, guys.
3: So, mate, when did this all come about? Obviously, it was spoken about when you left the Broncos that this might be an opportunity. Yeah. How's the whole process been?
5: Yeah, look, it's happened pretty quick. Yeah, obviously, leaving the Broncos, I've stepped away and done a lot of commentary work, obviously, with you guys at Triple M and enjoying that part of it and putting a lot of time, obviously, into the kids and exploring other opportunities outside of football. And then I think the opportunity came to be a part of the Queensland side. Billy was still looking for another assistant coach, and it just sort of matched up time-wise. So it's been something that's probably just happened over the last few weeks.
6: Benny, can you just clarify, because there were suggestions at the time that you actually went to the Broncos with this vacancy due to the fact that Josh Hannay left the Maroons.
5: Yeah.
6: You went to the Broncos and said, hey, there might be an opportunity for me to work with Billy, and that was declined by the Broncos, I understand.
5: Yeah.
6: And that was a stepping stone to your departure. Can you just clarify that situation?
5: Yeah, look, throughout a lot of, the stuff that's happened with me and the Brisbane Broncos, obviously a lot of storylines out there, that's absolutely not true. In terms of that's not a reason why I left the Broncos. I will confirm, I went to the Broncos about the Origin gig. I was very excited about trying to be a part of it. In the end, I was told that I wouldn't be able to from the Broncos. And as soon as that conversation was had and those decisions were made, and I was told why, their reasoning, I thought to myself, okay, that's fine, I'll move on. So from then on, I moved on and I never sort of approached that subject again, and I was happy to just crack on with the Broncos. So that's not a reason why I left Brisbane. So obviously, I'm sure people would be thinking, oh, well, now he's jumped in with the Maroons. This was the plan all along. That's just how it's ended up playing out.
3: How's it been dealing with all the media noise around that stuff? I mean, it's obviously the Broncos are the biggest club in the game, and you leaving created quite a stir. How's it been dealing with all of that?
5: Look, I think when you've been a player at sort of different levels of the game, I think what you can understand is what's just a bit of noise and entertainment and what's real, and you end up with a pretty thick skin. And I think for myself, look, I understand when you get into the coaching game, you've got fans who are pretty emotional about things, and they can get pretty vicious on social media. But to me, look, it's part and parcel of dealing with this game. And as you said, Brisbane, they're a big brand. They've got a big fan base. They've got a very, very strong reach in media. So, don't muck around with them.
6: That's right, Benny. Don't muck around with us. Hey, the situation now for you is you're the Queensland Origin assistant coach. And we'll rip into that in a second. But what else ultimately for your career? Is there any chance that you turn up at an NRL club post-Origin or during the rest of this season somewhere? And also, too, going forward into next year, are you open to a move to Sydney, to a Sydney club?
5: Yeah, look, talking about, obviously, in terms of coaching, for me, just want to get back into the arena. So I'll obviously be a part of the Maroons, and this will be my focus. Going forward, post-Origin, look, at this stage, nothing lined up, and I'm happy with that. Look, I'm happy to see out the rest of the season, doing my commentary with Triple M, and as I said before, exploring other opportunities outside of football. But there's no doubt I'll be with a team November 1. I will be an assistant coach at another NRL club. Which club that is, still not sure, but I think you have to be willing and open to move. And look, if I have to move myself and my family to Sydney and come hang out with you guys in the cafes and sip some lattes, mate, I'll be pretty keen.
4: Nobody does the NRL like Triple M.
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3: Just on Queensland, obviously the big news is Tommy Dearden. Have you guys got any thoughts yet around that?
4: Yeah, look, I think have to get through Magic Round, but you know, in terms of selection, a lot of that stuff is that's Billy's role. You know, I think obviously being new to the setup, I'll just come in and obviously give my opinions, but he's going to be the main man and picking the team. We'll see with Tommy going down. For me, that's a little bit devastating because I had a lot to do with Tommy when he first came into first grade at Brisbane, and a big fan of him, and sort of watched him blossom at Cowboys, and I was pretty excited about getting back and around him just to see how he's evolved. So I'm pretty upset that he's out injured, but I'm sure, you know, Bill's got some ideas about what he wants to do with those positions.
5: Well, give us a little bit, Benny. Come on. Like, so I've seen about six different halves being thrown forward, right? And you're defence-focused. You're a defence-focused coach. Yeah. So the half always works with their edges. What are you looking for? We've spoken now that we've got all-out attack halves. The likes of Kalyn Ponga has been tossed up as being thrown into the halves. Like, or do you go, as Sam Walker again plays freelance footy, do you go with a defensive-minded half who can kick long and just help push Cam Munster around the park?
4: Yeah, you're right. I always do think about the defensive side of things. So those are obviously my opinions when I give them, to coaches about who to select. But obviously the game is evolving at the moment, and we're seeing the changes in the momentum and the flow, and you need attacking players. You need to be able to score points. I'm like you, Dave. I've seen all these different lineups and setups, and Sam Walker's name obviously comes to mind. I think he's been playing great footy. He's got a brilliant kicking game. Obviously, DCE. You know, look, as I said before, I don't have much of a say on selection, but I always am interested in bringing in the younger players. I always think, you know, no offense to DCE, I love him, and there's no doubt he could walk in and do a job, but I just love seeing those new young players come through and get an opportunity in this arena.
3: One of your staples of your Queensland team for a long time has been Valentine Holmes. He has been dreadful by his standards this year. I think that's fair to say.
4: Yeah.
3: Do you think he could still, with the form he's under at the moment, do you think he could still step into the Origin arena and do a job for you guys?
4: Yeah, look, again, I think sometimes you've got to throw form out the window for certain positions or certain players with experience. And, you know, like I've watched a lot of his games. I know he's been playing at centre a lot. You know, Val, we all know, is an unbelievable winger. He's a goal-kicking winger. If Billy wants to go that way, I'm sure he's going to be able to do the job. One thing I always think about, and I know he's on the coaching staff, so he wouldn't mind me saying this, but Nate Miles was sometimes, well, hardly ever in form around this time in Clubland.
3: Yeah,
4: but
3: that's true.
4: Mate, put him out there and something else happened, and he was always the best player of every series I was around. So sometimes I think that jersey and that arena can do a lot for players, and they can. And the other thing too is a little bit of a refuge. Like, you know, sometimes when things are going so bad at your club, you just an opportunity to walk into a new environment, the pressure's off, be around good players. I think that can sometimes kickstart your season.
5: Yeah. It sounds like you're talking about Cam Munster as well, Benny, as you're explaining that process, because Cam's been at a struggling club, but also he is the Queensland captain, and we know what he would be capable of for 80 minutes in the Queensland jumper.
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2: The biggest story of the day, it involves, obviously, you started this story, Reedy, by breaking that Tanner Boyd...
3: Well, Dave was first. Dave kicked it off, and I just sort of finished it off, you know?
2: Yeah,
3: right. Share the credit.
2: All right. Well, Dave, anything New Zealand Warriors...
4: Look at Charlie.
2: Anything New Zealand Warriors you get credit for.
4: Yeah. I love the Waz.
2: He runs cover for Cameron Serrato, and he gets New Zealand Warriors.
3: Wow. Mail.
4: Sorry that's for doing my job.
2: Yeah.
4: It's all right.
2: You
4: call it cover, I call it breaking stories, yeah, but that's okay.
2: Gus has Danny, Cam has Dave. That's how it works in this game. But anyway, let's not go.
3: I don't play any favourites.
4: Oh, nah, right.
2: You just, mate, well, Isaac's left you, so screw Isaac. Yeah. You need to turn on Isaac.
3: He's a wilder man now.
2: Yeah, you need to turn on Isaac. Just stop, you know, don't run agendas for him.
3: Don't, mate. You know? Just look after Lockie Galvin, mate. He's a good kid.
2: He's a great kid, Lockie Galvin. No, I think he's been so harshly treated. Yeah.
3: Let's
2: Galvin.
3: Not go there, though.
2: No, let's
3: I'm
2: not.
3: Sick of talking
2: let's
3: about
2: not.
3: Lockie Galvin.
2: Tanner Boyd, he's staying with the Warriors now, signed until 2029, is that right?
3: Yeah. Yep. Yeah, 2029. It was a big decision by the Warriors because it's going to cost them Luke Metcalf at the end. And they've obviously made a decision that Tanner Boyd's going so good that he's the priority now. Mm. So it's a huge decision. It's a great reward for him. He's a kid who's had his difficulties over the years. He's persevered. And you know what? He's playing amazing football. And there's people talking about him for Queensland at the moment. So that's how good he's going.
2: Yeah.
3: Yeah, so great reward. I'm really happy for him because he's a better footballer than I thought he was. I didn't think he'd reach the levels he's reached right now.
2: Definitely. But the big story in this is obviously Luke Metcalf. Yeah. Now, he's been given permission to leave.
3: Yep.
2: And you broke this as well, Reedy.
3: Yeah.
2: So do you think he's going to go this season?
3: That's the bit I'm not 100% sure on, Charlie. I think there's interest in him for this season, yeah. I think there's clubs that will take him for this season. And it wouldn't surprise me. But it's a huge story because he led the Dally M's through how many weeks last year, Dave? 8 or 9 weeks or something?
4: Yeah.
3: He wants to play halfback. There's clubs out there who need halfbacks. If you're asking me where he's going to end up, Charlie, I would say the front runners right now are probably the Dragons and the Dogs.
2: Wow.
3: And the Dogs is an interesting one, right? Because it means that Galvin would move. But that's my gut feeling at the moment.
2: Mm.
3: They're the clubs that I reckon might take a look at him. The Dragons had interest in him a while ago, didn't they, Dave, from memory?
4: Yeah, the concern for the Dragons situation is that they are shifting their course to focus on their local talent.
3: Yeah.
4: Right? They have been bruised, battered, and rightfully so, pillared for letting so much talent go. Now, if you bring Luke Metcalf in as a seven, of which Luke's ambition is to be, and has proven that he can do it, over the top of Cade Reid...
3: Mm.
4: What does it mean for Cade Reid? And that's
3: can he play six, Dave, Cade Reid or not, do you reckon?
4: He's still in the infancy of his career. I mean, plenty of players can adjust, and that's – but the ultimate concern there would be you're bringing another seven over the top of one of your hot young talents, of which you've just blooded because you believe he's the future of the club.
3: I would say with Cade Reid, though, what we've seen over the past couple of weeks is that maybe he needs a bit of time. And it's a bit early for him right now.
2: Mm.
3: So actually bringing someone in over the top of him in the short term, I don't think it's necessarily a bad thing because you look at their halves, there's no stability in their halves at all, either position.
2: Yeah.
3: So maybe Cade Reid plays a bit of six. I don't know. Mm. Eventually, if he's at a point by the end of this year where he needs to play first grade and you sign Metcalf, maybe you play Metcalf 7, him 6, takes a bit of pressure off Cade Reid's shoulders. Maybe. I don't know.
4: Put it this way. Dave Riolo manages Tanner Boyd.
3: Yes.
4: Dave Riolo manages Cade Reid.
3: Yes.
4: Now, Tanner Boyd was never going to be placed at the Dragons while ever Cade Reid is the halfback. So in that sense, I don't understand why. I can understand why. I'd definitely bring Metcalf in. I would bring Metcalf into the majority of teams. He's an absolute gun. He can change. He's X Factor. He changes games. Why the Perth Bears aren't declaring this is now our marquee target? Let's go get him.
3: I don't think they're in for him, Dave.
4: Crazy.
3: My understanding
4: absolutely
3: is they're not in for him. I agree with you. I think it's nuts. But I don't think at the moment he's high on their priority list.
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4: Liquorland. Legendary. Choose to drink wise.
5: Let's play this out, right? Just say he ends up at the Dogs, for example. We know what that means. That means Matt Burton goes in the open market, right? Perth are very keen on Matt Burton. So maybe they're just keeping their powder dry to see what happens at the end of the year with Burton. I think we all assume at the end of this year, at some point, Matt Burton will get permission to have a look around, right? So I think their priority is Matt Burton. So if they go and get Metcalf, they can't chase Burton. So that's, I'm just guessing, but that's how I interpret their lack of interest in Metcalf.
6: The Dogs is a wild one, isn't it?
5: You like that, don't you?
6: No, yeah, but it's blown me away a little bit. Because what does this mean for Mitch Woods, who we've been hearing is the best young halfback in the country?
7: But it's not the same, because the kid has, the explanation I've got for Mitch Woods is we want him for 10 years, not 10 weeks. And what they mean by that is, he needs a full NRL preseason, and then he probably needs a full season of New South Wales Cup, Charlie. Like,
6: yeah.
7: He's a kid, and maybe at the back end of Cup, he'll start to be blooded into the NRL. But this is a guy.
5: Here's one for you, Dave. Maybe it becomes, if Metcalf goes there, Metcalf, Woods, Galvin, a lock. A lot of people see Galvin as a lock.
7: Oh, yeah. Big body.
5: I think he played a bit of lock as a schoolboy. Mm. Maybe, I'm just thinking. Geez, that gives you some points of attack.
7: Yeah,
5: those three blokes.
7: Yeah, I like Metcalf. As I said, I think he would fit in most clubs that are just struggling in their spine. So
6: the issue with Mitch Woods though is he's a November 1 guy. Mm. So if they sign Metcalf and then Mitch Woods goes, well, I got Metcalf and Galvin. What am I doing here? Best 19-year-old halfback in the country.
7: Every club needs three halves in their club.
6: I know, but Mitch Woods
5: I'm not sure he's the best 19-year-old half in the country.
6: Well, that's what a lot of experts say.
5: Yeah, I know, I agree, but he's played no footy, and the hamstrings have been a real problem for him. And, you know, so I don't think he's basically missed out on a year of development, Charlie, just because he's dealt with hamstring problems. So I'm not sure he's as advanced as what people would have hoped.
7: He's I've said this previously, but he was a super talented rugby union player, super talented AFL player. Now, due to the fact that and rugby league, he's never been able to put the actual loads into his legs because of the diversity of those three games. And so once he's got to an NRL preseason late last year, he just couldn't go with the demand of what he's required to play to train at a high performance level in an NRL preseason. So that's why they just backed off and are trying to rebuild him up again to get him ready for an NRL. They love, he is so educated on the game. He works his backside off as far as extras are concerned. He's never leaves the coach's office. Like, they love him. He's studious. And I firmly believe that he's in their plans to be there long term. But as you said, as a 2 to 3 year scenario for Luke Metcalf, I think it has value.
6: Fair enough. That's fair enough. If the Dragons end up being the ones that get Luke Metcalf, then their rebuild is getting sped up a lot quicker than we expected. They've got Keon coming next year. They've got Scott Drinkwater coming next year. They've got Philip Sami coming next year. And if they get Luke Metcalf as well, that's four quality first grade players.
7: Yep. Of which most clubs won't move as much as what the Dragons will have done if they were to be able to achieve that. So, yeah, it would shift the dial dramatically for them.
5: No, it would. It's huge, because I think we all can see the one thing they're lacking is a half.
6: Yeah.
5: And Cade Reid might become that player, but he's not that player at the moment. So it would make an immeasurable difference to that footy club.
6: What's he worth, Metcalf, for the Dragons? Is he over a million?
5: Well, what's he on, Dave? About 900, apparently.
7: Yeah.
5: For the Dragons, he probably is worth over a mil. That's how important he is. How important is
7: at his best? He's leading the Dally M's.
5: Yeah.
7: Like, he's changing games.
6: All right, great show. Dave Riccio on fire. Brent Reed on fire. We'll see you guys next week.
0: Yeah. All around North Queensland.
8: It's a beautiful day in the neighbourhood.
0: When Cliffo and Kate for breakfast are on.
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9: Jake Clifford from the Cowboys, you asked, who is your celebrity lookalike? And the answer I read that you said was Channing Tatum.
10: Oh, yeah. That's not from me. That's from yesterday, people.
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10: Yeah.
11: The
10: dance like him too sometimes. 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
0: Stories from a guy who has seen, done, and heard it all. On the road, backstage, and depending on how big the night, on the floor. 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Unless HR comes asking, and then of course it's just a show about rock and roll.
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3: Australia, hello to you. Triple M Nights with Dave Gleeson, all right? And we are getting stuck right into the show tonight. I can't wait for this Tuesday helping right across Australia, Gleeso.
23: G'day, Tomo. G'day, Australia. Yes, we have got music up the wazoo for the next 3 hours. We finally get to find out what the number one song is in the classic 25 countdown of the greatest riffs of all time. We'll do a bit of a recap of all the songs that have gone before.
3: Can't wait for this. 25 to number two. We'll do that very, very shortly. And, well, some new stuff from two amazing bands, different bands. New stuff from U2, Gleeso, and Evanescence as well.
23: Bloody oath. And what are what are we to take from the Evanescence thing? Is it part of a new album, Tomo? Brand new album?
3: Yeah, coming out next month.
23: Really? Unreal. Mm. Well, that'll be great to hear, but it'll be also great to give everyone a little bit of a taste of what they can expect from that album. The Budget.
3: Yeah, that went well today.
23: Love it.
3: Yeah.
23: Everyone wins.
3: Yep.
23: You know what? I've got an idea.
3: Mm-hmm.
23: And as my mum would say, well, you better treat it kindly. It's probably in a strange place. Doesn't know where it is.
3: Oh, okay. Yep.
23: But yeah, look... I don't know what the solution to the problems that we have at the moment are, except for maybe we could open the Strait of Hormuz.
3: We can't go there. Come on, we can't just...
24: They don't know what the f*** they're doing. Do you understand that?
3: So we're going to celebrate the budget in the only way we know how here at Triple M is play some money songs.
23: Exactly right. Get the money songs on and get people pumping through that line.

0: The Super Jesus, friend of the show, is Sarah McLeod with Gravity. What a song it is. On Triple M Nights with Dave Gleason, Led Zeppelin and Elvis at the same gig. One's performing, one's attending. We will give you all the details of that incredible story just before 8 o'clock tonight.
1: Do you know, I'll give you a fact that might stun you, Tomo. Mick Jagger, how many times do you reckon he's been married?
0: Oh, okay, it'd be multiple. I'm going to go four.
1: Once.
0: Once?
1: He's smarter than he looks.
0: Gosh.
1: Only
0: what?
1: Once.
0: What year was this?
1: 1971, he married his very first wife, Bianca Perez Mora.
0: Mm-hmm.
1: She was 4 months pregnant with their daughter, Jade, and they got married in France.
0: Yes.
1: In what was supposed to be a low-key type thing. Obviously, he was with Jerry Hall for a long time.
0: Uh-huh.
1: And they had kids, but he finagled his way out of that by saying it was a Hindu ceremony on a beach in Indonesia or something like that. So it wasn't real. One time. And here he is talking about the fact they tried to keep it nice and intimate.
2: The party came after a private wedding that ended up very much as a public affair. It should have been a simple civil marriage with five guests. Instead, there was a crowd which included 100 cameramen and reporters. Jagger was an hour late. He'd refused to leave his hotel to be married in what he called a goldfish bowl. The uninvited guests refused to leave the town hall. And finally, an ultimatum from the mayor that he could wait only another 10 minutes changed Jagger's mind. When they arrived in the town hall, the couple seemed bewildered.
3: I can't do that, Liz. Will you do that, Bianca? The thing is fair that they go away. No, I love you all. But I don't think we can do it with your people stuck in a face.
2: Another Rolling Stone, Keith Richard, who was best man, and other close friends tried to help out, but to no avail.
0: Keith dropped away there as well.
1: He's looked a little bit bewildered. I love the old days of Erwin. Wasn't it a jolly time at the wedding? Everyone had some lovely cake. Oh, I do love those voices. Let's get some Rolling Stones on from that very same year, Wild Horses.

0: Metallica with Enter Sandman, which did make it into the top 25 of the greatest guitar riffs of all time. Of course it did. Number one is coming up just after 8 o'clock. This has been a hell of a countdown,
1: guys. It has. It's been a great countdown. It'd make a good album, actually, wouldn't it?
0: Would.
1: Make a damn good album.
0: Bloody oath it would.
1: That's what radio stations used to do that. They'd put out collections, compilations and stuff like that on CD. Not anymore.
0: No?
1: No one seems to be buying CDs anymore. But I think it's going to come back, Tomo, with the CDs, DVDs, because everyone's streaming stuff. How many streaming services have you got?
0: Yeah, it's ridiculous.
1: It's freaking ridiculous. Yep. So all the movies are there, but you don't own anything.
0: No, that's good call.
1: So you're paying premium price to see something that you could buy once and still and could watch it as many times as you like.
0: Spot on.
1: Everyone's kind of forgot about that. And, of course, you don't own your playlist.
0: No, that's right, isn't it?
1: From the Spotify's and Apple Music and stuff like that. You don't literally own your playlist. So watch this space. I think that CDs and DVDs, physical copies of stuff, are coming back. And, of course, vinyl is huge at
0: the
1: moment.
0: Roof.
1: Now, if you're on U2.com and you're in Mexico, you're going to be receiving emails letting you know that U2 are going to be in Mexico City to film something tomorrow from 2 p.m. till 8 p.m.
0: Hey.
1: The email shares, lights, camera, action. We hear there's some filming in the works and directs people to fill out a form if they are able to attend. You've got to be over 18, so they must be doing some video clips for their upcoming album. They've released two EPs, you know, as a little bit of a taster. But, yes, there's more happening with you too. You've got to be over 18, as I said. Here's the edge on what it's like to be him.
2: I could get up one morning, go to the piano or the guitar, and start a song that becomes a very famous piece of music that might be around well after I'm gone. So it's like, what else would I want to do with my day?
1: Well, be nice.
0: Imagine nice, that.
1: Nice work if you can get it. Let's get on a brand new U2 song, In a Life, from the Easter Lily EP.

0: Dave Gleason will be back. Even the best need to sneak off stage to stay hydrated during a set. Yeah. All around North Queensland.
1: It's a beautiful day in the neighbourhood.
0: When Cliffo and Kate for breakfast are on.
1: It's gonna be a good day.
2: Jake Clifford from the Cowboys, you asked, who is your celebrity lookalike? And the answer I read that you said was Channing Tatum.
3: Oh, yeah. That's not from me. That's from Yesterday People.
4: I dance like in Tucson.
0: Good times with Cliffo and Kate for breakfast and greatest hits.

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0: Extreme with Wholehearted, Triple M Nights with Dave Gleeson, number one of the top 25 greatest guitar riffs of all time. Number one, we are at. Do not miss it, just after 8 o'clock. We'll recap all the songs as well, just to paint the picture a little bit, which I'm thoroughly looking forward to. And some new stuff from Evanescence not far away, Gleese.
1: Now, 1977, the 16th of August, we lost the great Elvis Presley. Very, very sad. I remember it very well because at the time, I was only 9 years old, but I'd started, you know, doing Elvis impersonations around that stage.
0: Yeah.
1: I'm so glad that no one's got any footage of that because it would have been terrible.
0: Oh, horrific.
1: Prepubescent boy trying to sing Elvis songs.
0: Oh, it's a bad look.
1: But Led Zeppelin headed along to see Elvis play one night. He was playing in London, and they thought, well, let's go out as a band exercise and see how the King does it. And here's Robert Plant reflecting on that momentous occasion.
2: And so we went to see the gig, and halfway through, he was playing a song called Reconsider Baby, a Lowell Fawson track. And he said, wait a minute,
3: hold it.
2: We got Led Zeppelin in here tonight. We got to do better than that.
3: And we can start together, fellas, because we got Led Zeppelin out there and Jimmy Darin and a whole bunch of people in.
1: Yeah, so Elvis wanted to, even though, you know, he'd been doing it for a long time, you see these young bucks in the crowd and you want to make sure they realise why you are the king in the first place.
0: Well said. Let's go double play, huh?
1: Brilliant. Let's get on the greatest intro to a rock and roll song that's ever been recorded by the great Bonzo Bonham.
0: And then we're going to follow it up with Elvis.

0: Triple M Nights with Dave Gleese and Brian May needing police protection, Gleese. We're doing that just after 8 o'clock tonight.
1: There's a lot of crazies out there in the world, Tomo, and, you know, I think because of the way that being in the entertainment industry, being in the public eye, people think that they might have a different relationship to you than they actually do.
0: And the budget dropped today.
1: Fantastic. Yeah. I mean, I'm going to have to sell 4 to 6 of my investment properties.
0: Is that right?
1: Yeah. Here's the thing, I don't have any.
0: Okay, so that's the other one around it. Yeah, no, fair enough. We're going to celebrate that in full. The only way we know how here at Triple M is playing some cash songs.
2: 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Gleeso is coming back for the encore straight after this. Triple M's Night Show with Dave Gleeson. Lols, Wine and Comedy Festival is hitting Cluden Park, Saturday, May 30. 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
2: 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Triple M.
0: Oh, here we go. Tick after 8 o'clock right around the country on a Tuesday evening. Make sure you grab us on that listener app as well, L-I-S-T, and it is flooded with content. Now, Gleeso, number one of the top 25 greatest guitar riffs of all time is coming up very, very shortly. This has been a great countdown.
1: It has been so much fun to do and look back at some of the great guitar riffs that have shaped the Australian and world rock and roll scene. Number one, bunch of blokes from Seattle. Who'd have thunk it?
0: Yep, who would have thought? Budget drop today as well. We'll celebrate that in full in the Classic 9 at 9.
1: We'll do the fun side of the budget.
0: Yep.
1: I'm not going to pick it apart. Can we get like a financial expert on talk about it?
0: Yeah, Jim Chalmers is going to...
1: Jimmy Chalmers.
0: Yeah, he's going to bring it home for
1: us. Sounds like a boxer, doesn't he?
0: Does.
1: Yeah, he Jimmy does. Chalmers boxes.
0: Next, we get to number one, top 25 greatest guitarists, straight after In Excess on Triple M.

0: Triple M Nights with Dave Gleeson, Duran Duran with Hungry Like the Wolf, and it is the time we've been waiting for.
1: 25 of Gleeso's greatest riffs.
0: Been a hell of a countdown, Gleeso.
2: It sure has. I love. I'd love, as I was saying before, to hear them. You know, track for track,
3: okay,
2: on an album
0: type thing.
2: But we're going to count them down for you from 25 to 2. This is it. This is how it's unfolded.
1: 25. Wolf Mother, Joker and the Thief. 24. Derek and the Dominoes, Layla. 23, The Beatles, Revolution. 22, Steve Miller Band, Jet Airliner. 21, Boston, More Than a Feeling. 20, Bon Jovi, Living on a Prayer. 19, The Eagles, Life in the Fast Lane. 18, Screaming Jets, Better. 17, Run DMC versus Aerosmith, Walk This Way. 16, In Excess, New Sensation. 15, Baby Animals, One Word. 14, Midnight Oil, Power and the Passion. 13, Free, All Right Now. 12, The Sex Pistols, Pretty Vacant. 11, Heart, Barracuda. 10, Dire Straits, Sultans of Swing. 9, Queens of the Stone Age, No One Knows. 8, Queen, Killer Queen. 7, Metallica, Enter Sandman. 6, AC/DC, Back in Black. 5, The Rolling Stones, Satisfaction. 4, Survivor, Eye of the Tiger. 3, Guns N' Roses, Sweet Child of Mine. 2, The Angels, Marseille.
0: And here we go.
2: Wow. How good. So I'm pumped. I am absolutely pumped up to say that number one, Smells Like Teen Spirit,
0: Yoo-hoo.
2: Nirvana, comes in at number one, the classic 25 rock riffs of all time.
0: How good. Here at Triple M.

0: Geek World with the Middle on Triple M Nights with Dave Gleeson. New stuff from Evanescence shortly, and it's all about the budget today in the classic 9 at 9 with a few cash songs. But right now, we're going back to 2007.
1: I want to break free.
2: Yeah, the harrowing ordeals of famous rockers and their stalkers. These are some of the famous rockers who've been stalked, like, and been inconvenienced, if not outright terrorised, wow, by the people stalking them at their homes. Bryan Adams, Chester Bennington, Chris Cornell, Sheryl Crow, John Frusciante, Michael Jackson, Avril Lavigne, Courtney Love, Ozzy Osbourne, the list goes on and on.
0: Don't like it.
2: You know, and then, you know, people obviously find a connection through the music.
0: Yeah.
2: And there's a very famous story of a guy turning up on John Lennon's estate back in the late 70s, and saying, "Man, you wrote all these songs for me. I can hear you wrote them for me." And John's like, "I wrote them for everybody.
0: Yeah.
2: You know, it's not just for you, mate." Anyway, in 2007, Brian May had to go under police protection.
0: Yeah.
2: When someone with bipolar left a letter at his home blaming him for his mental health issues and threatening to kill him. So, you know, it's all fun and games, but some people do take it a little bit far with their love of bands, their love of artists and people in the entertainment industry. Obviously, Axl's had some stuff
0: go on
2: as well. Lindsay Buckingham most recently as well. Someone came out in 2021 claiming that she was his illegitimate child.
0: Mm.
2: I guess people see someone with a lot of money, maybe. You reckon?
0: I think there might be a little bit of that, David.
2: Can
0: sure.
2: I have some of your money?
0: Yeah.
2: But Brian May, you're one of the most lovely blokes you would ever meet in your life, stalked by someone who was threatening to kill him.
0: And a little bit smart away from the instruments as well is Brian May, isn't he?
2: He is an astrophysicist.
0: Incredible.
2: He's an extremely intelligent man, plays a guitar that he and his father made all those years ago. So, yeah, he's got more than one string to his bow, Brian May.
0: Point at their best, Triple M.

0: 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I don't know, we heard it at a gig once. Yeah. All around North Queensland.
1: It's a beautiful day in the neighbourhood.
0: When Cliffo and Kate for breakfast are on.
1: It's gonna be a good day.
2: Jake, Clifford from the Cowboys, you asked, who is your celebrity lookalike? And the answer I read that you said was Channing Tatum.
3: 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That's not from me. That's from Yesterday People.
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1: 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And thanks also to Disney and Pixar's Toy Story 5. 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

0: Prince for a Tuesday. Triple M, this is Nights with Dave Gleeson. You can hit us up as well. Gleeson@triplem.com.au. The budget dropped today, so it's all about the cash tunes and the classic 9 at 9. But before that, Gleeson, we've got some brand new stuff to play from Evanescence.
1: Yes, their brand new album, Sanctuary. Man, I'm just looking at the cover of it. She looks like a hardcore lady, does Amy Lee. Lee. Great singer, great songwriter, and we're going to be playing Who Will You Follow, which is the lead track from the album that comes out later on this year. Here's Amy Lee talking about why she decided that Who Will Follow was the perfect track to lead with.
2: You know, it's almost every single time, I want to say every single time, it's one of the last songs you do. Like, you think you've got it, you're so excited, you've been on this train, and you get to a point where you really understand, like, the album as a whole, and you're getting towards the end of things, and then there's this, like, one more song. This was the second to last song to come together, and we all were just like, oh, that's the one.
1: It's like with FRC, with us on the first album. We knew the album wasn't complete till it was on there.
0: Evanescence, brand new stuff.

0: Back end of 8 o'clock on Triple M Nights with Dave Gleis. And what are we doing next, Gleis?
1: We are in honour of the budget that was handed down today. I don't want to draw too much attention to it.
0: Okay.
1: It's just, it's pretty well a shit sandwich for everyone, really.
0: Over our heads, you reckon?
1: They should call it Shit Sandwich Day rather than Budget Day. But in honour of that, we're going to be playing all songs to do with cash in the Classic Nine.
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8: The cash tunes. The budget dropped today, Gleeson, when we got no idea what's going on, really.
9: Winners and losers. Yep. There's always winners and losers, Tomo.
8: Correct,
9: yeah. The rich get richer, and the poor get the picture, and the bombs never hit you till you're down so low.
8: There you go.
9: I stole that from Peter Garrett.
8: Did
9: great
8: you?
9: Great Peter Garrett.
8: Yeah, right.
9: One of my favourite lyrics that he's ever written.
8: No doubt.
9: We're doing all songs to do with cash. I've got a story about this first one. My our great guitarist, Jimmy Hocking, was in New York a few years ago.
8: Yeah.
9: And he was hanging out with a bloke who was a muso doing some small gigs around the place.
8: Mm-hmm.
9: They went back to the guy's apartment, where everyone lives in New York. And it was a very, very nice apartment in a very nice place. And Jimmy said, look, I don't want to be rude, mate. But obviously, how do you live here? Surely you're not paying for it with your gig to 100 people down the local little pub. And the guy said, I wrote a song for Cyndi Lauper.
8: Ah.
9: And Jimmy said, what song was that? And it was this song we're about to play. Ironically, money changes everything.
8: No, it's true.
9: It's as true as that guy is a living example of money changes everything for him.
8: Number 9 of the cash tunes. It's Triple M Nights with Dave Gleeson and a classic 9 of 9.

0: Transvision Vamp, one you love.
1: Ooh, Wendy James. Ooh, saucy.
0: What a star she is. Number 7 of the classic, a 9 at 9, the budget being dropped today, so we're doing all the cash tunes. We had Split Ends with Poor Boy before that, guys.
1: Yes, we did, and they're actually doing a big tour around the country to celebrate everything Split Ends with their fans. I think it's their last go round, so get out and see that if you can. What about this? Fly Like an Eagle, the Steve Miller Band's album that came out 50 years ago. It actually turns 50 in 3 days.
0: Yeah, good.
1: Fly Like an Eagle, it was called. So many great songs on it, but one of the songs we're going to play right now, Take the Money and Run. And he's still out there playing live. The guy is a freak. Love it.
0: Triple

and drunks. Look at that mama, she got it sticking in the cameraman. And we could have some. And he's up there, what's that? Hawaiian noises. You better

0: Dire Straits, Money for Nothing. What a song it is. Triple M Night with Dave Gleason. And we had Jet. Put your money where your mouth is before that, Gleason. So it's all about the budget being dropped today. The classic 9 at 9 tonight. The cash tunes.
1: Yeah, well, obviously, there's people out there. The capital gains tax, Tomo. Fringe benefits tax.
0: All of that.
1: All that stuff is up in the offing, and people are going to have to work out what they're going to do now. Up their rents. Sell their houses. It's diabolical.
0: Few conversations to be had.
1: Especially for people who are squirreling away more than they probably should. You know when squirrels have got their nuts in their mouths?
0: Right.
1: Have you seen them?
0: I have.
1: Fill their mouths right up with nuts.
0: Mm-hmm.
1: Well, I think people should just, you know, one or two houses is enough, I think, Tom.
0: Okay. Yeah, I think that's warranted.
1: I think that's fair. Mm. Money Talks, AC/DC. I saw these guys in Paris, 1991, and they were shooting cannons, and Angus Bucks were raining down all over the crowd. I still have Angus Bucks at home in my old suitcase, Tomo.
0: The mantelpiece, guys.
1: On the mantelpiece, straight to the pool room.
0: Love it.
1: Money Talks, it's AC/DC, number 3 on the Classic 9.

0: Simply Red, Money's Too Tight, featuring Dave Gleeson, I believe. Can you relay that story for us, Gleeson?
1: Oh, when I first moved to Adelaide, some young chick said, "Oh my God, is that you?" And I was like, yeah, it's me. Of course it is. My dad loves you. So I just got to go to the toilet. She goes, "Can I get a photo?" Yeah, I'll go to the toilet, come back. She says to all her friends, "Oh, look, this is the guy from Simply Red."
0: Oh, God. That's
1: I'd like his money. I'd like his money and his hits.
0: He's going all right.
1: I just don't. People still think I'm a orangutan, mate.
0: Oh, classic.
1: I don't even know what I am anymore.
0: Absolutely gold.
1: We could not do a countdown involving cash without finishing with this number one song. It's Pink Floyd with Money.
0: Triple.

0: definitely was in the right.
1: Yeah, it's definitely like he's just cruising for cruising.
2: We'll be back in 2 minutes. 2-2-2-1-2-2. Sorry, force of habit. Triple M Nights with Dave Gleeson. Yeah. All around North Queensland.
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2: 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So think, Taylor's. 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

0: Time Nights with Dave Gleeson, Tuesday evening right across the country. And Gleeson, usually we just wrap it up after the last song, but we're throwing to it because this is a bloody special one.
1: Yes, indeed. A great friend of mine, a great friend of the show, Adam Thompson from Chocolate Starfish.
0: Yeah.
1: He's doing some solo recordings at the moment, and this song is an absolute beauty. It's called Firefly. Go and check out Adam's socials to see what's going on in his career, what Chocolate Starfish are doing. But love you, Adam. Love the song. This song is Firefly. Turn it up and get involved.
0: It's an absolute ripper. And I'll see you tomorrow night, bro, from 7 o'clock.
1: Rock on.

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3: Yes, right around the country on the Triple M network. Welcome to the show. If you're new, welcome. This is 2 hours of the best Australian music that's happening right now, right around the country. Now, you're going to hear your favourite stuff, your favourite Aussie tracks, blended in with some of the new stuff that's happening at the moment, which I can't wait to share, like Lane Pittman. I always miss you in the morning. A track called Miss You in the Morning. Your favourites too from Killing Heidi. And a mix of the two, Phil Jamieson from Grinspoon solo. This is his track, Weekends. We also welcome back Spacey Drain with Do You Really Love Her? New music from DMAs too. We'll catch up with James Rain, Australian Crawl. He'll paint the difference between gigging now in the 80s. A bit more tame now, you could say. Taking over the world too, they've just entered the top 10 Billboard charts in the States. Tame Impala's Dracula. Super cool as we gear up for their Australian tour happening in October. And new music from Josh Pike. Under the Escarpment. It's coming up. We'll get In Excess on too straight after Thirsty Merc in the summertime.

0: Triple M's Homegrown, new music from Ocean Alley on the way. We'll get on the Cruel Sea and James Rain's going to take us back to the 80s and tells us what it was like to perform in the pubs then and how different it is to now. And speaking of different, Men at Work, when their debut album Business As Usual came out, Paulie, I mean, how good was it?
1: Colin Hay's voice is fantastic, but they were different to what was going on at the time. Great songs and great production.
0: Great to number one in the States. Who can it be now? You're in Triple M's Homegrown.

Finn Love, Ocean Alley.

0: Australian Crawl, Downhearted on Triple M's Homegrown. James Rain currently touring right around the country and playing venues as far as the rules and capacities have certainly changed since the 80s.
1: You might be able to put capacity, probably 1,000 people, they put two or three in there, and they literally be sweat dripping off the walls. And we'd always like to go out and have a look after everyone had left. Cans and broken glass, and it's like this kind of, it'd been this kind of massacre.
0: Ah, the good old days. Hey, new music coming up. We've missed him. This is Lane Pittman, Miss You in the Morning, no pun intended, and they are being inducted into the ARIA Hall of Fame in June. We congratulate the Living End, White Noise on the way, Mondo Rock, and new music from one of our favourites, DMA's Heaton Park. Plays next on Triple M's Homegrown.
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1: 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Killing Heidi, new music from Phil Jamieson, of course, frontman from Grinspoon. This track's called Weekend, Spacey Jane with Do You Really Love Her. Super cool, we'll get the crowdies on as well. And it's cracked the top 10 Billboard charts in the States.
16: Tame Impala absolutely dominating all around the world, playing sold-out shows across the UK and Europe at the moment, until they head home in October. We cannot wait. Fingers crossed we can get the great Kevin Parker on this show. Until then, here's the Angels. No Secrets on Triple M's Homegrown.

crowdies right around the country on Triple M's Homegrown, the Finn Brothers. If you're catching us live in Melbourne, hope you enjoyed Split Ends show at Rod Laver. Cannot wait to get there tomorrow night. Hey, more new music on the way from Spacey Jane. We welcome them back. JBT, John Butler's got a massive tour around the States at the moment. And we'll get the Oils on too. But Jimmy Barnes, he's having a break. His 40th anniversary tour of his Working Class Man album went for a very long time. Here's Ride the Night Away on Triple M.

0: Stars on Triple M's Homegrown. Keep the music going. Paul Kelly headlining the Red Hot Summer Tour. That tour has been going for ages. That looks like so much fun too. Also new music. From their number one album, Out of Perth, Will Love and Sly Withers and Setting Fires, Killing Heidi 2. And new music, Phil Jamieson, of course, frontman from Grinspoon, from his second solo album. This one's called Weekends, and it plays next on Triple M.
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0: Presents and Triple M Presents Sounds of Rock. 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Diesel. 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Jimmy Barnes headlining Sounds of Rock Townsville at Reed Park, October 17. 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
12: Triple M.
13: Lou and Judge.
14: On Triple M, it is Lou and Judge. It is actually Lou and Judge today, not Judge and LP as it was yesterday, because Lou was at home sick, wasn't she, Judge?
13: Well, that's correct.
14: And
13: but, you know, we did have our questions. You know
12: what?
13: We did. Listen, Louisa, you seem to be crook a lot. So, a lot. So, we do question the validity of it sometimes.
12: That now, is cruel. You know, I've got that immune thing, which means I get sicker worse. That doesn't make sense. You know what I mean?
13: Didn't make sense, but I respect the effort, buddy. Hey, who's very clever?
12: Me.
14: Hey, so let's, I mean, we did something.
13: Listen, we did something. Should we play the intro to what we did?
14: This might give a clue.
13: Let's do that.
14: To Lou.
15: Ding dong, did you lock at Lou's place? He will knock and then he'll run away real quick and she'll be cranky.
14: Does that give any clues?
12: I am not kidding you. I was laying on my couch trying to sleep. And it just kept going on.
13: Are you kidding?
12: I'd go there and unlock it. And I'd go, what? So
13: no.
12: I was going to call my real estate agent. I literally text Violet and I said, my effing doorbell keeps going off for no reason. Trying to sleep. Going, what? Answering it. And going, no one's there. Thinking it was a post. No. Back to my couch with my eye mask on. Here it goes again.
13: You've crushed it. So the whole goal... If you heard the last bit of the intro there, Lou, and she'll be cranky.
14: Yeah.
13: That's incorrect.
14: Yes. So here's how it
12: Why
14: all...
12: Why does Jarch get sick days, but every time I'm sick, you guys do something to me?
13: Because I'm actually sick?
12: I'm actually sick.
13: What sickness did you get?
12: Well, I don't want to talk about the state of my toilet bowl, Jack.
14: Let's talk more about this, but first, here's how it all went down.
15: Ding dong, did you lock at Lou's place? He will knock and then he'll run away real quick and she'll be cranky.
14: Ding dong, Ditchy Lock.
13: Ditchy, talk to us. Where are you?
16: Team, mission is a go. I am currently out front Lou's place.
14: Okay.
16: Curtains are down. So from what I can tell, no parties.
13: Where are you? You behind some bushes or something?
16: I'm on the main front strip now on the sidewalk.
13: Yep.
16: But I have done reconnaissance already.
13: Yep.
16: I just have to be quiet when I get close to the house.
14: Yep.
16: I'm out front. I'm on the sidewalk. But okay, I've got a straight line towards the intercom. Guys, if I go quiet for a little bit,
13: just be
16: I'm just a approaching.
13: Yeah, okay. And as soon as you do it, book it, mate.
14: Book it. Get low and go, go, go. Oh, my God. Book it, mate. Here we go.
13: Go, go, go, go, go, go, go. Get out there.
14: Get out of there.
13: I need you low. I need you fast.
14: Come on, Digilock.
13: We need you low. We need you fast.
16: Okay, we're
13: out. Oh, okay. Where are you? Where are you?
16: We are in the clear. No sign of Lou looking at the blind.
14: Ready to go for round two.
17: Mission is a go. I am going to start approaching the front door.
13: Okay, please.
14: Okay, get out. Here we go. Get out of there, Digilock. Get out of there before she sees
13: it. I know. The ground is wet. Be cautious. Be careful, Digilock.
14: And we're out.
13: He's quick.
17: And we're out.
13: Oh, okay, my goodness.
17: Okay. And we're out.
14: Our operative is out of the scene, but...
17: Any blinds look secured. The blinds look secured.
13: Blinds are secured. I think right now we've got a lady in there certainly questioning reality.
17: I think it's time we deliver some more confusion to Lou.
14: Let's do it. This is phase three, which is just a third ding-dong ditch.
13: Let's go for it.
14: This is phase three! This is no joke!
17: We're clear. We're clear.
14: Come to
17: the
13: middle. Is there been any lifting or movement?
17: No movement. On the side windows, there are a couple lights on, so we know she's there and we know she's probably wigging out.
13: Oh, okay. Yeah, good.
14: Got to do one more.
13: Just one punch in, punch out. Can you do that for us, Brad?
17: I'm in a bush currently, but I'm ready to go if you guys are. I'm heading in.
13: Okay. Okay.
17: Over.
13: Get out there.
17: Here
13: we go.
17: Yeah,
14: run. Just run.
17: For the final time, run to your freedom, Digilock.
13: You've earned it.
17: I'm out.
13: Beautiful.
17: Oh, my God. We made it, guys.
14: You've done so well.
13: God, you're good, dude. Proud of him, huh?
12: You know, it's the easiest house to ding-dong datch or whatever it's called.
13: Digilock.
12: Yeah, you literally click the buzzer and then you can just move to where you'd go down to the pool and then come back. So you could have just kept going.
13: Oh, yeah.
12: That was so annoying. I was literally eye mask on the couch, Kevin's in hand, trying to snooze. And I was going, why today?
13: We literally...
12: You can go through my texts. I text Violet.
13: I love that because we had no idea. We were hoping that we were cultivating a boiler room of confusion and anxiety within your abode.
12: And
13: it turns out that's exactly what we've done. Hey, mission accomplished.
14: Mission accomplished.
13: Everyone, very well done.
14: Well done.
12: Thanks, guys, while I was
14: And off
12: to
14: the
12: sleep.
14: Back of that, let's do annoying colleagues.
13: Yeah.
14: Because I guess that was us yesterday.
12: You too.
13: Lou, you can call in.
14: 133353. Tell us who your annoying colleague is.
13: Me.
14: Why are they annoying?
18: Oh, she was offended. She thought I was talking about her.
14: If you're calling in, Lou, like, it means that
12: not
14: you're...
12: Not today, mate.
14: No, all right. Tell us about your annoying colleague.
13: The Early Drive Home with Lou and Jarch.
14: It is Lou and Jarch on Triple M, as it is every weekday, between the hours of 2 and 4.
13: That's it. Now, listen, we can be pretty annoying colleagues, I think. I think the both of us, Lou, we can be annoying to everyone.
12: That
13: we
12: I would say with. Yesterday was probably the most annoying you've possibly been.
13: You've only just got me started, kid. Don't worry
12: like
13: about that.
12: Like trying to snooze.
13: Yep. Hey, what's the old adage? You snooze, you lose. So like, that's almost on you.
12: I did lose. I lost out on sleep.
13: Correct.
14: Because you were hearing this.
13: Hearing that.
12: You guys thought it was funny while I was practically dying.
13: We just thought
12: both ends.
13: Well, we wanted to wake you up just in case you it was yeah, you messed thanks, up your mate. Couch.
12: Thanks, God, mate. I
14: not
12: really
14: even that annoying.
12: Appreciate it.
13: It's not even that annoying.
12: Yeah.
13: It's just
12: yeah,
13: like,
12: I'm getting wound up again.
13: That's a Vietnam. Mm. That's the equivalent of a
12: You know, if I had been in a better mood, like if I wasn't feeling so sick and it was just like you guys did that on a normal day, I would have filmed from the inside being like, what is going on?
13: Oh,
12: but
13: yeah,
12: I was
13: yeah.
12: just defeated. I was like, I was just going to swear then. I'm not.
13: Okay, breathe. We were annoying. Mm. So
12: we were going to do annoying colleagues, 133353.
13: Yeah, we thought.
12: After you guys yesterday.
13: We thought it only appropriate to do that. Now, we've got Hayden on the line. Hayden, tell us, mate, who was your annoying colleague?
19: I got a good mate, Jack, that just won't keep his mouth shut at all.
13: Okay, this sounds...
12: I've got one of those as well.
19: Don't we all?
14: Hayden, I've got one of those as well.
13: Hold on. Let's hear about Hayden's, shall we? What do you mean, mate? What do you do?
19: Oh, I do solar.
13: Okay.
19: So solar and solar.
13: Oh, okay. So you're already in the beating sun.
19: Yep.
13: And what
19: dealing with a bunch of Fruit Loops.
13: And what he's yapping and yapping and yapping.
19: Yeah, just can't keep his mouth shut and just got a bit of a potty mouth on him as well.
12: Oh, okay. Sounds just like my Jack.
13: Well, it does sound awfully similar. Hold on, do I install solar panels on the side?
14: Maybe.
12: You do on Saturday afternoons, remember?
13: Oh, yeah, I work with Hayden.
12: Yeah, come on, Jack.
13: Oh, this is super hurtful.
12: Yeah.
13: Hayden, I thought we were good mates.
12: Yeah, thanks, Hayden. Appreciate you calling up about Jack. Anyone else got stories about Josh?
13: Okay.
14: Yeah.
12: Billy.
20: Hey, how you going?
13: Good, mate, how you
12: going?
13: You
12: don't work with Josh as well, do you?
20: Hey, sorry?
12: You don't work with Josh as well?
20: I don't know.
12: Yeah, he's not that rememberable. You probably wouldn't.
13: Rememberable.
12: Oh, don't, I'm sick.
14: Okay, Billy, who's your annoying colleague?
20: I've got a colleague named Bruno, and every time I turn the corner, you know, we're painters, you know, I'm painting one side of the house. I come around to his car, and he's got the toasting machine out, cooking up a steak or a stinger. The other.
13: Mate, it's like he was raised on Mars.
20: Yeah, and he doesn't even give me a bite of any of it.
14: Oh,
13: Bruno.
14: Bruno Mars. See what you got. Yeah. It was seen a bit far-fetched.
13: It was. Okay. It was a long shot. Thanks, Billy.
12: Kelly.
21: Hi, guys. How are you
12: Hello.
21: Going?
13: Very well.
12: Hi. Talk to us about your annoying colleague.
21: Yes. Her name is Lou.
13: Oh, okay. Hold on.
21: Yep. Her name is Lou.
12: Okay.
13: Yep.
12: Interesting.
21: She's a practical joker.
13: Mm-hmm.
21: She hides in garbage bags and jumps out at you when you walk past and also wraps people's cars on their birthday with wrapping paper.
13: Okay.
21: She's just annoying. Everywhere you go, she's scaring the crap out of you.
13: Hold on. Is this actually Lou? Because she does that.
21: Wow. No, it's not your Lou, though. It must come with the name.
13: It does come with the name. Very annoying people lose.
12: I literally thought that was me. I was like, hang on, when did I wrap a car, though?
13: Yeah.
12: I can't remember that part.
13: Thank you, Kelly. We got Ruben. Talk to us. Who's your annoying colleague?
22: Hey, Lou.
12: Hello? Who's there?
13: Ruben, are you there?
12: Who's there?
13: Ruben?
12: Oh, it's you running away from me when you ding-dong dash.
14: Oh, very good, Ruben. Very good.
12: I'm leaving the studio for a bit, boys. Have a good album. See ya.
14: That's a Ruben from Ruben. That's all time from Ruben.
13: That's all
14: Ruben
13: time.
14: Judge on Triple M. Oh.
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14: It is Lou and Judge on Triple M. Let's play.
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13: Acting.
14: Very good
13: acting. Masterclass.
12: I just watched a really sad video.
13: What'd you watch?
12: It's one on TikTok that I wouldn't recommend to anyone.
13: You trying to pronounce words?
12: What?
13: Hey, now we're going to play.
12: That is not sad. This was a really heartfelt one.
14: Maybe you can use that in your acting.
12: I'm not telling you anymore, Jack.
13: Yeah, okay.
12: You're being pretty cruel to me. Say something nice.
13: You don't look that sick.
12: It.
13: Hey, now, listen.
12: I look the colour green.
13: We're going to play Roll With It, Kermit. We're going to play Roll With It. Okay, Lou? Now, bring some of that emotional vulnerability to this performance, if you could.
12: Well, it depends what character and genre I get.
13: Hopefully it's sad. Irish lady. That's what I'm looking for.
14: Sad Irish lady.
13: I love that today for some reason.
14: Yeah, okay.
13: You know, just like, oh, I don't know what I'm doing. So we got Ben and Daniel.
12: That's exactly how the video went.
13: On the line. How you going?
1: Good, lady.
13: How you going?
1: You?
13: Good, thank you. Okay, boys.
12: Hey, boys.
13: Hi, boys. The way we're going to play it, I've got two things to roll here. So I'm going to roll one, which is an emotion. I'm going to roll the other dice, which is a character. Lou's got a song. She's going to read the lyrics in that character. You've got to buzz in once you've realised what the song is. So first a buzz gets it. We good? Okay.
12: Yeah.
13: I'm going to roll.
14: Okay.
13: You know what? I'm going to roll character first.
14: Okay, Josh, going to roll the character dice.
12: Hit it.
14: What have we got?
12: Ooh.
14: What have we got, Jarchi?
13: Oh, so close. Cowboy.
12: Oh,
14: cowboy.
12: Yeah.
14: Okay, and now we need an accent.
13: Or an emotion.
14: Or is it an emotion?
13: You're a frustrated cowboy.
14: Oh.
13: So you've been out there in the frontier. You haven't felt the love
12: I know with my
13: You haven't felt the love of a woman for a long time.
12: I've been seeing those western balls that roll through the western places,
14: Now, that's not the song yet.
13: Yeah, correct. But you,
14: just to be clear.
13: Just take those balls. They're blue balls because you're frustrated. Okay.
12: I know I'm frustrated, copper.
13: Okay.
14: Take it away. Now, Ben, Daniel, you can buzz in at any time. Lou, begin.
13: Take it away.
12: Okay. How long will I slide? Separate my side, I don't believe it's bad. Slit my throat, it's all I ever have. I heard your voice through a photograph. I thought it up and brought up the past. Once you know, you can never look,
14: Ben.
12: Never go back.
14: Hey, Ben?
1: Is it the Chili Peppers?
12: Ben?
13: Okay.
1: Daniel
13: yes!
1: Bus.
14: Bang.
13: Wow.
14: Yeah. He's nailed it.
13: Yeah.
12: Hello.
13: Hello.
1: Cracking song.
13: Banger.
14: We agree. Oh, yeah.
13: That's the good stuff.
14: It's grooving.
13: Ben, very well done. And also, Lou, tremendous performance.
12: Thanks. I kind of feel like that was my forte.
13: Yeah, one of your better ones.
12: Yeah.
13: Definitely. Frustrated cowgirl, I suppose.
12: I was being a cowboy.
14: Cowboy. Did you say cowboy on the dice?
13: It did, yeah. Sorry,
14: very
13: I saw
14: good
13: that
14: acting,
13: for your
14: Lou.
13: Performance.
14: Yeah,
12: sorry, if you listen to the instructions, then you'd know what I was performing.
13: Well, it's just because you're a female.
12: No, I was playing a boy.
13: Okay.
14: Incredible transformation.
12: Hi, boys.
14: I'm Lou and Judge.
23: This is the Early Drive Home with Lou and Judge.
14: Lou and Judge on Triple M here, thanks to our very dear friends at Zero.
13: Hey, this will be great for radio. What's this face LP?
14: Oh, well, it's a face of confusion, not knowing what's going on.
13: And what's this?
14: Just a face of trying to figure out a problem.
13: Stress. Do you want to know why I look so confused and stressed?
14: Why?
13: Because I was trying to do my taxes without Zero. That's with an X, by the way. Okay? That was me confused, Louisa, and stressed because I didn't have Zero with an X in my life.
12: You always need Zero.
13: Okay? Now, with Zero, now look at me now. What am I doing?
12: You're happy. You're fine.
13: Yes.
12: You've got
13: correct.
12: Zero.
13: Yes. Well, that's correct. And what's this? Oh,
14: satisfied.
13: That's easy.
12: Signing away.
13: Signing away.
12: Heaps of good stuff.
13: Correct.
12: On Zero.
13: With an X.
14: With an X. Yeah, exactly. Visit zero.com. What is that, Judge? Zero with an
13: X.
14: X. Okay.
13: Correct.
12: Guys, I've got some huge news in front of me.
13: What? What'd you say?
12: Especially good news for me.
13: Especially. Yeah, okay, talk to us.
12: Adulthood actually starts at age 32.
13: Now run me through that.
12: According to a new study, which is perfect for me, because I am 32.
13: Okay, well.
12: So a new study from the University of Cambridge suggests that adolescence may last much longer than traditionally believed, up to around age 32.
13: What? But 100 years ago, everyone was dead by 32.
12: No, they're saying between 0 and 90, there are identified five major life stages based on brain development.
13: Right.
12: So childhood, birth to age 9. Adolescence, ages 9 to 32.
13: Come on.
12: Adulthood, ages 32 to 66. Early aging, 66 to 83. Late aging, 83 onwards.
14: So really? I'm currently working with you two as an adolescent.
12: Yeah.
13: Oh, still I'm an adult.
12: You're the only adult in this team.
13: Well, no, you're an adult now, Brad.
12: Not really. I've only just become an adult. So give us some life tips.
13: So you're an adult, 32.
12: Give us some life tips.
13: Start acting like one.
12: Oh, yeah, coming from me. I mean, coming from you.
13: Oh, my God. Everything okay at home?
12: No, mate, I've been sick all day and night.
13: Yeah, coming from me. Jesus.
12: I've had like four hours sleep, Jack.
13: Hold on. That was one of the greats. You're coming from me. So confident. Mate.
12: I meant coming from you.
13: Adolescence. So you're in your adolescence until you're 32.
12: Yeah, it feels about right.
13: So essentially.
12: Can I have a baby Chino?
13: Essentially, you could wake up, LP, and. Like, if your missa wakes you up, say, come on, we've got to take the dog for a walk. You could roll over and go, I don't want it.
14: Yeah, which so, I do.
13: Yeah, okay.
14: Yeah, so that makes sense.
13: Your child.
14: Yeah, true.
13: But what is adolescence? I thought adolescence was just teenagers.
12: Like yeah, it is.
13: But that's what so you can be an adolescent in your 20s and in your 30s.
12: Yeah, apparently.
14: Still 31.
12: Still 32 now.
13: Oi, something ain't adding up.
14: Hey, the scientists at University of Cambridge said it.
13: Maybe they're idiots.
12: Yeah. They said the brain undergoes its biggest structural shift around 32.
13: So technically no one should be able to vote until they're 32, till you're an adult.
12: There's probably plenty of things that they shouldn't be able to do.
13: No grogs till you're 32.
14: Oh.
12: Yeah. You're in the clear, Jack. I've only just been allowed to start drinking.
13: Oi, let's take Lou to the pub.
14: Oh,
12: yes.
14: I can't go.
13: You're an adult.
14: I can't go.
12: You can't come, LP.
14: Have fun,
13: yeah,
14: guys.
13: Yeah, sorry, dude.
14: Have fun.
13: Sorry, nerd burger. Oh. We'll get you a fake ID.
14: Thanks, man.
12: So we won't encourage that.
13: No, of course not. We don't encourage that.
14: I'm 28. You can encourage it.
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11: Lou and Judge.
14: Lou and Judge on Triple M for your early drive home. Now for something very different.
15: And now, the adventures of Teddy Archdale.
14: Wow.
16: Interesting.
14: Now,
16: I've got a Teddy.
14: What could this be?
12: You've got a little teddy next to you.
16: I do.
12: I've got a little teddy next to me.
16: Yeah.
12: He's very soft and fluffy.
16: Yeah, he is. Isn't he? He is soft and fluffy.
12: He's very cute. And you know why we've got these, Jack?
16: I don't, Louisa.
12: Okay, so your baby is due in less than a month.
16: That is correct.
12: So we're going to get Australia to help with the baby gift. So we've got this little teddy. We're calling him Teddy Archdale.
16: Yep.
12: And we want to send him on as many adventures as he can around Australia.
16: Right.
12: So, you know, say you're at the work site and you think little Teddy Archdale might have fun in an excavator, or you're going to Fiji on a trip.
16: Yep.
12: Or you're just going, I don't know, to the Whitsunday somewhere nice. We want to take this little teddy on an adventure, and then we're going to turn it into a book on all Teddy Archdale's adventures.
16: Well, that's very cool. And also, why are you doing this for me?
12: Because
16: you're actually good people.
12: Yeah, unlike you guys being quite mean to me, we're quite nice to you.
16: You really are. I've got to change my tune.
12: Yeah, I think that's
16: what a lovely gesture.
12: Oh, it's going to be so cute.
16: So imagine
12: your little baby growing up, and he's going to have this book.
16: So it's a book written by the listeners.
12: Yeah, correct. So they're going to take the teddy, little Teddy Archdale, on many adventures across Australia.
16: How cool is that?
12: I know. So we're going to send him to everyone.
16: Okay.
12: And then we're going to write a book about all of the adventures he's been on.
16: Mate, that is very, very cool of you guys.
14: You can take the bear on holiday with you.
16: Take him to work.
14: Take him to work. You know, whatever adventure.
16: Okay.
14: Yeah.
16: And so,
12: To meet the Kevins.
16: Okay. We'd send out Teddy to the listeners. To the listeners.
12: Yep.
16: And so then they'll take photos and write their own blurb, and that will be their page in the book. Uh-huh. Am I getting this?
12: Yes,
14: then
12: it'll be Teddy's Adventures made into a full-blown book for when your little baby's born.
16: Well, that's very lovely. That's mad. I love that.
14: There you go.
12: So we need to get some callers on, obviously, to decide where they want to take Teddy on their adventures. So if you've got somewhere you want to take Teddy, 133353.
16: Cool.
12: Tell us where you want to send Teddy Archdale. Are you going on holiday? Do you have a cool job?
16: Yeah.
12: Are you going to a concert?
14: Yeah.
16: Call us now, I suppose, 133353.
14: Take Teddy Arch down on an adventure. 1-3-3-5-3, Lou and Jarch, Triple M.
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14: Lou and Jarch on Triple M, and we are doing this.
1: And now, the adventures of Teddy Archdale.
14: So, it's quite nice. It's quite a wholesome thing. This is not like this show at all, what's happening here.
16: It's the polar opposite.
12: Being very kind to our sweet little Jack, who's going to be a daddy.
16: That is correct.
12: So we've got these little titties in studio.
16: We do.
12: And they're called Teddy Archdale. And we're going to send him around Australia with listeners, and they're going to go on adventures. Little Teddy Archdale's going to have heaps of stories to tell.
16: That's it.
12: And then we're going to make it into a book.
16: Well, that's the coolest thing I've ever heard. Now, basically, thank you guys. This is bloody lovely. The listeners dictate the adventure. Mm-hmm. So we send Teddy out to you guys, and you'll take him with you. You'll take photos and write about it, and that will be part of the book. So should we take some callers to see where Teddy might be going?
12: He's going on a huge adventure. Carmen.
16: Talk to us.
10: Good afternoon. How are we?
16: Very well. How are you?
12: Thank you.
10: Well, I hope Teddy's ready for this when he comes to Bundaberg.
16: Ooh.
10: All right. He can start off at Bundy Ginger Beer so we can get a Bundy Brew drinks.
16: Yeah, love that.
10: Then we might send him on the Lady Musgrave to go and see some whales.
16: Oh.
10: We might take him to Bundy Rum to meet the Bundy Rum Bear. Maybe they could meet each other. Then I'm thinking maybe to Keenaberry's for some ice cream. There's probably a few other places, but we might give them a surprise.
16: Mate.
14: Wow. That sounds so good.
16: I feel that's right. Carmen, I feel like that's right up Teddy's alley.
12: Teddy's going to love ice cream.
10: He might want to leave.
16: And Rumbos.
14: No.
12: Yeah. Just like his dad.
10: And Kalki Moon. We've got Kalki Moon as well, which is our specialised gin. So we've got everything covered.
16: Now we're cooking with gas. I think Teddy might stay. He'll never come back. Thanks, Carmen. Simon, mate, where are you taking Teddy?
11: Yes. G'day. How are you going?
16: Good. How are you going, mate?
11: Not too bad. I'm one of the managers out at Head and Greta Drive-In.
16: Yeah.
11: So he's coming out there for starters.
16: Yep.
11: And funnily enough, we've got a resident sloth that we normally take on adventures as well.
16: Do ya?
11: So he's come with the sloth and have many adventures.
16: Oi.
12: Teddy and the sloth.
16: Teddy and the sloth at the drive-in cinema. Mate, that feels right.
12: Sounds like a romance brewing.
16: Sorry?
14: A romance?
12: With Teddy and the sloth.
16: No, they'll take it slow.
11: Sounds like a good plan.
12: Thanks, Simo.
16: Thanks, Simo.
12: Jeez, Susan.
13: Hi.
12: Hello, Susan. How are you?
13: Good. I'm a high school teacher and I teach hospitality, so I thought Teddy might like to come and spend a day at high school with my year 12.
16: That's a great idea.
13: Cooking and learning how to make coffees.
16: That's a
13: great idea. Becoming a barista.
16: Susan, put him to work because I'm going to need some. I'm going to need fresh brewed coffee. So we need to put Teddy to it. I reckon that's a great idea.
12: What, start him when he's 3 months old?
16: Hey.
12: A coffee, please?
16: Yeah, like Victorian England.
12: Yeah.
16: Send him down the mines.
12: Teddy.
13: Well, he can learn how to cook something and then I can put him to work as they can teach him how to become a barista,
14: Perfect.
16: Susan, that is perfect. I love that. Sandy, talk to us, mate. Where's Teddy going?
17: So I thought I'd take Teddy on a paddle steamer down the Murray River at Echukamoemma.
16: Oh, that would be awesome.
12: Oh, cool.
17: He could probably crank the engines and everything.
16: Yeah. Now we're cooking. That would be absolutely, that's the perfect.
12: Also a great photo of Teddy.
17: Exactly.
14: Is there a special hat that he would wear while he does that?
17: Oh, for sure.
14: Yeah.
17: And I could probably get him on the steering wheel as well.
14: Perfect.
12: That's great, Sandy.
16: That's a rip. This one adventure he's already having.
12: I know.
16: All right, Sandy. Okay, Dave.
12: Okay, last
16: talk to
12: one.
16: Us, mate.
18: Hey, guys. How are you?
16: Good, Dave.
12: Good,
16: how you
12: Dave.
16: Going?
18: Excellent, excellent. Listen, I'm off to Thailand on Monday for a 7-day golf trip with myself and 7 other boys, so we could probably give Teddy an education.
16: I think we start there.
12: Teddy's first boys trip to Thailand.
14: Yes, first boys trip.
12: Chaos.
16: Yeah, and it's Teddy in Thailand.
14: Yeah,
18: Teddy in Thailand. There you go. Get some
12: lads
18: trip. Probably get some photos, and depends on what you want to do with them.
12: Yeah, keep some of those photos PG, I reckon, Dave.
16: Send them into us.
18: That's all that happens.
16: Yeah,
12: good.
14: That's all that happens.
12: Yeah, what happens on boys trip stays on boys trip.
16: Yeah, it's golf balls,
18: it's all
16: Luke.
18: About the golf.
16: Mind out of the gutter.
12: Yeah, sure.
16: Mate, that's perfect. I think we start with Dave.
14: Let's do it.
16: Yeah.
14: Teddy's going to Thailand.
16: Okay.
12: Cool.
18: Yeah, is Monday too early? We fly out about, I think it's 9 o'clock on Monday morning.
14: Well, we'll see what we can do.
16: No, mate, we've got you sorted. sorted.
14: We'll sort
12: Teddy's yeah. off.
14: We'll get him to you, Dave. And I reckon, we've got to get him to some of those others that 100%. Call as well. I think there's, he could almost hit all of them.
16: Easily.
12: The Murray River for
16: Easily.
12: Sure.
16: Easily.
14: Well, this is very exciting.
16: I'm excited.
14: Teddy's adventure begins. Lou and Jarch. Here we go. Okay, all right.
12: Cool.
2: The Early Drive Home with Lou and Jarch.
14: Lou and Jarch on Triple M.
12: Hey, huge news for one of my best friends, Victoria Minnell.
16: Who?
12: You know, Tor, you say that we're bad news and we have a few rosés together, Jarch.
16: Tor
12: Minnell.
16: Tor Minnell. Victoria. Tor meniscus.
12: No.
16: I think I tore my
12: hammy. You've used that joke a million times on the podcast.
16: is it tore my bicep.
14: Is it terminal? Is the disease terminal?
16: Which stage was... No. Okay.
12: She was on TV last night. She was on MasterChef.
16: Well, she's a bloody good chef.
12: She is. So she was on MasterChef, and she was on their viral evening. So she was judging all the contestants' foods, and they had to do a recipe out of her top sort of ingredients that she's used in a fair few of her recipes on TikTok.
16: Right. How'd she go?
12: Well, she didn't cook, Jack, but they had cucumber. Damn, what's the one that got goji or something?
16: Goji berries.
12: No, not goji. It's some type of sauce, I think. Then they had burrata, pistachio, and they had to pick one of those ingredients, and then they had to cook things. So one girl did and rice paper rolls because she loves those rice paper pieces of
16: rolls.
12: Paper, I guess you'd call them.
16: Yeah.
12: Well, no, they're rice paper rolls when they're rolled up. She makes them into anything.
16: Right.
12: So they're just rice paper.
16: Rolls.
12: But one girl made like a burrata dumpling lasagna.
16: Burrata. That's rice paper. Round cheese, isn't it?
12: Yeah, in the rice paper, though.
16: Okay.
12: No, you would.
16: No, I don't like burrata.
12: No, you would, Jack. Trust me. I'll take you out for dinner.
16: It's the cheese with the water on it. It's like balls.
12: Water on it.
16: It's like it comes in like with water.
12: You're thinking of mozzarella. Burrata's like the one big chunky one.
16: I hate it.
12: I don't think you do.
16: That's so wild you're telling me what I don't like and what I like. Burrata is
12: Because I know
16: nice.
12: We've had it at Toddy's.
16: No, I don't like it. Anyway, this is about Tor. I actually saw her.
12: So she was amazing on it. Congrats, Tor. Well done, Vicky.
16: Well, I had an awkward moment with Vic.
12: I know. She told me.
16: We were in the bloody pet shop because there was, what are they called? What are your dogs
12: Corgis.
16: Called?
12: Corgis.
16: Corgis. Mm. There was corgis in there, and Tor was like, we got to take a photo and send it to Lou. She's all sick. It'll make her feel better. I said, by the way, doll, congrats on MasterChef last night. What a ripper. She goes, do you watch it? I said, nah. I didn't want to lie to her. She's like, what?
12: Should have just lied.
16: No, I felt bad. I had a good excuse. My brother was in town, so we went out for dinner. He's flying out to
12: Not
16: the US.
12: Not good enough.
16: So I missed her thing. But, Tor, I do apologize because I very aggressively said no. And, my apologies. I will watch it on playback or something
14: like that.
12: 10 now. 10
14: yeah,
12: now, Jack.
14: Whatever it is. Hey. Whatever it is. I won't. Yeah.
12: Well, I'll probably send her this audio so she'll now know twice that you're not going to watch it.
14: Right. I'm more of a 7 plus guy. Is it on that?
16: Yeah, is it on 7 plus?
12: No, it's not, unfortunately.
14: Oh, well, then what's the point?
16: We're avoiding it then. Sorry, Lou.
14: Sounds like an all right show, though. Yeah.
12: Okay. Cool. I'll watch it again, Vicky. Don't worry.
14: Charge triple. Hey, we're going to play You vs. Lou up next. Speaking of competitions where people win and lose, much like MasterChef.
16: Yeah.
14: We're going to do You vs. Lou.
16: Love that.
14: Give us a call. Take her on. Triple M.
2: The Early Drive Home with Lou and Jarch.
16: Lou and Jarch.
14: Lou and Jarch for your Chew Back at Tuesday. Let's do this.
2: You versus Lou.
14: And a double pass to see Passenger. Don't drive at night and don't ever stop. Passenger in cinemas May 21.
16: Yeah, that is correct. Now,
12: and we've got Passenger on the line.
16: Oh, yeah. I'm happy with it.
12: How are you, Pat?
16: How are you, mate?
19: I'm good. How are you guys?
16: Very well, mate.
12: I've seen better days, Pat, but you know what? I'm happy you're here.
19: That's good for me. That's good for me.
16: That is good for you, mate. You're starting with a bit of an advantage. You digging a hole?
19: I'm digging a trench right now.
16: Yeah.
12: What? Are you in an excavator?
16: No, shovel.
12: Oh, I love excavators. You are in an excavator.
16: Oh, you are?
19: I'm digging it.
16: He's digging it. He's not.
12: See?
16: No, he's not.
12: Oh.
19: Yeah, I'm doing it with a shovel.
16: Shovel.
12: But do you ride excavators?
19: Hey?
16: You operate
12: them. Do you ride excavators sometimes?
16: Ride them.
19: I do operate them sometimes.
16: Like
12: there you go.
16: Like that was Dreamworld.
14: That was a nice clunky conversation from all three of you.
16: Correct.
12: I love excavators.
16: Okay,
12: Pat.
16: Enough.
12: Whoa, I love them.
16: Sorry, Pat. I hope you smoke up. Mate, Basically, I'm going to read the questions first to buzz, gets the... first to answer gets the point. There's no need to buzz.
3: Yep.
16: Pat, are you ready?
3: I'm ready. I'm very ready.
16: I feel like you are too. You're pumped. You're hyped. Yeah.
3: The shovel's down.
16: Shovel's down. Yep.
12: Lou
16: Sickland, are you ready?
12: Yeah, I'm ready. My shovel's down.
16: Good. Okay. Now, what will the federal government be handing down today?
12: The budget.
16: That's correct, Lou. The Granny Smith, Fuji and Pink Lady are all types of what?
12: Apples.
16: Giving it to Pat. What is the birthstone for May?
12: Opal. Sapphire. Emerald.
16: Emerald, Lou. Bristol is a city in which country?
3: England.
16: Yeah, England. Lou. The trailer for the new Legally Blonde prequel series has been released. What is the lead character's name?
12: Al.
3: All right, Claire.
12: Al Woods.
16: Yeah, correct. What sport did Tom Brady play?
12: NFL.
16: Pat. Giving it to Pat. Who sings the famous tune, You're the Voice?
12: John Farnham.
16: Correct, Lou. What is the currency used in Brazil?
12: Pesos.
14: No,
3: not
14: Euros.
3: Pesos.
14: No.
16: That's the Brazilian real. R-E-A-L.
14: Be real.
16: Was it real?
14: Real.
16: Real. Okay, yep. Pepper Potts is the love interest to which superhero?
3: Spider-Man.
16: Nah. It's got man in it.
12: Batman.
3: Superman. Batman.
16: Marvel. Iron Man. Correct. What does a micron measure?
12: Space. Air.
3: Neurons.
12: Time.
16: Nah.
3: Very small stuff.
12: Excavators.
16: It's distance. Micron.
14: We learn something new every day.
16: Five free to lose. Sickness helps us.
12: But I'm giving Pat, you can have the movie tickets.
16: Yep.
12: Because I love excavators. And you love them too.
3: It wasn't very good. Questions for me today.
16: Yeah, mate.
12: No, Pat, you're just not as smart as me.
3: We needed more digging questions.
16: Yeah.
14: Can we get some more digging questions?
16: Yeah. Ash, next time we get Pat on, we want digging questions. Sorry, Pat.
3: That's it.
12: All right, Pat, where's Milwaukee from?
3: Hey?
12: Yeah, see?
14: Doesn't know everything, does
16: also,
14: he?
16: Also, Milwaukee.
14: Yeah.
16: Thanks, Pat.
14: Okay, Lou and Judge, Triple M. Let's wrap up the show next.
16: Milwaukee.
20: The Early Drive Home with Lou and Judge.
14: Lou and Judge on Triple M, and it's just about time to say goodbye to another Chewbacca Tuesday.
12: Oh, but then we've got plenty more days left in the week.
16: Yeah, give us a Chewy.
12: We've got Winston.
16: Yeah,
12: Rust.
16: Hit us.
14: Well, I thought you guys were going to give us a Chewy.
16: Nah, give us one of yours.
14: Okay.
16: He's good. Give us one of yours, Lou. Sick Chewy. Suey. Not your best, kid. You've regressed.
14: I thought it'd get better with sickness. I thought Chewy would get better.
12: Yeah. It's nothing to do with my throat.
16: Sorry, mate.
14: Oh, true.
12: It's not that kind of sickness, guys.
16: It's a bit. It's squirty bum.
12: Been
16: running
12: God.
16: Your eye over the bowl, haven't you? Poor thing.
12: Anyway, we've got a few DMs.
16: They call her Poo-Poo Daldin. Pooeza.
14: Poo-backer Tuesday.
12: We've got some DMs.
16: Let's do it, Pooey Louie.
12: It's more taking the piss out of me. Jarch narrating Lou in the wild after David Attenborough turned 100.
16: Oh, yes. Louisa, great to see you.
12: Someone said, Erectus tinnitus is rampant in the hinterlands, I've heard.
16: Yeah, correct. That is correct.
12: Perfect. The hinterlands. Lou has to do a comeback to this. Could be even better than Jarchi.
16: Yeah.
12: I don't think my voice is as good.
16: Try it. Give it some.
12: David Attenborough.
16: Pretty good.
14: Not bad.
12: In the wild.
16: Give it a bit more rasp.
12: Huge hello from David Attenborough.
16: Yeah, nah. That's
12: office.
16: Good.
12: It's a huge milestone for David, but sad at the same time as he can no longer play with Lego. Ages 4 to 99.
16: Oh, yeah. Why the hell wouldn't they just put plus? Why are they stopping 100-year-olds, weird thing to say, from building Lego?
12: Nothing better than Lego.
16: It's better than Lego.
12: Because
14: at 100,
12: better than Lego.
14: At 100, it's time to grow up, don't you reckon?
16: Yeah,
14: it's time to grow
16: actually
14: up.
16: Actually, at 32, mate. Okay. Well, we'll see you guys tomorrow for Winston Churchill Wednesday. That feels right, doesn't it?
12: Yeah, we will. And then Thrust Thursday.
16: Oh,
12: woo!
16: Bugger.
12: I'll be feeling good by then to Thrust.
16: Hopefully not.
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8: As it has all been about Adam, our Perth bachelor, and geez, didn't the women just flock in so keen to date Adam? Well, I had a very tough decision to make. I had to sift through a lot of women, by the way, but we narrowed it down to three. It was Libby, it was Andy, it was Jess. And yesterday we had Adam in studio. We got him to write down who he would have chosen to go on a date with. And this is how that went. You have chosen.
9: Thank you.
8: Jess. Very interesting.
10: Oh.
8: I would like for you to take

0: Harbour.
1: Oh my god, I missed
0: the
1: hug.
2: That's me just being overly
3: confused. Did they embrace, did they?
2: Pardon?
3: Did they embrace? Did they?
2: Yeah, they had a hug. It was right next to you. You missed it too. I was too busy celebrating that I managed to pick the guy, the girl that he chose.
3: Sometimes I count how many white cars I can see out a window. I might have been doing the white car count.
0: Yep.
2: So last night we sent Adam and Jess to Flight Club on their very first date, which was lovely. Our producer, Tom, he had to go along as well just to be a little background chaperone.
0: Yep.
2: Tom asked a few questions. This was to Adam. His family and friends were very excited.
4: Everyone's looking for intel of where the date's going to be, what time. But yeah, there's a lot of excitement in the family group chat.
5: When you saw her tonight, what did you think?
4: Yeah, wow. Dressed to impress. She certainly ticked that off. Smelt nice as well. Ticked all the boxes.
2: Tommy checked in with Jess as well. She said Adam charmed her early.
6: He got me a little rose, which is really sweet. Little does he know, I do have a rose tattoo, which they are one of my favourite flowers. Okay. Got a little rose down my ribs, yeah. And I've got a little shell on my foot. Oh, he's looking lovely. Better than the trackies.
2: The trackies yesterday.
3: Yeah, I had trackies on yesterday.
2: Yes.
3: But I'm married with two kids.
2: Correct. Exactly. You're
3: not trying to woo the old lamb dog across the table. I'm trackied up for warmth.
2: So
3: you got to get out of the trackies.
2: Of course you do. You need a dress to impress,
3: whack a pair of chinos
2: on. Come on.
3: Anyway, chuck a loafer on.
2: So during the game, they played a few rounds of darts, having a couple of cocktails, having some food. Jess was feeling positive.
6: I think it's going really well.
5: Yeah?
6: Yeah. I'm lovely guy. Super, super good chats. No, I thought it was just a pretty boy. Didn't think he'd have much substance. But it's there, which is good.
2: Honesty is the best policy.
3: It was worried about a bit of substance, but it was there.
2: It was there, which was great. So after, I think it was a couple of hours, this was Adam's review.
4: There was hand-to-hand contact. Yeah. I won darts, so I'm a happy man. Banter is top-notch. Conversation is flowing, and, her eye contact, wow.
2: Adam wouldn't have won if I was there. Hand
3: to hand.
2: I would have got my eye in nice and early. I would have got there 2 hours before the date started just to warm up.
0: Very true.
3: Hand to hand combat, were they arm wrestlers, eh?
2: Yeah. Oh. Yeah, well, you never know, Zave, what happens, but this was Jess's afterthought.
6: Yeah, I think we got along well. He seems quite open-minded, very fun.
5: I noticed at the end there might have been some hand-holding stuff going on.
6: Yeah.
5: Or was there anything else that happened during the night?
6: I'm not saying nothing.
2: Well, Jess will be saying something.
3: Yeah,
2: We're going to be checking in with Adam and Jess separately, though, so we don't want the one to hear about the other one's review, because this is where we're going to just sort of really check in and get some honest feedback.
3: So when the date finished, Tommy just said at 9 o'clock we're all over Red Rover and everyone went home or something? Is that what happens? Or?
2: Well, we'll find out.
7: 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Triple M.
2: All right, well, it all went down last night, Zave. We had our bachelor, Adam, for Match Me If You Can. He chose Jess.
3: Jess, of course.
2: That's who he wanted to go on a date with. Mind you, it wasn't up to him. It was up to me.
3: You can write whatever you want on your sign, but Liamy doesn't care.
2: Exactly. However, I chose Jess too. I just thought they would have been a perfect match. Vibes were flowing, and they ended up going out to Flight Club last night. They played some darts, had some dinner, had some drinks. Things on the socials look to be going very well. We're recording this right now because we didn't want to play it live in case Jess could hear, but we want to get some honest feedback. So this is all recorded right now. But good morning, Adam.
8: Good morning, guys.
2: Jess isn't with you.
3: Morning,
2: right now,
3: Jess.
8: No.
2: There you go. All right, Adam, let's talk about last night. First of all, I did see on the socials your housemates took a little cheeky photo of you on a balcony holding a rose. They were very excited, hoping that we've landed you a keeper.
8: Yeah. They were, it's kind of like I was their group project. So they were all in my closet picking out what I was going to wear. And I was just like too proud. You know, dads.
2: Yes.
8: As I left the door.
3: Nice. So, Adam, you chose to take a rose to hand to Jess on the date. Is that right?
8: Yeah. I thought if I've been labelled the bachelor, I might as well, give her the rose.
3: Did you ever get that, Liamy, on a date? Did anyone ever bring you flowers or anything?
2: No.
3: Nah.
2: So, yeah, that's sad.
3: Oh, sorry. I didn't mean to rub that in.
2: Yeah, sorry. Well, way to keep me when I'm down. Adam, no, that's very romantic. I love that. First of all, the question on everyone's lips is, how good were you at darts?

0: Oh, shocking.
1: Yeah, cool.
0: But yeah, just as bad. So
1: just as worse.
0: Same look good. Yeah.
1: All right. So, how were the general vibes of the night? We did hear earlier that you said she looked amazing.
0: Yeah.
1: So, was there immediate sort of connection, affection? How did that sort of play out?
0: Yeah. It's pretty natural.
2: Natural.
0: Yeah. Surprising with kind of like the build up to the night and all that sort of stuff. But it just felt really. Yeah, natural, and the conversations were flowing.
2: Did it sort of leak into the flirty nature pretty quickly, or how did you feel like the conversations? Were you talking about the Strait of Hormuz, or were you flirting?
0: Good eye contact, good body language.
2: Yeah.
0: So all the green ticks you could ask for.
3: No geopolitical debates. No. Okay, that's probably a good thing on a first date.
1: Adam, be honest, were there any icks?
0: No, nothing to speak of, no.
1: Nothing to speak of.
2: So, Adam, was there a stage where, like, you decided to maybe hold hands? And if so, who initiated the arm wrestle?
0: The mayo, yeah.
2: Nice. Oh. Nice. After the holding of the hands, did we get a kiss?
1: No!
0: We did.
2: Yes!
1: Oh, my God! Yes! I'm so good at matchmaking.
2: Do you want me to keep going with my flow?
1: Sorry, I think we just need to calm down. Adam, that sounds fantastic. And did I hear that you drove last night? So you were, Jess was having a few cocktails. You may have had, you know, one or two beers or whatnot. Was there any lifts home? Did you, you know, obviously.
0: Yeah. I dropped over. We went out to get ice cream and then, dropped her
2: over. A bit of ice cream.
1: Oh,
2: now,
3: but just a laugh.
1: Hang on, what? Baskin and Robbins or what? Sorry, Zoe.
0: Look, went and got Yochi, but it's actually lactose. So,
1: You're lactose intolerant?
0: No, she is.
1: Oh, she is.
2: What does that mean?
1: Just if she has too much dairy, I think it might be knocking on the back door.
2: Okay.
1: So, which could have ruined the vibe.
0: And then I was the only one that ordered, so that was a bit awkward. But
2: did she have a nibble on your spoon? Like, a little bit of Yochi for you?
1: No, because she doesn't want to feel like she needs
2: to. No, but Yochi's got the stuff on top as well. You can have the...
1: A bit of chocky.
2: A bit of that sort of business.
1: A bit of a Skittle. Cool. All right, Adam. Well, look, it sounds like it was a raging success. We are going to, Zave's got his hand up again. He wants to speak. Just
2: quickly, Adam. Yep. So you've done the drop-off. Was there a kiss at the door or did you go and watch a movie? How did that play out at the exiting of the car?
0: No, I just dropped her off.
2: Okay.
0: That's it, really.
1: Yeah. He's a gentleman.
0: Waited till she got in.
2: Sorry,
0: and
2: mate.
0: Then
2: I always walked the date to the door.
1: What, and then asked to come in and watch the Titanic?
2: No.
1: Like, come on.
2: No.
1: Honestly.
2: Would always then shake hands with the father, eyeball him and say, home safe.
1: Do not say eyeball on the
0: phone. No, you wait until they walk in the door and then...
2: Then drive.
1: Oh, you're such a charmer, Adam. We love you. All right, well done. Thank you. Thank you. I don't know why I'm thanking you.
0: Thank you.
1: Exactly right. You should be thanking me. All right, well, we are going to hear from Jess and hopefully tomorrow we might check in again and we're going to see if Adam and Jess want to go on a second date.
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1: Well, we just heard from our bachelor, Adam, about his date with Jess last night. They went out to Flight Club. They had dinner. They played some darts. They had a couple of drinks.
2: Yeah. I think their hands brushed.
1: Yeah, I think there was a holding of a hand, Xavier. That's right. So we did pre-record these because we didn't want each other to hear how the other one went. We want some honest feedback, Leachy. So we've heard from Adam, and now we are hearing from Jess. Good morning.
5: Good morning, everybody. How are we all?
1: Oh, she sounds got bubbly.
2: A glow. Someone's got a glow, Lammy.
1: Hey, Jess, let's get straight into it. How was last night with Adam?
5: Oh, it was such a good day. We had a good time.
2: Oh, that's a positive, Jess. So he turned up with a rose, I believe. How was that interaction? Did you enjoy being fussed over?
5: Oh, I loved it. I did have to ask if it was set up, but he assured me that it was all on his own accord, which was even better.
1: Yeah, no, he's dead right there because we certainly didn't set him up with a rose.
2: No,
1: that was
2: not.
1: That was all on him. That was great. And what was your drink of choice as soon as you got to Flight Club?
5: Oh, we were straight onto the beers.
1: The 20 days?
5: No, they didn't have 20 D. They had acai, though.
2: Acai.
5: We had one of those.
2: Okay, now, how did you find, was there any awkwardness early, or did the flow just, the chat was perfect?
5: No, we flowed straight away. He's got such a good energy about him, so it was just so easy just to sit and chat. He did win all of the games, bar one. So egos hurt a little bit, but we're okay.
1: Oh, hang on a minute. So what game did you win? Was it? Do you remember the name of the game?
5: Ooh,
1: Kill Shop.
5: It was Limbo.
3: Katie is Limbo. So competitive, just wants to know how you've beaten someone. It's like,
1: good on you, Jess.
5: And I think the only reason I won is because I went first.
1: You went first. Yeah, I know. And after you have a few drinks, you loosen up, your eye gets in. Now, Jess, we asked him the same question, but were there any icks at any point?
5: I don't think so.
1: Don't think so? Well, that's good.
2: All right. Who initiated? So I've... My understanding, I was in the corner sort of with a disguise on. Now, I believe I caught some holding of the hand at some stage. You initiated first contact?
5: Oh, I couldn't even tell you, to be honest.
2: Just flowing.
5: I think it was a mutual handhold.
2: Yeah, it was just flowing so much. We love that.
1: And and I believe as well you were very impressed that he wasn't wearing tracksuit pants when he rocked up to the date.
5: Yes. No, he definitely dresses up nice.
1: Dresses up nicely. Excellent. Okay. So afterwards, we heard as well that you may have gone out for a little bit of dessert.
5: Yeah, we went to go get Yochi. To be fair, I am lactose intolerant, so I didn't get any.
1: Okay.
5: But that's okay. It was a nice little add-on to the end of the day. And then, we both went home and it was, that was it.
2: Okay, now, so was there a snog or anything?
5: Oh, that's not for me to say. That's not saying it did happen. I'm just saying that's not going on air.
2: Well, Adam just told us, so.
1: No,
2: he didn't. I'm tricking.
1: Hey, Jess, but he did drop you home. And
5: he did.
1: Was he just very gentlemanlike, dropped you home and waited for you to walk inside, or were there any, can I use your bathroom?
5: No, he was an absolute gentleman. He dropped me home, gave me a hug goodbye, waited for me to get inside, drove off, which was lovely. I did check.
2: No, good. And a good one is just, I'm a bit thirsty. Do you mind if I pop a glass of water?
1: Shut up, Zave. You are not good.
3: We found out you haven't even been on a first date before.
1: Exactly. Cut straight to the chase. You want to watch the Titanic. Hey, Jess, we're so happy that last night went well. By the sounds, it was, a raging success. So we might get you both in tomorrow just to see if you want to pursue this any further.
5: Beautiful. Sounds good. We'll see you guys tomorrow.
3: Look forward to it. All right. Well,
2: how she said, we'll see you guys tomorrow, I'll see you guys tomorrow.
1: Yeah, they're living together.
2: They're Donkey Kong.
1: They're literally living. She's
2: moving. He came in for a glass of water for sure.
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3: Talking about worst first dates.
1: Worst first dates ever. We've been on some shockers where we just want to buzz through quickly to Chinzia, who's helping out producing. You went on a pretty terrible first date.
16: Yeah, I actually went to a pub in Perth. It was someone that I'd met online dating, mm-hmm. and I got ready and I was really excited and I sat there for an hour and messaged him and he never turned up. And the next day he messaged me and said, sorry, I had to go to Singapore.
1: What? I feel like that's something that you don't forget about, though.
2: You might have got the times confused or something, maybe.
1: No. So, Chinzia, tell us.
2: Same time, I think.
1: So, he didn't rock up. He didn't let you know. He let you know you had to go to Singapore the next day. So, you essentially just got stood up.
16: Yes, affirmative, I did.
1: Any comms from then on, or you never saw
16: anything? No, I cut that one free.
1: Yeah, good.
3: Fair call.
1: Let him spread his wings in Singapore.
2: I would say, Em and I, early in our courting of one another, I may have eaten an oyster that wasn't right at dinner.
1: Oh, no. What happened there?
2: It spewed everywhere. I came out of the bathroom, and Em thought I'd had a shower in there, just dripping with water, vomit everywhere. God. We had to leave.
1: How you ended up marrying this woman, I'll never know.
2: Oh, she would have married me 3 years earlier if she had it her way.
1: Let's go to Michelle in Dianella. We're talking about worst first dates. Michelle, what happened?
17: My sister went on a date with a guy. They went to a Mexican restaurant and he was allergic to corn. So his lips started turning blue and his face swelled up. And they ended up in hospital.
1: Oh, bless.
3: How romantic.
1: Tell me, did this end up being a great love story, though, and did they end up falling in love, getting married, or was
17: They were together for a fairly long time after that, and they didn't do the Mexican restaurant ever again.
1: Yeah, well, you would hope not.
2: So I've just made an error on my computer. I've tried to Google why are people allergic to corn.
1: Yes.
2: And I automatically wrote porn.
3: Oh, no.
1: Any allergies? Your face is starting to swell.
3: It's not the only thing.
1: Good on you, Michelle. Oh, thank you. Oh, and that's corn, by the way. Corn. Let's go to Brooke in Joondalup. Worst first dates. What happened?
18: So I met this guy. Seemed really lovely. Spoke for a while. Finally went on a date. And he was like, I've got a confession to make. And he then went on to tell me that his last girlfriend that he dated for 2 years was actually his cousin.
1: Oh, my God!
2: So let's dive in here, Brooke. So clearly there was a long-lost child somewhere and by chance and fate that they accidentally started dating, or was this a decision?
18: No, I'd like to say that that was the case. He did portray to me that they just went to a funeral one day and it worked out that when they were there they saw family that was mutual. But the more I dug into it, the more I realised they definitely knew that they were coming.
1: They and you're talking first cousins?
18: Yes.
1: Yeah. Isn't that illegal? Is that illegal?
18: Yeah, surely.
2: Can you let me quickly jump on the Google?
1: Jump on it
2: because it'd be interesting, because you've always said you've got a hot cousin.
1: Well, I do. And Matt, if you're listening, he's gorgeous. But I don't want to date him. Oh, my God, Brooke, when you said he dropped a bombshell, I thought you were going to say that, you know, he'd been in jail, he killed somebody, but this is worse. Brooke, I wish.
3: I can tell you it is not illegal to marry your first cousin in Australia.
2: It is fully legal.
3: Yep. Marriages of parties within a prohibited relationship. Ew. Marriages between a person or ancestor.
1: If they have children, that there could be, you know,
18: deformities or
1: deformities.
18: Something.
2: Look, I don't look, I'm pretty big into my legal world. Let me just go back through my memory. The Marriage Act of 1961 allows first cousins to marry. Mm.
1: This is wild.
3: Supposedly, you can also.
18: Well, if you're out there still, you know, jump on it, guys.
2: Yeah. Jump on it.
3: Supposedly, you can also technically marry your niece or nephew or your aunt or uncle.
1: No, that is just. This is not right. This has. Yeah. This segment's taken a
2: turn. I know. I'm going to be in trouble with HR. Yes. Why are you allergic to porn? And can I marry my first cousin?
19: This is Triple M Breakfast with Xavier Ellis and Katie Lamb. 92.9. Triple M.
3: It's been a big morning already, Zave, in the world of football with the resignation of Michael Voss from the Carlton Footy Club.
2: Absolutely. It's been a big month at the Carlton Football Club, and Vossy has decided to essentially jump before he's pushed. But let's go to Channel 7 Chief Footy Reporter, and of course we hear him on Triple M, Mitch Cleary. Good morning, Mitch.
20: Good morning, guys.
2: Mate, Vossy, it all went down overnight. Can you talk us through exactly what happened? The first AFL coach gone of 2026.
20: Yeah, it's an early one, isn't it? We haven't even hit round 10 officially yet, and Michael Voss is gone. This will be described as a resignation. For me, it's more of a negotiated departure.
2: Mm-hmm.
20: I think both parties knew this was coming to an end. Michael Voss was contracted until the end of 2026, so I believe he will be paid the bulk, if not all, of that contract. So typically a resignation will be if you walk away and just throw the towel in and walk away from that deal. But I think both parties were on the same page that this was coming to a natural end. We saw that the second half they delivered on the weekend and the fighting spirit. But for me, and I think the view of the Carlton Footy Club was that the nail in the coffin came the week before when they gave up their 11th half-time lead since the start of last year and lost another game of football. And it was that game against St Kilda at Marvel Stadium where it all unravelled for the Blues.
2: Enormous season for Carlton. The Hollands fine handed down, of course, last week, $75,000 as well. Did that have much to do with the decision as well, do you think?
20: Maybe not the decision, maybe more so the timing, Zave.
2: Yeah.
20: I think if they weren't dealing with that, we could well have been having the same conversation this time last week.
2: Yeah.
20: They were sort of working through that. What that dropped last Tuesday. So maybe that's just prolonged it for a week.
2: Mm-hmm.
20: The heavies at the footy club had to deal with a bit through that. But I think you could... Yeah, you could work out pretty early from round 6, 7, 8, and then especially after that St Kilda loss that he was no longer the long-term coach of that footy club and they already had their mind on to what's next.
1: So who are going to be the other contenders for head coach?
20: Well, I would have someone from your background right at the front of the queue, and that is Jamie Graham.
2: Oh, JG.
20: He's known to Graham Wright. He took part in that Collingwood process that Graham Wright oversaw that appointed Craig McRae. He wasn't successful on that occasion. But does have a connection there with Graham Wright. Clearly got the Fremantle forward line that he's responsible for up and firing. So that is one man I'd have at the top of a whiteboard in there at Icon Park. Another is Hayden Skipworth, who was known to Graham Wright at Collingwood. He has appointed the CEO of the Blues in his last two positions, first-time coaches. So Sam Mitchell back at the Hawks.
2: Yeah.
20: He was involved in that process. And then Craig McRae, a first-time coach at the Collingwood Footy Club. Both worked out pretty well. So I would be more leaning down the first-time path. That's not to say you wouldn't look at a John Longmire. But I think history would suggest with Graham Wright, he's shown, at least in the last two appointments, that he's going with the first-timers.
2: Well, personally, know both, and fantastic people. JJ Fremantle, one of the best people I've ever met in football along the way, and Hayden Skipworth, I've run an absolute muck with around the world. So there's two good candidates there. So Josh Fraser takes over, Mitch?
20: You will, yeah. So it's a long time, isn't it, Dave?
2: Absolutely.
20: So, you know, normally we're talking about 6-8 weeks max on these interim coaches. This reminds me a bit of Leon Cameron a few years ago when it was a very similar scenario. His time was coming to the end. His contract was expiring that year. He and the CEO, Dave Matthews, came to a mutual agreement at that time. And then Mark McVay stepped into the chair for the rest of that season. And that was around early May as well. So it's a long time. For me, though, it'll be go down as a wasted season. They had board meetings last year and they discussed whether they were to move Michael Voss on at the end of 25. They decided to back him in to the start of his contracted 2026 year, and clearly that hasn't worked. It just looks now that I think everyone will look back on this Carlton Footy Club year as a wasted year.
2: Yeah, I agree with that, Mitch, mate. We're going to let you go, but first, how did you enjoy, how did you provide the first Mother's Day that you had to be involved in? Congratulations, of course, a baby in your Mitch. Recent times.
20: Thank you, Zave. Yeah, it was a great day. I was working, which is not the best way to spend it, but I did treat my better half to an extra 2 hours sleep in and try to take the baby off her hands for 2 hours. So hopefully that's as good a Mother's Day present as you can get.
2: No, you'll learn, mate. Next year you'll have to ramp that up a bit, I think.
1: He said better half.
2: Yeah.
1: Oh, you are adorable.
3: Plus you turn it around and say providing for the family. It's fine. Yeah, it's all good.
2: Okay. Hey,
3: well done, mate. Mitch Cleary, of course, more updates throughout the day on Channel 7 and here on the M's, I dare say, during the rush hour as well today. Mitch Cleary, thanks for joining us on Triple M Breakfast.
20: Thank you, guys.
19: This is Triple M Breakfast with Xavier Ellis and Katie Lamb. 92.9. Triple M.
2: Bang!
1: Wow!
2: That'll do.
1: I love this game.
19: Wheel of Games.
3: Zabe, I need you to lift. You're a bit behind at the moment. 18 to 25 is the overall score.
2: Well, that's okay. Yeah, but it's a long year. It's a long year.
3: It's only
2: May.
3: Okay.
2: Speak to me in December if there's a margin.
3: Spin the wheel if you would, please, Zabe. There is a wheel. It's got games on it. Whatever it lands on is the game that we end up playing. It has landed on Celebrity Net Worth.
1: Ooh, we haven't played this in a while.
2: No.
3: So I'm going to give you a celebrity. You're going to have to get closest to the pin of how much these guys are worth.
1: Okay.
3: I've tried to put these in Australian dollars.
1: Okay. So it's all Australian dollars.
3: Tried to.
1: Okay.
3: We'll see how we go.
2: Some
3: of them convert to very large numbers, but anyway.
2: Don't give away too much. I'm favouriting Leachy. No more secrets to Lammy. Come on.
3: Here is your first one. Our boy from Duncraig.
2: Had
3: a very strong racing career and has a DR3 wine label.
2: Casey Stoner.
3: Exactly. Dan Ricciardo.
0: Is it real sweat?
21: It's real sweat. I'm a high-performance athlete. Athletes sweat. Sweat, baby. Sweat.
1: God. All right. So
2: Dan Ricciardo, of course. Is he working these days? He's not with any team, is he?
3: No, he's not.
2: No.
3: But he's got his own fashion label, I think, on Shantae as well.
1: Really?
3: Yeah, I think so.
1: Shivers.
3: Okay. In 5, 4, 3, 2, 1, reveal.
2: What you got, baby?
3: Katie.
1: God, I'm so embarrassed.
3: Katie.
1: 100 million.
3: 100 million. Zave.
2: 100 million.
3: Oh. You both got 100 million.
1: Oh, my God. Oh, should we go again?
2: Yeah, let's go again. Let's dive back in.
3: Quickly. Just go. Just go. 3, 2, 1, go.
1: 110 million.
2: 90. We really could have just gone over or under.
3: Katie's got the point.
1: Oh, yes!
3: 194 million wow. he's worth as
2: really?
3: Of a couple of months ago.
2: What's he made his money in?
3: Again, like wine, all these different sponsorship deals
1: label.
3: He's got,
1: yeah.
3: fashion, etc.
2: And, of course, that big deal when he moved over to, from Red Bull, where'd he go?
3: McLaren,
2: yes.
3: Yep, exactly. So, Katie 1-0 up. Come on, Zave. Your next one, Adelaide-born singer-songwriter.
2: Jet.
3: Who is in the latest edition of Jury Duty.
1: Oh, the Foo Dolls.
3: Yeah. See ya.
1: Oh! Gonna swim. This.
3: And if you haven't seen Jury Duty,
2: what is Jury Duty?
3: They get one person, they put him into a fake situation, he doesn't know it's fake.
1: Oh, and really? It
3: goes, it's so good. Anyway, see ya.
2: Three, two, one,
3: reveal. Zave's gone?
2: 200 million.
1: Oh, God. I've gone 57.
2: Because doesn't she write a lot of music?
1: Like shut up. You're just reading what Tom wrote in the producer box.
3: Katie Lamb wins.
2: What was it?
3: It was only 45 mil.
2: Tom, I wrote 40 million and then you wrote your stupid comment in the box.
1: Wow, that's your fault there, Zave.
3: Oh, Katie.
1: For reading the box. That's a breach of the box.
3: Don't get swayed by breach of the box. No, exactly. Katie Lamb gets another point. Oh, this is stunning.
2: Well done, Lamby.
3: Bit grim for Zave at the moment. 20.
2: I'm gracious in defeat.
3: You are, but I just need you to lift a bit, Zave.
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3: Talking about worst first dates.
1: Worst first dates ever. We've been on some shockers where we would just want to buzz through quickly to Chinzia, who's helping out producing. You went on a pretty terrible first date.
16: Yeah, I actually went to a pub in Perth. It was someone that I'd met online dating, mm-hmm. and I got ready and I was really excited and I sat there for an hour and messaged him and he never turned up. And the next day he messaged me and said, sorry, I had to go to Singapore.
1: What? Nah. I feel like that's something that you don't forget about, though.
2: You might have got the times confused or something, maybe.
1: No. So, Chinzia, tell us.
2: Same time, I think.
1: So, he didn't rock up. He didn't let you know. He let you know you had to go to Singapore the next day. So, you essentially just got stood up.
16: Yes, affirmative, I did.
1: Any comms from then on, or you never saw anything?
16: No, I cut that one free.
1: Yeah, good.
3: Fair call.
1: Let him spread his wings in Singapore.
2: I would say Em and I, early in our courting of one another, I may have eaten an oyster that wasn't right at dinner.
1: Oh, no. What happened there?
2: It spewed everywhere. I came out of the bathroom, and Em thought I'd had a shower in there, just dripping with water, vomit everywhere. God. We had to leave.
1: How you ended up marrying this woman, I'll never know.
2: Oh, she would have married me 3 years earlier if she had it her way.
1: Let's go to Michelle in Dianello. We're talking about worst first dates. Michelle, what happened?
0: My sister went on a date with a guy. They went to a Mexican restaurant and he was allergic to corn. So his lips started turning blue and his face swelled up. And they ended up in hospital.
1: Oh, bless.
3: How romantic.
1: Tell me, did this end up being a great love story, though, and did they end up falling in love, getting married, or was
0: they were together for a fairly long time after that, and they didn't do the Mexican restaurant ever again.
1: Yeah, well, you would hope not.
2: So I've just made an error on my computer. I've tried to Google why are people allergic to corn.
1: Yes.
2: And I automatically wrote porn.
3: Oh, no.
1: Any allergies? Your face is starting to swell.
3: It's not the only thing.
1: Good on you, Michelle. Oh, thank you. I'll and save. That's corn, by the way. Corn. Let's go to Brooke in Joondalup. Worst first dates. What happened?
5: So I met this guy. Seemed really lovely. Spoke for a while. Finally went on a date. And he was like, I've got a confession to make. And he then went on to tell me that his last girlfriend that he dated for 2 years was actually his cousin.
1: Oh, my God!
2: So let's dive in here, Brooke. So clearly there was a long-lost child somewhere, and by chance and fate that they accidentally started dating, or was this a decision?
5: No, I'd like to say that that was the case. He did portray to me that they just went to a funeral one day and it worked out that when they were there they saw family that was mutual. But the more I dug into it,
2: yes.
5: The more I realised they definitely knew that they were cousins.
1: They and you're talking first cousins?
5: Yes.
1: Yes. Isn't that illegal? Is that illegal?
5: Yeah, surely.
1: Can you
2: let me quickly jump on the Google?
1: Jump on it
2: because it'd be interesting, because you've always said you've got a hot cousin.
1: Well, I do. And Matt, if you're listening, he's gorgeous. But I don't want to date him. Oh, my God, Brooke, when you said he dropped a bombshell, I thought you were going to say that, you know, he'd been in jail, he killed somebody. But this is worse.
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3: Magic round on Friday night. Sharks, Bulldogs kicks it off Friday night. And then the Rabbitohs, Dolphins. Can we talk about that?
4: Yeah, they've already played this year. We were just discussing how bizarre. Round one, Dolphins 30, Rabbitohs 40 at Suncorp Stadium. How strange. Sunday 8th of March.
3: 70 points. Well, that sums up how this season's
1: it's
3: been
1: the
3: going.
1: The Wayne Bennett Cup.
4: Yeah.
3: Can we talk about Wayne Bennett? So, Wayne's a weird one.
0: A mate of mine rang, Wayne rang a mate of mine yesterday for quite some time, he said. Wayne must have been chatty because he also, you know, he likes to, he likes to get, play mind games, would you say?
2: Yeah.
0: Listen to this one.
5: Get off my lawn.
0: No, not that one.
8: Magic Round sees the Dolphins confront the coaching wizardry of Wayne Bennett. Despite leaving Redcliffe 2 years ago, Bennett is still having an influence on the Finns.
0: Okay, so I wanted that because coaching wizardry. I've seen him in the dressing rooms. He does bugger all. It looks like he does nothing. He just walks around.
10: Get off my lawn.
1: He's a presence. He's a man manager.
0: A man manager.
1: He's got good staff in and around him.
0: That's right. Mm. In other words, he does bugger all. Anyone who's got a boss who does nothing, that's Wayne Bennett. But then Jack Bolstock, this is what he does do. He tries to get into people's brains. So you get your phone, Wayne Bennett's ringing, and you're Jack Bolstock, like a 21-year-old who played under Wayne for two seasons at the Dolphins.
1: Come back from an injury. He's been fire for the Dolphins.
0: Yeah, but you're playing against Wayne's Rabbitohs this Friday night, and Wayne just suddenly rings you.
11: It was nice when he called me. It was a bit of a surprise because if anyone knows Wayne, he's not too good on his phone, so I'm surprised he actually found my number and called it. And then, we had a good chat. He was just more or less talking about life, really, just about getting on with life outside of footy. Don't be dwelling on my knee too much, and because it'll take over your life, it'll eat your way. So.
0: What's he up to?
10: Mind games.
0: Yeah, that's mind games. Yeah. How's your knee? Unless Wayne was looking to have a multi, just going to see if he wanted to jack boss on his first try score.
10: How's your knee going? Any swelling? You're all good? Right.
0: Talking about coaching, can we just do this one? Because, of course, Ben Teo will be with us at the Legends Lunch tomorrow. Mm. Well, he's... We better get him going. We'll get him working before he's got a proper job.
12: The Maroons coaching setup now complete. Ben Teo answering the call to join Billy Slater's Brains Trust.
13: I think even though I'm going to be a coach, I think I'm still going to get a fair bit of a buzz out of that aspect.
0: There it is. I like Ben Teo.
1: Yes. Yeah, and he was great for us.
0: Are you interviewing him tomorrow?
1: Yeah, I am.
0: Oh, nice. You ready?
1: Yeah.
0: Well,
1: no.
0: Here's some questions.
13: His preparation is unbelievable, and I think I can learn a lot from him. And I remember rooming with him at one stage as a young player and getting an opportunity to see how he went about his business, that's as a player and as an athlete. And now I'm sort of starting to see the similarities as him as a coach.
0: What about his business? When you say business, is that going to the toilet? What does that mean?
10: Who's he talking about? Billy Slater.
0: Yeah. They roomed together.
1: He was very professional, Bill. His approach to his footy was very methodic.
0: Yeah. He always talks about habits, developing just your habits.
1: It was very much a thing for him and Cooper Cronk. Corey spent some time with Cooper Cronk during Origin and Australian camps and said he was very meticulous about his routine, very particular about what he ate.
0: Well,
10: he's meticulous about the words he uses too, and I love this. He doesn't say deserve ever in sport. We deserve to win. He says earn. You got to
1: earn it.
10: I hate that when people go, they deserve to win today.
1: You know what else?
10: Why do they have less points? If they have less points, they deserve to win. No.
1: Ubuntu. That's what he also says.
0: Let's talk about Billy Slater. We all know who the chief of selectors is.
1: His son, Jake.
10: This fella?
14: Nah, not really. I got all I wanted.
1: He was asked if there was any changes he would make to the Queensland side. He said, nah, I got all I wanted.
0: Yeah. All right, so you got to think that Billy Slater and Jake Slater have been sitting down the last few trying to work out who's going to replace Tom Dearden at halfback.
1: Mm.
0: Who else comes into that equation?
1: Sam Walker. Dally Cherry Evans.
0: Well, hold on. Just in terms of selection, apparently, officially, it's Darren Lockyer.
1: Oh, who are the selectors?
0: And Gene Miles. But wouldn't Billy call in Cam Smith and Thursday? Oh, he hates Cooper Cronk, I'm sure.
1: Ben Teo. Matt Ballon.
0: Do you ring Reece Walsh? Do you ring the other playmakers? Do you ring Munster? Do you ring Reece Walsh? Do you ring Caleb Palmer?
1: Will Reece Walsh have a spot in the side, do you think?
10: Ask Jake.
14: Not really.
10: He's the chairman of the board.
0: He doesn't like any of it.
10: He's the chairman of the board. So.
0: I'll give you one. All right, you throw up your halves, but can you imagine if Ponga... I'm a left footer, so I have a favourite. I love.
1: You're putting Ponga into the centres instead of at fullback.
0: I'm putting Ponga at 5'8" with Munster at halfback. You're going left. Damn. Harry Grant's at dummy half. You're going left. You're giving the ball to Munster, left footer. You're giving the ball to Ponga, left footer. Next up, you got Reece Walsh, left footer. Then you got Hammer, left footer. Then you got Selwyn Cobber. You cannot stop that. Shut up, Jake.
35: Triple M breakfast.
0: The fastest 20-year-old in the world, Gout. He's our boy. Ipswich.
1: Is he 20?
0: Oh, did I make that up?
1: I thought he was like 17 or 18. Didn't he just finish year 12? Or isn't he in year 12?
0: No, time flies. Can someone check that while I go on?
10: He's 18, you peanut. He's born in 07, December 07. So he'll be 19 later this year.
0: Okay, well, anyway.
1: The fastest 18-year-old.
0: That's right.
1: He's probably faster than most 20-year-olds.
0: Thank you. Jeez, I thought he might be a bit older. Anyway, they made the 60-minute special in America, not 60 Minutes Australia. 10 million people watching the other night. And you know his coach, Di Shepherd, who's in her 60s, and she just found him one day at Ipswich and said, I think he's going to win. She told him early on, you're going to win an Olympic gold medal. He had this to say about her.
2: It's a pretty crazy dynamic when you think about an old white lady and a young black kid, you know. It's a crazy dynamic, but turns out it works perfectly.
0: I love that. Old cute. White lady and a young black kid.
1: It's a crazy dynamic.
0: It is really
10: mate,
0: nice.
10: He trains out at Springfield at the Lions facility.
0: Yeah.
10: Harris has told me before, the speed off the line, like, you know he's quick.
0: We always say he's slow off the mark.
10: But to watch him, it is mind-boggling, Margo, because they got quick boys there, like, Will Ashcroft and those guys can run, but it is a different level how fast he gets from to there.
1: But his stride, his leg is so long, and so his stride is long, but the pace he gets to turn that over.
0: All right, more importantly, has anyone just thrown a football at him and then gone, yep, and if he can catch that bloody thing, you can imagine him
1: can
0: on the wing.
1: We get him in the AFL?
0: Imagine him on the wing for the Lions.
1: Can
0: he kick? Has anyone ever seen him kick a footy?
10: Let's just concentrate on the Brisbane Olympics, please. If he can bring home the gold in the 100 sprint and 200.
0: So I was talking about Di Shepherd, and this is classic. As a mother of two boys, Margo, you'll understand this completely, because sometimes your son can make some poor judgments because he's shrouded by...
1: making decisions not with his brain?
0: With his willy at times. So Di, they asked her about Gaukat, and, you know, there are a few girls apparently fluttering
1: hanging on the sides of the tongue.
0: Hi, Gaukat. Well, you're not getting past the bodyguard.
6: I think the only time we'll have troubles if it's a girl that I don't like.
7: He brings home a girlfriend that doesn't meet Coach Di's approval. What happens?
6: I'd go to mum and go, yeah, she's got to go.
0: She's got to go. All right. This is
1: normally that's
0: thing.
1: What mums do, right? Yeah, but you imagine your sprinting coach.
0: She's no good.
1: Yeah.
10: She's going the right channel, though. She's going through mum. So she tells mum, and then that's
0: that's right.
10: I got to go that one. Okay. You have a word to him.
0: Can we talk about this? 1-3-3-5-3 if we've got time. Mum's getting rid of either a girlfriend. It's more likely they'll get rid of her.
1: Yeah, I've had girlfriends do this. They get rid of girlfriends. Well, they don't like them, and so they kind of don't make it a welcoming space for those girlfriends to hang out.
10: White enter their house.
1: Yeah, and then they kind of just, you know, like little subtle hints, and then eventually it gets to a point after a few years, it's like, mate, she's got to go. Get rid of her. Stop stringing her along. You're not going to marry her. And he's like, how do you know I'm not going to marry? And he's like, you're not going to marry her because I said so.
0: I remember watching my dad with my two older sisters. I reckon he hunted a few long-haired louts out of there. One bloke had a panel there, and he went out when he dropped my sister off one night, and I had the window near the front door. And I'm looking out there, and Dad sorted him out. Like, oh, you can come back.
1: I remember my mum, right even up until my wedding day. I'd been with Corey for 5 years, and even in the limo, because my mum walked me down the aisle, she said, are you sure you want to do this? Is he actually the guy you want to marry?
0: Quick one on the burner phone. Mum's getting rid of girlfriends or boyfriends. Do you want to read it out from Brett?
1: Brett from Hendra. Mum tried to break my fiance and me up on countless occasions and was so disgusting at the wedding that when my bride walked down the aisle, she walked out. Turns out Mum did know best. 3 years later, we were divorced and I was back living with Mum and Dad's garage.
0: Yeah. Oh, that's very similar
1: to the whole Victoria Beckham thing, you know, where Victoria Beckham and the new daughter-in-law don't get on.
10: Is that Green Day motto?
1: Apparently she danced all over her son.
0: What happened next, Margo? Oh,
10: your bloody microphone's conked out. Sorry, mate. Sorry.
9: Triple M Breakfast.
0: Trump and his little war over there in Iran, it just keeps on taking... Oh, sorry, I should have done the intro.
10: Yeah, you want to be upstairs with the anthem? Yeah,
1: I'm confused again. Remind me, is it USA's war with Iran or is it Israel's war with Iran? Or is it Israel and USA are bullying...
10: Israel are whispering.
0: They want to
10: in
0: send
10: America's
0: men on. Yeah, Israel want to send men on the ground. Right. Trump doesn't want to do that because he doesn't want to lose. He just likes firing
3: Ding, cop that. Ding,
10: you know the little kid who had the big brother in school who could do the grunt work for him? That's America's the big brother. Mm. Israel will be the little brother going, hey, we're in some strife over here. Can you sort us out with a few aircraft carriers?
15: It's a bit messy, isn't it?
10: Come and fix it for us. They're a problem.
15: He is good at solving wars, though, Donald Trump. Just ask him. He'll tell you. He's solved seven?
10: I think it's...
15: Six.
16: Seven.
15: Yeah, he's solved a few anyway. He's really just, making waves over there, isn't he?
17: We've settled eight wars.
15: Eight wars.
3: He's many things to many people. He was a negotiator. He's a great deal maker and all the rest of it. But he's a warmonger, on the other hand.
10: Host of The Celebrity Apprentice.
3: That's right. TV star.
15: He started this war, let's not forget, because he didn't want Iran to have a nuclear weapon or something.
3: That's what it was about.
17: We're doing a little Middle East work right now, too, if you might know. Yeah. And we're never going to let that opponent ever, Charles agrees with me, even more than I do, we're never going to let that opponent have a nuclear weapon.
15: Nuclear.
3: Okay, so I didn't know he was a doctor as well. Now, this is just, and this happens sometimes. They get a doctorate and they get a bit ahead of themselves, but he had Dr. Oz. Remember Dr. Oz?
15: Oh.
3: That's his, I think he's the Minister for Medicare or something in America somehow.
15: He's of health and stuff.
3: Okay,
15: yeah.
3: So he was sitting
15: him
3: over his right.
10: He's got RFK Jr. and Dr. Oz running the health system.
3: That's right. So Dr. Oz is over his right shoulder yesterday when he became a doctor all of a sudden.
15: Oh, doctor, not a doctor.
3: And he gave his prognosis on how Iran's going, and
15: doesn't look good.
3: No.
17: Massive life support. Where the doctor walks in and says, "Sir, your loved one has approximately a 1% chance of living." Yeah.
15: He is literally a caricature of himself, isn't he?
10: Remember, he talked about his own MRI that time.
15: Oh, it's the best one he's ever seen.
17: MRI. The doctor said it was the best result he has ever seen as a doctor.
15: That's
10: what they do. They get them back and go, A+, is the best.
3: Is there another planet? Because this one's rooted.
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10: Okay. The shepherd should lead the flock here on Triple M. By that I mean, look, we're not all innocent. You know, the creatures of God, all of us sin, Father Martin. And I think if you're going to solicit confessions from people to get to Legends Lunch, you should lead with one.
15: There has been a quick outfit change in the studio. Marto is wearing his priest outfit. Marta, you have the Holy Trinity of the Cross on your chest.
3: I feel strangely really comfortable in this outfit.
15: Yeah, you do. You did say, do you want me to go and put my outfit on now?
10: You know why? Because he doesn't wear undies when it's on.
3: I do so.
10: You free ball under there.
3: You can see my panty line underneath my priest outfit.
15: Are you a VPL?
3: Yeah. Hey, listen, the reason we've started it, because I've told you guys, and now I have told Kath, so it's out, because she came home. All right.
15: Friday, you told us here in the studio, off air, that you had invested in 10 new horses, which brought your total of horse share to 14 horses, and you were yet to tell your wife.
3: 18 months ago, I never owned any shares, or no, 12 months ago, never owned anything to do, never had anything to do with horses, and all of a sudden...
15: You just bet on them.
3: Yeah.
15: And then you were like, saw an opportunity to make some money.
3: Didn't see an opportunity. Someone came at me with an opportunity, and I went, oh, that doesn't sound like it costs too much, and it does. It's really quite cheap to get involved with horses.
10: But for what? You've given the money.
3: What did I just show you there?
10: Yeah, but you don't know. You don't know what you own, how much. You don't know the name.
15: The receipt.
3: A share in 10 horses cost me $495. That's less than $50 per horse.
15: Are they shit horses?
10: There must be.
3: Well, alright, so then I started...
15: $495.
3: I told you I don't know any of their names. Three of them ran on the weekend. One of them won. Two of them... Well, this is what Kath got home yesterday and heard me listening to this. She said, what's going on? That's when I admitted to her that I'd just bought another 10 horse. So I don't know. I don't own a very big share. I don't know any of their
10: names. It says one share. It could be out of 1,000.
3: Yeah, I don't care. Well, here's the report on one of the horses.
10: What's its name?
3: I don't know.
10: Do you want me to tell you?
3: Yeah.
10: This one's called X-Toll.
3: Right.
14: Look, obviously, it was disappointing the other day, but I think if you're ever going to give a horse benefit of the doubt, it was sort of the conditions and the ride and what we saw occur.
3: Yeah.
14: There's a 1400 here next week for him, benchmark 58 band, which will be very restricted when it race.
3: So that's how they get you. You get another one. They sent another one. I think they want to put this one away.
15: They give you feedback on every horse.
3: Yeah.
10: What's this one called?
3: Because they want me to keep paying.
10: What's it called?
3: I don't know.
10: Think Hard and Fast.
3: Oh, that's a long name.
10: All one word.
16: Look, I think she's just crook. She came home and obviously was coughing post race. We got her blood out of the next day and it came back that she had an infection.
3: Anyway.
10: Not your worst ever, though.
24: Too slow. He's just too slow. He's embarrassingly slow. Been beaten out of sight his last two. We're giving the benefit of the doubt that he may have improved, but I think he's got slower. I don't think there's enough laps on a race course for him to ever win a race, and I think he should be, I don't want to swear, but I think he should be f***ed off as soon as we can get an email back from you guys which says, please release me from my pain.
3: That is not mine.
10: No, I think
3: that's
10: that
3: somebody
10: one,
3: else's.
10: No, that's Mick Price, that trainer. Right. The ends, we've cut it off, but okay. He ends by saying, let's sell it for a dollar to a local girl. She can just, you know, comb it and brush
3: it. I just want to say, sometimes you stew on these things, and I haven't told, it happened 2 weeks ago, and I hadn't told Kath until she caught me. You just got to confess. You let's just got to get it out of your system.
15: Get it off your
3: and
15: chest.
3: Everything will be okay.
10: 133353, best confession gets you to Legends Lunch. Margot Parker will have one for us next.
3: What
10: behaviour
3: have you got?
10: Noticed in the office this morning. You need to do it on air.
0: Triple M Breakfast.
3: Oh, Christ almighty. Saturday. So I've got that ride-on lawnmower that got gifted to me by a mate, and then he said...
15: I saw that sitting in the back of your ute yesterday.
3: All right.
15: Is that
3: so
15: right?
3: The mate, thanks, Rob, he gave it to me. He didn't need it anymore because he's moved into an apartment. He said, you got to have this. I said, I need a ride-on. So he said, it just needs a service. $1,500, all right? So the mower cost me $1,500 to finish. Don't look at gift horse in the mouth. 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
15: I was going to say, $1,500 for a service.
3: And it's not even a
15: on
3: good
15: a lawnmower.
3: Oh, there were a few problems with it.
15: Car's only like $400 to service.
10: Don't look a gift mower in the mouth.
3: 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That weren't revealed to me when I took the mower.

0: I pulled up at the servo, I needed fuel for the car. I drive a diesel Land Cruiser Ute. Okay, 79 series.
1: Danger.
2: I see where this is going.
0: Yeah, you see where it's going. So I'm thinking I should put some unleaded into the mower, going, don't put diesel into the mower. So I grabbed the bales out and I went, shit, it's less than $2 unleaded.
1: Danger.
0: I grabbed the unleaded thing and I put $100 worth of unleaded into my tank.
2: Into your car.
0: All right, and then I went, I won't worry about the mower. After all that, I didn't worry about the mower. I said, I'm not even mowing today. It's all fine. So I get home, and then I had to go only a kilometre. The servo's a kilometre from my house. Park the car.
1: So you drove with a diesel car with a tank full
0: and
1: of
0: it started,
1: unleaded.
0: Yeah, it started. No problem.
2: There might have been a little bit of diesel at the bottom still.
0: I had, I would have had 25 litres of diesel at the bottom of the tank. But it was, anyway, I gave you go out an hour and a half later, and I said, that's never happened in the whole time I've owned the car. I went, oh, you idiot. And I've just...
2: You realised.
0: Okay.
2: Oh, that's the worst
0: this
2: feeling.
0: This is the small mistake. So I just had my mind switched onto the mower, pour that in. So then I've gone, and you know, my one of my favourite sayings is, and this will apply, everyone can take this through their life, and especially for tradesmen. It's not how you get into trouble, you get out of it.
2: Suck it out with a hose, siphon it out, just get the garden hose.
1: He didn't. Some bloke would have.
0: I took a photo of the bloke's business, so I've gone, Kath's gone, oh, you're a dickhead. Remember you did that about 8 years ago. I have done it once before. Fuel draining specialist. I'll give them a wrap. I paid full freight, $650, for someone to come and suck all your fuel out.
2: But they'd have a proper machine to do it, right?
0: Well, they had a fuel sucking.
2: So not just the $650 that you paid to get it taken 100. Out, plus $100.
1: $750 for 50 litres of fuel.
0: And I'm happy. No, then I had to pay for $20 of fuel. So
1: have you dropped $13 a litre there? On
0: $800 and I've got a quarter of a tank of fuel. But it worked.
2: It worked?
0: Yeah.
1: No, I send you back now.
0: So you're out of trouble, but it cost me $800.
1: And you're still going to get petrol in the mower.
2: You still got to get petrol in the mower and put diesel in the Land Cruiser. So there's another $300.
0: Is everyone clear? Look at Sharon from Narangba. They haven't got the bill yet. Partner drives road trains, took out power line, waiting on the cost of the damage.
1: Let's get some calls. Kevin and Kippering, smallest mistake, biggest cost. What is it, buddy?
3: Well, I used to drive a meat truck when I was about 28, 27, and I was at a bull of a gate. Like, it had to be done now, and anyway, I'd run out of diesel at a abattoir once in Brisbane here at Gerns. It was in Northgate.
0: Yeah.
3: Anyway, I said to him, you have any diesel? Yeah, there's a couple of bottles over there with diesel in it, and I tipped them in, and it was chlorine. I didn't take any notice.
1: Chlorine?
0: Oh, what happens next, Kev?
2: Yeah, what does chlorine do to your diesel truck?
3: Well, I only went about 3 metres, and it just smoked. And, anyway, it burned my hands, and I'm going, what the hell is wrong
0: with
3: you?
0: Oh,
3: no. I just... 100 miles an hour, man. It had to be done. And anyway, it was only a truck that had about 250, over 250,000. So it was nearly brand new. Like, it wasn't.
0: Was this when you said you used to drive these trucks? Was that the first day of your retirement?
3: We went from 3 trucks to 8 trucks then. But anyway, I learned from my mistake. But anyway, the boss, he never made me pay for it, but he just let me know every now and again, you know, when you did that, you know, when you, every 3 or 4 months.
0: How much?
3: I reckon it was about 60,000, I suppose.
1: Jesus. Clay in your own bar.
0: It's a lot of meat.
1: 60 grand to be Clay. Smallest mistake, biggest damage. What'd you do?
4: It wasn't me, mate. It was a fellow I worked with. He lifted up the jib on one of the machinery we got. We got a yard in Dalby, and he lifted up the machinery and hit the power line, knocked out the power in Dalby and half the power in Rocky.
2: Oh, all the way up to Rockhampton.
0: Dalby and Rockhampton? What? Can we get a cost estimate, Clay?
4: Oh, mate, I couldn't tell you.
2: No.
1: Hundreds of thousands potentially. Clay, now, in the text box here, it says his mate is a reason those yellow men on work sites exist.
0: Wonder what they're about.
1: That's Clay's mate.
0: Thank you, Clay.
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16: Triple M's Legends Lunch on tomorrow. We had a late scratching. There was a cashie involved. The conflicted with the Legends Lunch was already booked in. So Hodjo out, this bloke in.
17: Our next legend is one of the most prolific try scorers in rugby league history.
18: It's Dave Reynolds.
17: A prodigious talent.
18: Oh, River jumped out of the ground and claimed his third try. Oh, freaking stuff.
17: Who lit up the field for the Broncos, Queensland and Kangaroos.
18: Oh, delivers to River. Here comes the try. River scores.
17: Please welcome to Triple M's Legends Lunch, Rugby League Hall of Fame inductee, Steve Renoff.
5: Clap him in. The Pearl.
16: The Broncos' highest ever try scorer, you
5: mate. How are you, mate?
19: Hey, guys, how you going?
20: Yeah, good, mate. I think straight off the top, we need to get it straight. Renew for an off or an off? Which one is it, Steve?
19: Ren off.
20: Of course it is, from the man himself.
5: Did you used to have a laugh when the 12th man used to take the piss out of you?
19: Oh, I loved it, mate. You always say now, I said, oh, well, that's there forever. I'm on the 12th man. I've made it.
5: Exactly. Well, mate, you've made it. We're scoring most number of tries ever for the Broncos. But tomorrow's lunch won't be just, it's not just a pure rugby league chat. We're looking for stories of, you were lucky enough to see Alfie and Kevy in their prime, both on and off the field. Are you allowed to unveil, don't do it this morning, but are you allowed to unveil any of those stories?
19: I think there's a little leeway there, a little opening to maybe talk about some of the things. And let's not forget the other little blonde dude in our team, Johnny Plath. There's plenty of stories around him as well.
20: Jesus Christ. They might not be allowed at the Legends Lunch itself, perhaps, maybe, Steve.
19: Yeah, exactly. No, look, there's plenty of stories, and you know, when you guys come up with this concept, I'm thinking, geez, when do I get on this? When do I get a run? Anyway, thanks, Hodjo.
5: And like when you and I played footy, there was no phone, so there's no phones at the lunch, so we can tell the proper story.
20: Steve, coming through 189 games, you scored 142 tries in those 180 games, almost nearly as many tries as you did games. Four premierships with the Broncos. When you were coming through and you go away, who was your roomie? Like, who would you have the juiciest stories about?
19: Well, look, I was with Chris Johns originally. But then I think for a lot of my career, for the rest of it was probably Michael Hancock. And that was at every level, actually. So Origin and Australia. So I had Grumpy Mick.
16: Right. Hey, Pearl, we might have some inside knowledge on your training behaviours back in the day. How would you describe yourself as a trainer? Amazing on the park, which is all that matters. How were you preparing?
19: How was I preparing? Oh, if one word, you know, sloth. I like the hill. Put it that way. Yeah. it was a bit ordinary, but the good thing was I had my number one player right beside me, and that was Alan Langan.
5: So oh, didn't he trade you some good pack. Passes? Hey, well, why was the hill at Kelvin Grove named after you?
19: Apparently, I spent a lot of time sitting on it.
16: For those not aware, you weren't talking hill sprints, Earl. You were talking just lying upright. Yeah, Marto actually got some inside knowledge.
5: Well, I got
16: Did
5: a
16: it even
5: text
16: come from Wayne Bennett?
5: Yeah, it came from Wayne. But there was a rowing machine set up in the middle of the field. Was that just to keep an eye on you?
19: Yeah, it's funny. It's just so that, you know, yeah, get off your legs and do this. I'm thinking, I don't know whether I'd be with this rower or go back running.
5: And Gordy used to complain, how come he doesn't have to train? And Wayne said, have you ever scored four tries in a game? Shut up.
16: Hey, Pearl, mate, we can't wait to see you tomorrow. Do you want to just talk Origin very briefly, Queensland Origin squad?
5: Can we get your expertise, mate?
16: Yeah, no, dear.
19: Oh, here we go.
5: Halfback? Who would you be picking? Who did you suggest, Tanner Boyd?
20: Well, I heard last night on Agenda's set of Rugby League, Corey Parker talking about Tanner Boyd. He'd put him in there, the former Titans, current Warriors player.
5: I went Munster at halfback and Ponga at 5'8". What do you reckon?
19: Look, Tanner Boyd's been playing great footy this year, and you can't deny that, but there's also little Sammy Walker. I'm a massive fan of Sam. I know he's a small body, but he's a tough nut. And I'd love to see him, as a young halfback, get a run.
20: DCE, you know, Queensland pick and stick, do they go back to what they know works?
19: Well, Billy's got to make that decision. You know, they're talking about, you know, changing of the guard. I mean, yeah, he might stick with DCE and Munster and go with that, because you know they'll deliver as well. So it's a tough job to be selecting this team, I tell you.
5: Well, there's not going to be a lot of serious chat tomorrow, so I better get it out of you now. Walsh or Ponga at fullback? Walsh says Reece's been in not great form lately, and Ponga at the last 2 weekends has been sensational.
19: Yeah, I think they'd have to stick with Reece, I think Ponga...
20: Why can't we have both?
19: No, that's right. Well, you know, you can put...
5: On the bench.
19: Ponga can play on the bench because he can play multiple positions, as he's shown before.
20: Yeah,
19: and he can play anywhere.
16: A bit of ammo for you, Pearl, tomorrow. Marto really loves Reece Walsh. Bring this up with him.
21: I love Reece Walsh. I love his painted nails and juicy thighs. Kiss me, Reece.
5: AI, Pearl, AI.
16: Good on you, Pearl. AI. See you tomorrow.
5: Get ready with some good stories, mate. We'll see you tomorrow.
19: Will do. Thanks,
5: the axe is there, and Mick Hancock, so if you can get your best stories of them too.
19: Oh, I've got plenty on Mick, don't worry.
5: I know you do.
16: Strap in. You can still get there as well after 9 here on Triple M. We'll sort you out. Thanks to Automasters in the Regatta Hotel. 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It's Triple M. Good luck here, Father Martin. You wanted proper confessions.
20: For Kona Silence here in the studio. Today we've turned it into a confessional. Luke from Mount Gravatt East. I hear you want to confess your sins to Father Martin.
0: Yeah, I've got a confession for you guys, Father Martin.
5: Yes, son.
0: Well, I'd met this bird. She was pretty good. So we went on a date. We went bushwalking. And trying to be a gentleman. But I had to do a number two. And we had her dog with us. And
5: does a bear shit in the woods,
16: Luke? Hey, Father Martin. Hey.
5: Oh, sorry.
20: Keep it professional.
5: Continue, sir, son.
0: Yeah, yep. Yeah. So I ran ahead. And there was a bit of bush, and I thought, oh, she's telling me about how many taipans there are around here. So I've gone up a bit further. There's a creek. There's a bridge going over the top.
16: And hey, quickly, what did you tell her to run ahead? Did you tell her that you needed to, or did you just go, oh, I'm going to go for a little quick jog, and then just run off?
0: No, I said I was going to look for somewhere I had to do a piss. That's not as bad as number two.
5: Yeah, good one. Yeah, so you found the bridge.
20: I don't know if this story's getting worse or better.
0: No, and the... It was a running creek, and I thought, I'm just going to hang my ass off the side here.
5: Yes.
0: It'll be sweet. You won't know.
5: Yes.
0: So I've done my business, and I thought, oh, thank God that's over. I looked over. There's one rock in the middle of this creek.
5: It landed.
0: Anyway, it's landed on the rock, and the dogs run ahead, and he swam across, rolled
20: dog.
0: In it.
20: Where did the dog come from?
0: Her dog.
5: Her dog's got your poo
16: rolled in it.
0: Yeah. So the dog's rolled in it, and he's run back to her, and I've gone, oh, found him rolling around in roadkill. And then, the rest of the trip on the way home, I was saying about how much her dog stunk.
16: Oh, it's pretty good, Father.
20: It's awful.
5: Two Hail Marys. And tell me, how did you wipe your bum?
0: I jumped in the creek real quick.
5: Okay.
20: Luke, did you ever see that lovely lady again?
16: Or a dog?
0: No, I don't think I did.
5: She had a stinky dog.
16: Okay, there's your level there, Father Martin. I'd like to introduce you to G. Come on in, G.
1: Forgive me, Father Martin, for I have sinned.
5: G, tell me what's happened.
1: Well, I slept the bridesmaid of my first wife.
5: Whoa. Come on,
20: keep it professional.
1: But it wasn't my fault. I knew her, and she introduced me to my first wife. After that, they were all happy, and they became besties. And when it came to the engagement party, she said, have the engagement party at my place. Now, the girl that I knew before I met my wife, she used to like a drink, and she had a good set of double Ds on her.
5: Okay.
1: And anyway...
20: It's hard to resist the temptation, gee.
1: At the engagement party, she got well... plied with red wine
16: with the blood
1: and flashed the double D's at my mates and my father-in-law to be.
5: Oh no!
1: Anyway,
5: no. Hold on. Are your father-in-law to be? Righto, yeah.
1: Yeah, we all saw the double D. We all thought it was funny, even the father-in-law. Anyway, we got back to my apartment that night. I thought to myself, I really should tell her that I slept with this woman because she's going to find out at some point. So I thought the best time was while we're in bed that night at the end of the day after our engagement party, and which
20: your timing couldn't have been worse.
1: So I admitted that I'd slept with her, but I'd slept with her well before that we'd been introduced.
5: Yeah. Really, there was no overlap. Yeah. Did you end up getting married?
1: I did, but divorced now, thank God.
16: He said first wife, Father God. First wife.
20: Did you go back to the original prospect?
5: Don't use the Lord's name in vain when you're talking about bonking. Now, G, how are things now?
1: Oh, good. Okay. Very good. Yes, I've got rid of the first one, and don't see that woman with the double D's anymore either. So,
5: all right,
1: very good.
5: Be like me and the rest of the priests. Don't have any women in your life, and 12 holy, what do you call them?
20: Hail Marys. Hail Mary, full of grace. The Lord is with thee. Blessed art thou among women. Blessed is the fruit of thy womb.
16: Okay.
5: There could have been children listening to both those stories.
20: Now and at the hour of our death. Amen.
5: What are you doing?
20: I'm doing the Hail Marys.
5: Oh, is that a real thing?
20: I just saw
5: it in a movie once.
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41: Interesting political story to start with. An Aussie could be the Prime Minister of Great Britain.
20: Pardon?
41: I know. This
42: what,
41: is
42: a
41: incredible.
42: Female or male?
41: Yeah, female.
42: Is
41: Catherine West.
42: Good?
41: I have no idea, but I'm just reading that she lived in Sydney until she was 21 and then travelled, lived in the UK, got into politics. She could be, by the end of the week, the Prime Minister. So an Aussie running Britain.
5: Well, get it. If she's any good, bring her back here and run Australia instead.
41: Yeah.
0: She's, why does it, I mean, I know we have our own politicians with Australian accents, but why does it seem funny to me to think of a...
41: I know.
1: Mr. Speaker.
41: They will surely take the mickey out of her over there.
0: Yeah.
41: Surely.
0: I wonder if she's still got an accent.
41: The old British
5: What's
41: humor.
5: Happening over there, then?
41: Oh, so the Labor fellow, Keir Starmer, they've had council elections
5: Labor
41: this week.
5: Labor here?
41: Yeah, yeah. And he
5: Who
41: got
5: beat him?
41: Absolutely
5: sort of.
41: Belted. Well,
5: One Nation.
41: Would you believe the One Nation equivalent has swept
5: taking
41: Britain,
5: over the world.
41: Has taken over. Nigel Farage is his name.
0: Yeah.
5: What did you say yesterday? Awesome. They're offering people $40,000 to move away. Is that
41: pounds? Me? Yeah, Britain. Yeah.
5: £40,000.
41: Yeah.
0: Mm.
41: Nearly $100,000.
5: Right.
41: Yeah.
0: So. Mm. They have a very volatile, like their political stuff is crazy over there.
41: Mm.
0: It's like, yeah. It's like
5: nearly as crazy as the protesters at North Adelaide yesterday when the chainsaws come out.
0: Crazy.
2: At North Adelaide, protesters tee off, stepping into the path of a truck, trying to leave the golf course.
6: We're not here to do anything unlawful, but we are here to not make this easy.
2: The tension spreading to the other side of the green. This woman nearly knocked out the way. But it wasn't enough to stop the chainsaws moving in.
5: Was that Shazza Dick right there before? Or I don't know
0: it sounded like a sound
41: Very
0: effect
41: much.
0: Package,
41: yeah.
0: That one.
41: So I see, look, I understand both sides.
5: Yep,
41: I really do
5: so
41: get
5: do
41: it.
5: I.
41: People are passionate about our parklands.
0: Yeah.
41: I did see in the same story, our Premier said, look, there'll be 3 trees planted for every one we get rid of.
5: Yep.
41: I don't know if that's a good compromise or not, but it sounds like
5: well,
41: it's okay.
5: I'm sure he would have planted 6 if 6 was the right number or even 8 or whatever.
41: So it's going to be 3-1. If you're losing a tree, you're going to 3
5: to... It does take a while before the big tree, the small trees grow into the big trees.
41: Yeah, they've been there over 100 years.
5: Yep.
41: So,
5: but they're not all beautiful trees either.
41: No, some of them are dangerous.
5: So hopefully they've got the balance right. You've got to have the balance between nature and business and keeping the state running. So hopefully he's got all the right intentions there. James Packer has made an investment, bit of a strange one.
0: A sentence I never thought I'd type into Google, James Packer OnlyFans.
5: Yeah, well, he might use it and he might have thought, shit, this is not too bad. This provides a bit of a
41: income stream.
5: Yeah, or income stream, or just, you know, he just likes it. So he said, in fact, this creates a very positive force for content creators and also stops a lot of people from going down darker avenues. So he's been...
41: Is he speaking from personal experience?
5: Yeah, maybe.
0: I think we can probably assume James Packer's had a peruse.
41: Right.
5: Yeah, he might have, well, you'd think if he's going to put a little bit of his hard-earned into it, he might have a little bit of a bow peep just to do some research and development.
3: For science.
0: He can claim that on tax.
41: Yeah, you're right.
0: Yeah.
5: All right, so get someone around. No, you don't get them around on OnlyFans, do you? You look at them, don't you?
0: No, you don't get them around, no.
5: You just look at them.
0: It's not a to-the-door
5: service. Just to have a little looky.
0: Yeah.
5: So he's into the group of people that have bought into the business after the death of the 43-year-old American-Ukrainian billionaire died of cancer at 43, so they've bought into the business and think it's a good investment. So good luck to James Packer.
0: There you go.
5: What's happening with the Dolphins?
0: I've never heard a word about these Dolphins.
5: Right.
0: Yeah.
5: This is going to be a good segment, then.
0: It's going to be great. Right.
41: That was our overnight news.
0: There you go.
3: It's right, it's a loss, Triple M.
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8: Best breakfast show in Adelaide.
9: Ladies and gentlemen, please welcome...
5: Lehman.
8: Lehman!
5: I'm Anthony Lehman.
41: Oh, the man from Peabinga who last week I learned is 35K from Alawuna, which is 35K from Loxton. So I know the Riverland towns now. Morning, Lehman. What are you up to today?
10: It's a geographical anomaly. It's 35Ks from everywhere.
41: That's right.
10: Today, I am in Mallacoota, which is on the east coast of Victoria.
41: Mallacoota?
10: Mallacoota. I'm staring out over the ocean, and I'm meant to be, as part of this project I'm working on, surfing with a local surf group this morning.
41: Wow.
10: And I met the woman in charge, and she goes, have you ever surfed before?
41: Yeah.
10: I thought I'd better be honest. I said, no.
41: Yeah.
10: She goes, it's cool. You don't have to come out with this.
41: Hey, not a lot of surfing. Not a lot of surfing Peabinga.
10: No, you're a long way from the surfing Peabinga. So she looked at me and thought, I'm not training this nuffy.
0: Oh,
5: where is Mallacoota or whatever it is?
10: So it's just below the New South Wales border inside Victoria. right on the east coast.
1: Ooh.
10: And the story I'm doing, it's cold, but it's beautiful. The story I'm doing is about how sport helps people recover from disasters, because they had the bushfires here.
5: Right.
10: A couple of years ago. And last night, guys, we stayed in an Airbnb. I did something last night in bed that I haven't done for years.
41: Hang on. God. We want to know this.
10: Oh, no, guys, you want to know. This will bring back some glorious memories for you.
1: What'd you do?
10: I used an electric blanket.
1: Come on, Lee, mate. That was a big build-up.
10: An electric blanket. I didn't think they existed anymore.
1: Oh, come on.
41: Finger was hovering on the dump button, but we got through.
1: Okay. What's the big question, though? Did you have it on 3, 2, or 1, or high and low?
10: Rue, it took me back to my childhood. I put it on high an hour before I went to bed.
41: Yes.
10: And then I climbed in, and oh, it was beautiful and toasty.
1: Yeah,
10: and I
1: put it down underrated.
10: On the one. Oh, the electric blanket's good gear. I remember as a kid when we got electric blankets, I thought we were the richest family in the country.
1: Just can't afford to use them now with electricity costs.
41: I was a bedwetter, so it was dangerous.
0: Oh, no.
1: You get a little zapped
41: in. You get electrocuted.
0: When I lived in a share house once, we didn't have any heating, but my nan gave me her electric blanket, and I was like the grandparents from Charlie and the Chocolate Factory. I just didn't get out of bed for about a year, because I'd get home from work freezing my nuts off and get straight into bed fully clothed and just pull the blanket over my head.
1: Good invention. Better than the hot water bottle that we grew up with.
0: Mm.
10: Yeah, exactly. I used to deliberately make myself really cold right before I went to bed as a kid. So I'd get the full impact of the electric blanket.
0: Hey, Limo, do you ever microwave your jocks?
1: What?
10: I never microwave my jocks, but I like the idea.
1: Seriously?
0: Yeah.
1: Is that a thing?
0: Yeah, you can. I wouldn't now.
1: Toast the undies.
0: There's so much crap in fabric now, it might be, like, you know, might set the house on fire. But if you had an old pair of cotton,
1: that is an old timer, Lozzy.
41: How many minutes?
0: No, like 30 seconds max. Yeah.
10: You don't want to overcook your jocks.
0: No.
1: Do you put them on defrost or do you put them on high?
0: just a normal little frigid skin. Yeah.
10: Straight out of the freezer.
0: And you put them in the fridge in summer. Yeah. It was
10: okay.
41: Next to the butter.
0: Yeah.
41: Funny, I put food in my fridge, but
10: you've really got an underwear thing going on there.
0: And
10: yesterday we were in Eden in New South Wales, which is famous for, you might remember this story, it's abalone diving country. That's where an abalone diver back in 2007. Remember this story? A great white shark came up to him. His head and his right shoulder and his right arm went into the shark's mouth.
1: Yeah.
10: And his left arm remained free, and he poked the shark in the eye with his left hand, and it released him.
1: Oh, my God.
10: Can you imagine?
41: Wow.
0: How do you even think to do that when you're in the situation?
10: Oh, yeah, and the shark let him go. Embarrassing for the shark.
0: Yeah.
10: I got to say, imagine the shark getting back to his mates. What happened to your eye? Oh, nothing, don't worry about it.
0: Yeah, someone named Keith took me down. That's terrible.
10: Hey, and quickly, guys, congratulations. 3,000 shows, big party tomorrow night. Unfortunately, I won't be able to make it, but I wanted to give your 3,000 shows a television context in the Australian media landscape.
1: Okay.
10: 3,000, bloody impressive. What do you reckon is which show has the most number of episodes ever on Australian television?
41: I'm going Neighbours.
0: Neighbours,
10: well done. 9,000 episodes.
41: 9,000.
1: Oh, we haven't even got
41: I've
1: those.
41: Got him in our sights.
0: Yeah, but
10: coming in at number two, what's coming in at number two?
0: Australian?
1: Home and Away.
10: Home and Away. Well done, Roo. 6,000 episodes.
41: Wow.
10: But here's the tough one. What comes in at number three on that list?
1: You're not including like A Current Affair and stuff like that.
10: No.
41: Oh. Okay.
1: The Country Practice?
10: Something we all watched as kids.
1: Kingswood Country?
41: No.
1: What's that show?
41: No.
1: Is that the same show?
41: Ted Ball Pit. That didn't go
10: there we go.
0: How many?
10: Episodes 2,670. So you guys.
41: Oh, we got them.
1: Play school.
10: You're ahead of play school.
1: We sound like play school sometimes, I can tell you.
0: Big Ted, Little Ted and Jemima.
10: Watch through the square window today, guys.
1: They're actually, on the podium.
41: They're a bit more mature than us.
0: Yeah.
10: You were on the podium behind Neighbours and Home and Away.
0: Did
10: well
0: you
10: done,
0: have a favourite window that you will go through for story time?
10: I like the one with the little arch above it. The
0: arch was great.
10: Yeah.
0: That excited tantrums me. In our house if the arch didn't get chosen, actually.
10: Yeah.
1: All right, Limo. Thanks for joining us and joining New South Wales.
4: 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Limo with Roo, Ditz and Loz on Triple M. Whatever you have to budge, budge it with a budget rent-a-truck.
8: Get ready to play Triple M's Battle of the Sexes.
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8: And you could win an easy $250.
1: Well, let's go to Chandler's Hill. G'day, Craig. How's your morning going?
12: Yeah, good, fellas. How are we? Good?
1: Good.
12: Yeah,
1: and Loz? Good. Don't get Loz
12: well,
1: angry.
12: Well, I include Loz with everyone, all right?
0: In fellas?
1: Fella's a bloke's term, isn't it?
5: Guys is
0: pretty neutral.
5: Guys are acceptable these days, isn't it?
1: Sorry, Craig. But not.
5: Craig, how do I get to Chandler's Hill?
12: Oh, you just go down to the rainbow and you go to the bottom of that and that's where we are.
5: Okay. Right. You had a big morning, Craig. We got you on the way home
1: from
5: somewhere.
1: He's had a large night.
5: Yeah. Righto. He's up against Isabella from Newton. Hello.
13: Good morning.
1: G'day, Isabella. How's your morning going?
13: Oh, not bad for a Tuesday, thank you.
1: That's very nice. Good.
5: What would you do with some cash? What would you do with some cash, Isabella?
13: Oh, I think I'd take the girls to Molly's.
0: Oh, nice.
5: At Glenelg?
13: Yes.
5: Yeah.
0: Oh, I knew where it was.
5: I was there recently. It's beautiful.
1: What is it?
0: It's great.
5: Molly's restaurant upstairs at the college.
1: Oh, Molly's. Mm. Oh, sorry. Yeah.
5: Very, very nice.
0: Good pizza. Love Molly's. Very good.
5: Yeah, great.
1: Mm. No, good idea. All right, $250 cash today. If you say your name, you got 3 seconds to give us an answer because five's too long. All right?
0: Well, we just don't want you abusing the buzz-in system. That's all. We're going to be a bit strict.
1: Yeah. And you've got your lifelines.
0: Yep, Isabella,
1: boys for boys,
0: you can
1: girls
0: use
1: for
0: me.
1: Girls.
0: Yep.
1: Here we go. What gender is more likely to be arrested?
12: Craig.
5: Yes, Craig.
12: They'll be males.
5: I think so.
1: Yeah. I reckon.
0: Yep.
5: Yeah, prisons are full of. Judge.
1: He's on a 5 second delay.
5: Exactly. He's going to pick up on the 3 second rule.
14: About four times more likely, men.
1: Is that right?
14: Mm. Correct. Bad boys.
1: We are very naughty. Question number two.
0: Which Australian beer brand is known by the initials VB?
12: Craig.
5: Yes, Craig.
12: That's Victoria Bitter.
5: Well done. Yeah, well done. 2-0. Question three. Which city is Sex and the City set in?
13: Isabella.
5: Craig. Yes, Isabella.
13: New York City.
0: Yes,
5: 2-1. 2-1 to Craig.
1: What is a French tip commonly referring to?
12: Craig.
5: Isabella. Yes, Craig.
12: French tip is a condom.
5: Oh, wow. That's a French. It's actually a French letter.
1: Have a good guess. Isabella, you have 3 seconds.
13: It's a manicure.
14: Yeah.
0: Oh.
5: Well, they're fingernails.
0: Yeah.
12: Different style type of manicure.
0: Yeah.
5: That's right.
1: Anyway.
5: It's right. 2-2. It is a thrill.
1: Easy,
5: we come down to
1: question number five.
5: Right. How often should you rotate your car tyres?
12: Craig.
5: Yes, mate.
12: Every 5,000 Ks.
1: Ooh. This is very open.
5: Ooh.
12: Oh,
5: come
14: this
5: on.
14: Is a subjective one, but
1: Craig,
14: that's not
1: Isabella,
14: what I have
1: you've got a chance
14: Isabella,
1: here, Isabella. Is it too old, by the way?
5: It's too old. This is for the
1: what
5: win.
1: Are you thinking?
14: You have a lifeline.
13: I don't know. My dad does it for me. Every 6 months.
1: Oh, that's. All right. That's not.
5: What?
14: That is
5: ridiculous.
14: That's what I've got. Hey, look, I can only go with what's on the paper.
1: And
14: it says every 6 months or 8 to 10 1,000 kilometres.
1: All right.
5: Here's a go.
1: Isabella, you have won $250.
13: Thank you.
5: You're off to Molly's with your friends.
0: Morning, fellas. Isabella.
5: Now, Isabella, 2-0 down.
0: Wow.
1: What a comeback.
5: And
1: comeback.
5: Came back to win 3-2. Yeah,
1: that's a tough game.
5: Well played.
1: Survival of the fittest.
14: That's it.
0: I'm growing to love
1: Who
0: this
1: changes
0: game?
1: Their tyres every
14: So good.
1: I don't change my tyres.
5: Isabella's dad.
0: Yeah. I'll wait till I start skidding around in the rain.
14: Sparks are flying.
0: I'm hydroplaning.
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20: G'day, it's Tex Walker from the Crows.
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22: Tex.
23: Morning, Tex.
20: Morning, Dits.
23: G'day, Tex. Roo. How's the hamstring?
20: It's going really well. Yeah. Had a really good session on Saturday. Had a little run around yesterday and... aim to complete the main session on Wednesday. So
23: you're close then?
20: Very close, yeah.
23: Are you really?
20: Yeah.
23: Well, you think you're playing this week?
20: Outside chance, yeah. We'll track along and try and get through the session on Wednesday, and if I do, then We'll have a conversation. I'll have a conversation with Nixie, yeah.
0: 36-year-old can play after 1 week off with a hamstring.
2: Wow. Jeez. You're defying science.
21: You
2: Now, don't they always say, being serious, don't they always say with a hammy, when it feels good, take one more week?
20: Do they?
2: That's been the old saying.
20: Did you ever do any soft tissues in squash?
2: All the time.
20: What sort of soft tissues?
2: Very brutal sport. Same, like hammies and adductors and things like that. All the time, yeah.
20: Could you play through? What sort of pain tolerance did you have?
2: Oh, unbelievable.
20: Really?
2: Yeah, incredible pain tolerance.
20: What was the worst injury you had in squash?
0: We're talking about you here today. We're paying you to come here and talk about it.
20: Oh, Ditson's on a fair wicket too.
2: Now, Crow's not firing on all cylinders, it's fair to say.
0: Is he are you seriously putting your name up for selection this week?
20: If I get through Wednesday, yeah.
0: Wow.
20: I haven't got any awareness at the moment.
0: Well, it was weird that you said you ran 60% the next couple of days when you were in last week, wasn't it?
20: Yeah, we'll see. We've got a few hoops to jump through, but, yeah, I'm not ruling it out, put it that way.
0: What about Jordan Butts then?
20: Yeah, he's tracking along very well as well, so he'll be in the same boat as me.
2: So speaking of pain tolerance, if you're ready to go after a week, I don't think you were really hurt at all.
20: Yeah, that's
2: anyway.
20: I faked it.
2: Yeah.
20: Funny, is it?
22: Mate.
20: Don't listen to this idiot.
22: Well,
0: I've been doing it for 3,000 shows.
20: Oh, I can't believe
2: this is 1 week of the hamstring.
0: I've hurt myself.
20: You are an idiot.
2: Come on, let's
0: talk footy. He's getting a bit chirpy.
2: Crows aren't firing on all cylinders. Still big win on the weekend, but the first half you wouldn't have been happy with.
20: No, it wasn't great viewing the first half, but you can see what we're capable of doing, especially in that third term when we, you know, get our game going and do exactly what we need to do. And understanding that, you know, we've had some interruptions with injuries and players and availability, so we haven't been able to get that continuity. So I sort of look at it and go, we've got some huge upside. We're not playing our best footy. We're, what are we, 5-4?
2: Yep.
20: So we got a great opportunity to play against another quality side, North Melbourne, this weekend, another great challenge. And the funny thing is, it's the AFL have wanted this for many, many years, and they now got it. It's a very, very even competition. So, yeah, as well as we went last year, sometimes you have to accept that, you know, we're going to have to do it a little bit different this year.
2: A lot of the scribes are saying that Jordan Dawson went into the middle at halftime and it kind of changed. He's got to play in the middle, surely, not off halfback.
20: Yeah, look, he's probably, what's the saying, when you're good in all areas?
2: You'd want him playing
20: everywhere. You want him playing everywhere. Yeah. So, yeah, we're looking at ways to, you know, generate a bit of ball out of our back half. Then obviously Nixie decided on the weekend that we needed him back in the midfield. So, yeah, it's one of those things when you're good at doing most things, you sort of get thrown around a little bit. So,
24: is it better to be a one-trick pony and just have your role, or would you prefer to be a sort of that person?
20: I think you need both in your team, don't you, Roo? If you're
0: haven't trained for 3 weeks, and they need to ease him back. And the Crows are one of the worst sides in the competition at ball moving out of their back line, so it ticked a couple of boxes, and when they needed to pull the trigger, they put him in there and he won the game. Or helped win the game, I should say.
2: Yeah. As we go to a break, have you got a comment on Michael Voss? Stood down, the breaking news, stood down as Carlton coach.
20: Yeah, I find it really sad. It's someone's job, and our game obviously is very scrutinised, and you know we get paid well and all of that, but at the end of the day he's a human. His job, he's obviously decided to resign by the sound of the reports, but I wish him all the best. I've bumped into him a few times around the traps, and
0: great fella.
20: I think he's an absolute ripper of a bloke. So I just don't like seeing it happen to good people and people in that matter.
2: Yep.
0: Better to do it now than cop it for the rest of the year. I think.
2: And he was copping it.
20: I just don't have any thing in me to want to be a senior coach. Why would you? It's crazy.
2: Yeah, indeed. Roo's feeling the pressure at Glenunga under 10.
0: Got rolled in the weekend.
2: They did. Anyway, more with Tex in just a moment.
20: G'day, it's Tex Walker from the Crows.
22: Come on.
2: Now, Tex saw a beautiful photo a couple of days ago. The little boys played their first game for Unley Jets on the weekend.
20: They had a little run around. So we're in that era now of kids' sport on Sundays. And it was interesting, actually. I was standing there, what would it have been? Probably first quarter just went by and I heard this. And I turned around and the females had popped bubbles.
0: Oh, yeah.
20: 9:10 on a Sunday morning. I know it was Mother's Day.
2: They're not there for the footy, too.
20: I looked and said to one of the dads, just imagine if the tin just went and cracked.
2: Yes.
20: There was a carton of beer there.
2: Right.
20: Just could you imagine that?
24: Is that not happening?
20: No, well, not 10 past 9.
24: You can do that. Things have changed since I was a kid.
20: I'm going to test that out on Father's Day and just see what reaction.
0: So is this Oz kick the kids are in?
20: Under sevens.
0: Zones, no tackling, no scoring.
20: I do like the zones, Roos, so that it's not like a rolling scrum and three in kids everywhere. Yep, 3 in each zone. But there's some rules there I'm like, oh, it's doing my head in already.
24: Now you know how we feel watching AFL.
20: Can't tackle, it's fair call, Loz. Can't tackle, can't hit it out of the hands, can't smother the ball. I just don't think we're teaching our kids the right things at such an early level when you can have a big impact.
0: Take that to AFL House. Did they play and they got a bit of talent or not?
20: They're okay. They need to listen a little bit more to me. But.
24: What about little Hattie?
1: So what sort of dad we've got here?
20: Well, she went to Auskick last night and she was running around in the gumboots trying to tackle all the boys and dive on the ball.
24: Yes, Hattie.
20: So she's been watching Dad tackle, diving on it.
24: Yes.
0: Oh, yeah. So, did you look after Mummy for Mother's Day?
20: We did, yeah. She got spoilt rotten. And then I cooked a nice lamb roast Sunday afternoon on the coals. So, yeah, she was... probably more than
24: Greek
20: spoiled.
0: What about Mummy in Broken Hill? I've heard she's hung up the scissors.
20: She is, yeah. This is her last week, Roo. She's hanging up the scissors
0: how
20: after
0: many years is that?
20: 46.
0: 46
20: years. 46
0: years,
20: Mum. Wow. Yep, so,
0: Like a client, what's the longest she's had one client for?
20: I'd probably say 45, 46 years.
1: Really?
20: She said it was a very mixed response when she told them she was retiring. Some that had been with her.
24: Yeah.
0: Would she
20: forever.
0: Come on our show? Because I reckon we need to do a phoner on the longest you've been.
24: Yeah.
0: Would she come on?
20: Is Dits going to be on the panel? Because she doesn't like Dits.
0: She gets into me.
1: She's told me off before,
20: About getting into me about my ears.
0: Well, we can get rid of Dits for a sec.
20: No, I can ask her. Nine times out of 10, she texts me and. But she's listening to the show, so...
24: Your mum sent me a hair straightener. When I said, my hair straightener broke, you came in the next week with a bloody hair straightener. She's a very good woman.
1: So what's the name of her shop? Woman.
20: Silhouette Salon.
1: That's right, okay.
20: Yep, so after 46 years, she can now go and prioritise herself and go and travel a little bit and...
0: That's cool.
1: She'd be a legend in Broken Hill, 46 years.
20: Yeah, don't...
24: She'd be
20: pump
24: master
20: her up too much.
24: Yeah,
20: big head. Sorry. Don't try and suck up to her either.
24: it's going to take quite a few nice words.
0: One little downer question before you go. Mark Keane, you didn't say this last week, but you knew about it, and it's since come out that Mark Keane's brother, Vinny, has passed away over in Ireland, and Mark Keane's gone over there to be with the family and have the funeral and everything. How's he going? I mean, it's another tragic incident at the Crowies. How's Mark and the family? And
20: he got back on Saturday. Obviously very sad for him and his family. I had a little run around with him yesterday, and he's obviously not himself at the moment.
0: He's been crook for a while, I believe.
20: Yes, I'm not going to go into too much detail, Roo. It's not for me to say, but it's nice to have Kenny back with us, and like Dorse will support him and Quaver. And
0: is it true that he held off telling the boys before the showdown just because he didn't want them to get
20: not too distracted? Sure with all the ins and outs of that.
0: Okay. Well, if he did that is. An amazing team.
24: It'd be tough being away from home, and
1: but
24: also having such a huge support network. Being back in Adelaide will be good and keep him busy.
20: Like I've moved states, but I'm always like 5 hour drive or an hour flight. But for him, he's moved countries.
1: Very hard.
20: We'll look after the great man.
0: Look after the
20: very
0: Keeney.
20: Good man.
1: Good on
20: Keeney,
1: you.
20: So
1: well, I hope you get up this week, Tex. You broke the news earlier when we spoke to you about 15 minutes ago. You said after a week you may come back this weekend.
20: See.
1: So good luck.
20: We'll see. Thank you.
24: Good luck, Texan.
20: What do you call a crumb chicken caught in a drive-by shootout, Dits?
0: What? Crumb
20: chicken. A shitty, shitty bang bang. See you, team.
0: Yeah.
20: See you Thursday. Look forward to it.
0: Did you get that wrong?
4: Oh, God. Thanks, Woggy. He joins us live in the studio every Tuesday. It's Roo, Dits and Loz. That is thanks to Centurion Steel.
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3: Now, the world we live in has sort of gone from physical to digital pretty drastically over the last 20 years, I reckon. So, physical cash gone, no more DVDs, no more VHS. It's all streaming and music's no exception to that. We've sort of moved away from CD-ROMs and obviously vinyl has had a bit of a resurgence of being trendy. But apparently, CDs are making a massive comeback and people have a lot of retro nostalgia for them, and even kids who've never used CDs growing up are now going to CD shops and record stores and collecting and op shops and stuff, and they're collecting old CDs.
4: Really?
3: Yeah, they're starting to absolutely explode, so much so that record companies are now doing limited releases of CD versions of things. So one example of this is Jeff Buckley's album Grace has had a huge spike in popularity, particularly in CDs. So people are buying the physical thing online.
4: How much can I get for it?
3: Well, this is the thing. If you've got a bunch, hang on to them.
4: I've got a shed full of them.
3: Yeah.
5: Shed full of CDs.
4: Yeah, because I didn't know what to do with them, to be honest.
3: Keep them. Always keep stuff like that.
5: I reckon there'd be lots of...
4: Well, they're taking up room.
5: ...things in sheds.
4: I actually want to...
5: What about the players, Loz? Are they, like Harvey Normans and that, got CD players there?
3: I think they're still sort of around. You can walk into any Salvo's and get yourself a CD player for about $5.
5: Okay.
3: They're around the place. And most cars, you know, if you've got a car...
4: So they're like collector's items?
3: They are. They're collector's items and people are really in... And I think what happens is people kind of... They get everything they want and then they go, actually, I think I want to go back to just having one album in my car and, you know, living like that for a while and... having to go and pick it up, and it makes it a bit more special than just having it at your fingertips, like whatever you want to listen to. So, yeah, people are doing that. So if you've got a bunch of CDs
4: and
3: good
4: garage music, sale.
3: Yeah, don't
5: you
3: do that.
5: You would just end up giving them away.
4: You reckon?
3: Hang on to them.
5: Like you did with the blower that time.
4: Yeah.
3: They could be collector's items pretty soon.
4: Okay.
3: Don't do what I know some people I know did and give all their records away and then find out that they had first editions of Beatles and Led Zeppelin that they gave to the charity shop in the 80s, and now their children can't afford homes and things like that. So, anyway.
5: It's all because of that.
4: Yeah.
1: Please welcome to Triple M Breakfast, the Premier Peter
4: Mallin Asker. Well, dropped a rumour yesterday in our rumour mill that he's been linked to the top job at the AFL.
5: Yeah.
4: Let's ask him. Let's get him on. Premier, good morning.
6: Good morning, Dits. Good morning, Ruben Loz.
5: Are you happy with Dits doing that, Peter?
3: Yeah.
6: Well, I'm in a position to confirm that it's 100% true, and Port Adelaide has now got the top five draft picks for the next decade.
5: Hey. Hey.
4: Can you confirm
5: it's true?
4: Fantastic.
6: I don't know where this is coming from.
5: I actually know. Do you want me to tell you?
6: Yeah, go on.
5: Eddie McGuire.
6: Well, Eddie is a good man, and he's been a great supporter of some of the initiatives that we've got going here in South Australia. But I don't want to say it flippantly because, you know, we only had an election a few weeks ago, but it is the greatest privilege of my life to lead the state that I believe in and love so much. And I can't imagine doing anything else apart from this. And that's,
5: did they ask you?
6: No. Look, they know that I've got a responsibility here. Andrew Dillon is a highly accomplished leader that's been doing a great job since he took over from Gill.
5: And you got to get a deal done with him for Gatherand, so he's a great bloke.
6: Exactly right. Exactly right. So, but no, look, this is look. Anyway, it's I think this is one of these sort of rumours that get around.
5: Dits wants to ask you a question.
4: No. I was just going to say that there is a rumour coming out of Melbourne. There were people talking. And whether it's led by Eddie McGuire or whoever, but people in the AFL are keen for our Premier, Peter Malinauskas, to be involved at a high level in the AFL. And that's what the story was, and that's what the story is. Yeah. And to be fair, Premier, I rang your office yesterday morning at 6:30 because I didn't want to do the wrong thing, and I said, this is what I'm going with.
6: Yeah.
4: And their response was, go with it. So I'm not here saying, yes, you're going to do the job, yes, you definitely wanted the job. Yeah. My story was, there are people in Melbourne within the AFL that would like you,
3: they want your
4: to head up the AFL.
3: They so want your
4: that's different. That's different to me saying Peter Malinauskas will be the next CEO.
6: Yeah, yeah. I totally appreciate it. Yeah, and look, all I can say is

0: you know, this job, this, like, we've got some big opportunities in our state across the next, you know, few years, and all I want to do is land those. And while, you know, I'm not too sure what's going on with the AFL, but all I can say is we've got a good working relationship with them. I think Dills is doing a great job, and long may that continue.
1: I think it's a flattering story, and it means that the whole world has taken notice of what you've achieved here in South Australia.
2: They want to steal you from our state.
0: The state is in a good position, and I think increasingly Victorians have a whole new perspective about where South Australia is at, and that's something to enjoy. That's something to relish in. And like, I just got numbers through yesterday about wages growth around the country. The fastest wages growth in the nation at the moment is in South Australia, over and above the rate of inflation. So that's a living standard story that the rest of the nation looks on with a bit of envy. That said, we've still got challenges we've got to embrace. So, and I enjoy doing that every minute of the day, because it's hopefully making people's lives just that little bit better where we can.
3: It's like, you know, some hot babes after you, but you're still married. You know, like, you're married, you're committed. You just got married. So what? So what? This smoking babe's chasing you. Like, she can chase. That's fine. Like, you've got steak at home.
0: I don't think Bell sees it that way, but anyway.
2: Didn't see you on the chainsaw yesterday, Pete, there at North Adelaide.
0: No. Well, we're putting hardworking arborists to work. So there's a market for it.
2: Well done on getting the Australian over for 6 years. That's sort of is live going to happen still, or what?
1: That was another rumor we dropped, by the way.
0: Well. Look, I don't know what's going to happen with Liv. They're telling us that they're back here next year, but I'm also, you know, we're not Dills. We're all reading the international press, but they've certainly communicated to us directly that they're working through a range of issues with an utter determination to be here next year. But we've now got the Australian Open, which is good. It'll bring the city to life once the golf course development is done. Just an important thing. I'm not dismissive of those people who are protesting about the trees, but there's a lot of misinformation out there. We're seeing ribbons being wrapped around massive Moreton Bay figs that aren't being chopped down. It's a lot of invasive species that are going. All of the trees that are there on the golf course were planted for the golf course. There's over 9,000 trees. We're removing 600 and then replacing them with 1,800. So just a few facts that are probably worthy of note, because I think once this is all done and dusted, once we get to 2028, 2029, I think people will look back and say, you know, what was all the fuss about?
2: Yep. Can I ask you one slightly negative question,
0: please,
2: Premier? Is it acceptable if they change the capital gains tax tonight, negative gearing rules, is it acceptable for politicians to say one thing before an election, like they did last in the federal election, and then change it straight away?
0: Oh, look, I think it's
2: looks like it's going to happen tonight.
0: Well, I don't know what they're going to announce tonight.
2: Let's say they do change capital gains.
0: I think fringe benefits. I don't think it's a great, you know, set of circumstances if people deliberately go to an election saying one thing, knowing they're going to do something different. Now, whether or not that's what's occurred here or not, I don't know, because, you know, clearly there's been a lot of debate around what happens with the housing market and how it's infected by capital gains tax discounts. But the policy merit, you know, I think hopefully whatever they decide stands on its own two feet and people look at it accordingly. All I can say from a state government perspective, we promised at the 2022 election that we wouldn't create any new taxes, and we didn't. And that was a policy setting that served us well, and one that we're seeking to maintain in our second term.
2: Good work. All right, we're going to have your steak at home tonight.
1: Just before you leave us, at least I got you to be the topic of the cartoon in the paper today.
3: Oh, my God.
1: I don't know if you've seen it.
2: I did the cartoon.
1: Page 21.
0: I flick through the paper pretty early in the morning.
2: What, with Fred Flintstone?
0: Sometimes when I'm in the, you know, in the cartoon, I want to die. Other times I laugh out loud. today I laugh.
1: See, it says here, if you were to be the chief of the AFL, Adelaide Uni games to be televised on Saturday night. See, there you go.
0: I'll tell you what, that would be a spectacle.
2: That would be a spectacle.
1: Yeah.
0: We're down to div 3, so we've got a bit of work to do.
3: The most powerful man in South Australia and the Premier sitting and talking to me right now. There you go.
1: Good on you, Premier. Thanks for joining
0: us. Thanks, guys. Cheers. Appreciate it.
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5: 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But it has been a while. The Roo, Dids and Laws 3000 Shows Party at the District.
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2: Oh, we're only a couple of days away now from 3,000 shows at the District. Going to be a huge night. We're looking forward to it. Lots of listeners are coming along. They can vote on the listener app and win their tickets, just like Kim from Morphavale has. Good morning, Kim.
7: Hi.
2: How are you?
7: I'm good. How you going?
2: Good. You're a long-time listener, or?
7: Yeah.
2: Okay. Fantastic. And you've got a few funny memories, or one in particular you'd like to talk about?
7: Oh, yeah, I thought you guys were great for the Hike for Hope.
3: Oh, that's nice. You want to do a Hike for Hope review?
7: Sure.
3: Oh, that's great. I thought it was going to be something embarrassing that I did or stuck in a fence.
1: You've never done anything embarrassing.
2: No. I think we've nearly raised $1 million
3: that's
2: over
3: the years.
7: Yeah, that's amazing. Yeah.
2: Which, not bad for a little radio show. We've got some very, very, very, very generous listeners out there that always contribute. So, Kim, thanks for allowing us to relive such a great part of our show over the years.
7: Yeah, thanks.
3: No worries, Kim.
2: All right, let's have a listen, eh?
6: The idea for Hike for Hope started way back in 2019 to raise money for South Australian charities.
1: Over the last few days, we've been talking about SIDS and Kids SA.
2: Mm.
1: We're about to do a big walk, aren't
2: we?
1: Yeah,
2: we sure are.
1: Raise some money and raise awareness of this fabulous organisation.
8: The impact that SIDS and Kids has had on my life, the best way I can put it, again, in a taboo subject, is I'm only here because of my counsellor.
6: After a 30-kilometre hike, we realised we'd started something special.
2: The total raise today for SIDS and Kids SA, $85,835.
9: These are tears of joy, and that money, if that saves one parent's life, then it's done its job.
6: In 2021, our hike raised money for Variety, the children's charity, to help children like Amelia.
1: Variety got Rosie's daughter walking again.
10: She was walking cross-legged, feet on top of each other, in a wheelchair as well, so she couldn't walk long distance or short distance. So compared to now, she's using her walker and she hardly ever uses her wheelchair. The surgery that Amelia had, which was selective dorsal rhizotomy, it was $60,000 to have surgery.
2: Okay.
10: And Variety helped us towards that.
2: What was the facial expression on Amelia's face when she walked for the first time?
10: She was very excited. She felt straight away that she didn't have any tight muscles and no problems in her legs. She felt like she was on cloud nine.
6: In 2022, we upped the stakes and raised money for three charities, including Kickstart for Kids, Youth Opportunities, and Puddle Jumpers.
8: Tara is a single mum and she shared how important Puddle Jumpers is to her.
11: So I went up to Mel and I asked if I could just walk up there and get some fruit and veg for my daughter for school.
2: Right.
11: Because I'm a single parent and I was doing it tough that week.
2: Yep. Mm-hmm.
11: They were so welcoming, but I felt a bit embarrassed to ask, but Mel and everyone there was so welcoming to me.
2: Yep.
11: And I left with bread and everything I needed to get my daughter happily to school, have lunches. And
8: so they made a massive difference to you, and it was a sort of... Yeah.
11: It was a bit of hope.
6: In 2023, with the help of the Little Heroes Foundation, we raised much-needed money and awareness for childhood dementia.
12: The momentum that Triple M have given childhood dementia, not just Renee, but the 2,500 families in Australia that are suffering and in a similar spot, has reached ears that you didn't think it would reach. It's been a phenomenal 6 weeks, and Triple M own this space, and Renee and I and Little Heroes can't thank you enough for what you've done.
9: But at this stage, we have raised $107,000.
6: In 2024, Triple M's Hike for Hope entered its fifth year, raising important money to go towards a new crisis care facility for Catherine House.
13: Catherine House offers crisis accommodation for those trying to escape homelessness and domestic violence.
14: We support 60 women on a nightly basis.
8: Wow.
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15: 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They are so giving.
6: In 2025, we raised money for the Smith family's Learning for Life program.
8: Through their Learning for Life program, the Smith family is giving kids the digital tools they need to learn and thrive.
16: When I didn't have that, I was doing homework off of my mum's phone, using her internet and that was impossible.
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6: Our Hike for Hope events have raised over $900,000 for South Australian charities.
1: Oh, wow. There you go. Kim from Orville, thank you. What a great
2: suggestion.
1: Yeah,
2: good idea, Kim.
3: Yeah.
1: Yeah.
2: Great. We're proud of that, aren't we? I'm proud of it.
1: Yeah, yeah.
3: It's the best part of this job.
1: It'll come up again in November. We'll do another one this year.
3: The actual walk itself is close to the worst part, I reckon.
2: It's actually not bad, is it, really?
1: It's a bit of fun. We run into great people along the way.
2: It is.
1: There's always a good atmosphere.
2: What about some of the people that pull over and hand out whatever cash they've got in there?
3: Yeah. Seeing big truck drivers giving you wads of cash.
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6: 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Just don't ask how.
8: Oh, good morning, Sydney. You're very lucky to be hearing our voices.
9: It was a tough day yesterday.
8: It was the day after Armageddon.
9: Oh, yeah.
10: Wow. Well, we're recovering well,
8: I think. Speak for yourself.
9: What a party, Bart.
8: That shot of Ben Buckler.
9: Ooh.
10: It's beautiful,
8: I went a bit
10: it?
8: Frank the Tank. On the way home, I stopped at the Bottler.
9: Really?
8: Oh, I didn't get drinking, but I just, you know, I just pushed it like
10: that.
9: You got a bit of a birthday hangover, big man, or what?
8: Little bit. I know, some of those surprises you had for me yesterday.
9: I was going to say, how good was that surprise
8: about it later
9: at the
8: in the
9: party,
8: show.
9: Mate.
8: My favourite moment was when, remember when we were doing the breakdancing?
9: Yeah.
8: And Kat went second.
9: Yep.
8: But we're only meant to dance for 20 seconds, and she did that 40-second worm because she couldn't help herself.
10: Well, I couldn't get out of it.
8: She couldn't get out of it.
9: She didn't give me a chance.
10: Well.
8: And whenever I moved back, she's having a seizure.
9: Yeah.
8: But she again popped up like the worm
9: Mate,
8: she is.
9: Mate, we were just there clapping her on. We didn't have to dance.
10: Popped up like the worm she is.
9: It was just cat dancing.
8: Propped up in the little hole, the worm she is. You know what you do? It's a good sprinkler for a
9: big man. I tell you know what the best part was? Like, so obviously, us three, we got to the floor. We started kicking it out.
8: Oh, the cheers.
9: And everyone was like, Puffy, Puffy, Puffy. And then Puffy broke down as well. I know. Mate, that was so good.
8: When he started crying, I was like, what is happening? Bro.
9: Mate, what was that all about?
8: I don't know. I was like, mate, come on. Yeah, save your tears for the car.
9: Honestly.
8: God, bloody hell, mate. We got fans here. How good are the listeners, man?
9: They're
8: honestly.
10: Oh, it's so
9: Can't
10: good.
9: Wait for our next party.
10: Yeah, I know.
8: Jet were fun.
10: Jet were fantastic. The listeners were great. There was also one very key moment during our party that was massive that
8: Huge.
10: We'll talk about a little bit later.
8: Oh, we're going to talk about that.
10: Well, I've never seen that at a Triple M party.
9: Neither
10: that was a first. That was a definite first.
8: I haven't seen that at a party.
9: I was like, what is this?
8: Yeah.
10: Yes. We will talk about that shortly.
8: Love your haircut too, Woods.
10: Yeah.
8: Nice and short
10: fades.
8: On the side.
10: Very nice.
9: I had the show afterwards.
8: I know,
9: so,
8: but you look cute. We've put a few wanted posters. Where's your sideburns? Looking all around Homebush area.
9: Still missing.
8: They should be turning up
9: shortly. It's been about 6 months since I found them.
8: It was a good party. I might have the rest of the week off.
9: You do that, big
10: this
9: man.
10: This is not your 40th. It's only your 41st. You can't.
9: How
10: do
9: can
10: that.
9: You have it off? We've got Claire Robbins
8: exactly.
9: later on the show.
10: Mate, are you serious? On this, I was going to say this afternoon. It feels like this afternoon. It's actually just this morning.
8: We've got Glenn Robbins on Lou and Jarge. On the rush hour, will be Glenn Robbins.
10: Oh, cannot wait. But we will get our shit together.
8: We'll get it together.
10: And we will have a wonderful show today.
8: We need coffee. Now, we're going to pull back the curtain. Here we go. Did it get frosty?
10: I thought it was... See, you guys aren't used to having honest conversations.
8: I'm not used to tone. Anyway, actually, I am used to tone. Anyway, Kat bought her... What is it, your brother's dog? What is it?
10: No. It's my best friend's dog.
8: Kat's bought her best friend's dog a beautiful... Look, what is he?
10: He's a French bulldog.
8: French bulldog, he's a beautiful little dog. Now, he did best part of last week, little Louie, running around the studio. Last week, he was a bit...
10: He's quiet.
8: He was quiet. He's a bit zannied out.
9: He was zannied out.
8: He was drugged up, man.
10: No, he was not.
8: He was sedated.
9: He was good.
8: But, yesterday and today, he is bouncing around the studio.
10: I think he's comfortable.
9: Mate, yesterday, like, I'll tell you what, he's comfortable. He was dropping ass yesterday.
10: He was doing horrible farts yesterday, and I apologise. Yeah.
8: And, I just said, I might bring my dog in as a joke, as I do, because I'm a joker. All right.
9: Yeah, you are. Boy. You're a funny dude.
8: And Kat didn't like that.
10: No, ooh. No, it's not that I didn't
8: she goes,
10: like
8: if
10: that.
8: If there's a problem, I will not
10: that
8: bring it.
10: That is not true, what, Puffy. What? I did not. It was literally.
8: If there's a problem, I'd rather you bring it up with me.
9: I believe there was a bit of tone behind it.
10: If there was a problem,
8: why don't you bring your dog in then? Or something like that. We're going to grab the audio because we're running hot mics.
10: Because it was. It will be on hot mics.
9: It was good for me. I had a front row seat to it all. I just sat there and just watched.
8: You're a witness. You tell it.
9: I said it was. If there is a problem.
10: Oh, my God. This is so not
9: true. I will not bring him.
10: Someone, Tones, you pull up that audio and you tell me.
9: EP Puffy, get in now.
8: We've got 26 cameras in here. We have got 25 cameras. Yep. Give me the mic.
10: No, no. This is how I'll tell you exactly. This is a replay. Let me speak.
8: Here we go.
10: Let me speak. I literally said, honestly, just be honest with me. If you don't want him in here, just let me know and I won't bring him. That was my tone.
9: Taylor, what you were. If honestly.
8: You turned into the suit master.
10: Because I know you two struggle to have honest conversations, whereas I'm quite forthright in saying, in being honest.
9: Now you're gaslighting us saying we can't have honest conversations. So you want to put it back onto us?
8: Well, that's bullying.
9: When you were yelling and screaming.
8: That is bullying.
10: Because I know, like, my honest conversation's staying here, whereas you guys probably chat after. And
8: one thing
10: I just
8: you know
10: don't
8: about
10: want...
8: me, one thing you know about me, because you guys do your little side chats with you
10: well,
8: know.
10: Well, no, I don't. I'm very, it's everything's here
8: if
10: on the
8: I
10: table
8: If I have a problem,
10: me.
8: I bring it up.
10: Yep, good.
8: But I will not be yelled at.
10: Okay. And I will not be gaslit.
8: Okay. Well, what we're going to do,
10: well, since we're,
8: going to get the footage. Hey, if you feel like you were gaslit, I apologize. But I feel like I'm being bullied. I don't like that. Oh, if there's any side chats, what's going on there? That's starting to get in my head a bit.
9: Where's these side chats?
10: No, well, anyway, that's what I'm asking because
8: side things are problems.
10: Here.
8: Side things, like side things. When you got things on the side, they're problems.
10: Okay.
8: Right, bring down that road.
10: All right.
8: This is the main thing.
10: Yep.
8: Now, in conclusion, right, in summary, the dog is allowed to stay. I might just bring a farm in tomorrow. There we go.
10: See, and this is what I'm talking about.
8: It was
10: about.
8: A joke. It's a joke. I have a rider. No, no.
10: This is what I'm talking about.
8: Sydney, we're going to try and find the tapes for you. We'll listen to them subjectively.
9: The
8: dog
9: is
8: we'll
9: staying
8: get back to you.
9: And no more yelling.
8: No more
10: yelling.
8: There
10: was never
8: yelling.
10: Any yelling from me.
8: No more yelling, and I'm sorry.
0: We must find another brain. You're crazy.
11: It's time to test the statistical knowledge of Sydney's Brains Trust with a guy that's the complete opposite of a genius. It's time for... Bo knows.
10: This is your opportunity to walk away with two Event Cinema's gold class tickets if you get this stat correct.
8: 19% of Aussies said this was most affected after having kids. 19% of Aussies.
9: Oh, mate, the biggest thing that's affected is your sleep.
10: Oh,
9: honestly.
10: That's a good one.
9: You don't sleep anymore, Bo. You know what it's like, mate. If you get a good night's sleep, you're happy.
8: Oh, yeah. Yeah, there's a lot of things that affect sleep, though, mate.
9: Yeah, but kids are massive, man. When you first have them whinging, you got to feed them, change a nappy, you've got to burp them.
8: The feeding them's a problem.
9: Oh.
8: They're always hungry, mate.
9: Oh, mate, they're always hungry.
8: Little men will have dinner, then like a little dessert, and go, I'm starving. How are you starving all the time, mate? You don't know what starving is.
10: Remember as a kid, you'd have dessert with every dinner.
8: Yeah.
10: That's mental, the thing.
9: I wouldn't get anything.
10: You'd get a scoop of ice cream after every dinner.
9: Really?
10: If I did that now, holy smokes.
8: I got what was left at the Holes Bakery in Albion Park Row. At the start of the week, whatever was left over the weekend, we'd get a big thing of that and we'd just rotate it every night.
10: Yeah.
8: But there was I don't remember walking out at like 8:30 at night and going, hey, Dad, I'm starving. Because it'd be that thong, it'd be off.
9: The food that we had as kids was completely different to what my missus makes the kids now.
10: Oh, yeah.
9: But it's like you eat what's on your plate. If you don't eat it, you're not getting anything else.
10: Yeah.
8: You are starving.
9: Big bet with anything you get a bit of a back end. It's like, eat it, son.
8: You don't eat, you get in the back of the plate.
10: Or for me, it was you don't get dessert. I was eating everything on that plate.
8: Yeah. Well, you don't eat. And then you know what they'll do? Well, you won't get breakfast then.
9: Yes.
8: It doesn't work like this, son.
9: You
8: don't dictate who eats here and how we eat.
9: But maybe you get a whole box of cereal and that's got to last the whole week.
8: Yeah.
9: Mate, it doesn't last the whole week anymore.
10: Mm. Not in your house.
9: Not in my house.
8: I was big on that, though. Before my parents got home, cereal, whatever. Cereal, Weet-Bix, bang. And then you're starving. You stopped piling food back then. Now there's too many options.
9: 1,000,000%.
8: 19% of Aussies said this was affected the most after having kids. Woodsy says sleep.
10: That's I'd say more.
8: 94%
9: The percentage got me again.
8: Kat, 19% of Aussies said this was most affected after having kids.
10: I'm just guessing here, social life.
9: Oh, 100%.
10: Yeah,
9: you got no social life whatsoever.
10: And I have so many friends that say, I'm not going to be one of those mums where I no longer see you for a year and a half. And I'm like, wait, you'll be in the trenches and yeah. that will go out the window.
9: Yeah.
10: You can't just go to the pub. Exactly. Just go to the pub now.
8: Kids are great excuses, though.
9: Yes.
8: You know what I mean? We have a lot of different things and, you know, catch-ups and whatnot, and all you have to do is, nah, I can't, my daughter's whatever.
9: Yeah. Sick.
8: Daughter's not feeling well, and everyone has to take a back step.
10: Oh, absolutely.
9: Because you can't spray the kids. Like, no. You know what I mean? Like,
8: you can't go, oh, mate, come on, mate, it's just your daughter.
10: Get your shit together, put their pants on, let's go, bring them to the pub.
8: You've got another kid.
9: And kids can catch colds. Like that. Oh. Yes.
8: And if they don't, geez, they can pretend.
9: Oh, yes, they can.
8: My daughter is the best actress I've ever seen. The fake sneeze. I said, have the week off, darling. I've seen enough. Kara, she's having the week off. Organise that. 19% of Aussies said this was most affected after having kids. Cats their social life. That's 100%.
10: Yeah. Ooh. Probably 100%? More.
8: Does anyone want a social life? Do you guys like
10: I love a social life.
9: Yeah, I don't mind it. Every now and then.
8: I get too overwhelmed.
9: Yeah. You enjoy a social life.
8: I love it, but early, on my terms.
9: Yep.
8: Where people go, hey, let's go to dinner, and they start it with a 7 Ooh. In front of it. I go, are you a psycho?
9: That's like midnight for us.
10: No. Yeah, exactly. But that is our job. So
8: all right, we need help here, Sydney, and this can go anywhere because it's a bit wordy.
12: Watch all the best bits of Bo Ryan, Cad and Woodsy on Instagram. Follow at Triple M Instagram.
8: 19% of Aussies said this was most affected after having kids. Let's go to our callers. Paulie from Albion Park, God's Country. Welcome to the show.
13: Happy birthday from yesterday,
8: Ryan. Thanks, mate.
9: Yeah, on you, Paulie.
8: Mate. Thanks, mate. Let's drag that on.
13: Thank you. I think it's a vasectomy, when a guy gets a vasectomy from, having no more kids.
9: The snip.
8: Have you had it?
13: No.
8: I'm thinking about it.
10: Yeah, you were thinking. You were going to ask Dr. Chris Brown to do it.
8: Oh, where's he been? It's been quiet since he
9: finished. You've asked Dr. Chris Brown to do heaps. Yeah, hemorrhoid, push it back in.
10: Yeah, the bird.
8: I reckon he could do a vasectomy on one of my animals, then a vasectomy on me.
9: Do you reckon the vasectomy would hurt?
8: Well, you can get them where you don't go under.
9: Yeah.
8: I don't want to see.
10: Oh, really?
8: Yeah, you just knees back.
10: Put like a modesty screen up or something.
9: That'd be fun.
8: Yeah.
10: Oh,
8: yeah, it's
10: boy.
8: Like a day thing. You go in, you're sitting back. I've heard of those ones. One of my mates had it done.
9: Really?
8: I think I don't know if it was an hour or what, but you're sitting back. I don't know about that.
10: And then don't you have to relieve yourself?
9: What was their name?
8: I won't say. They are a huge fan of the show.
9: They, okay.
8: Okay. You do... I don't know enough about
10: it. It's a process. I think you have to relieve yourself for a little while. Otherwise, you can get someone pregnant if you have to... Oh,
8: imagine that, because that is the fine print you have to read.
9: What was that?
8: That's the fine print.
10: The sperm that is still active is there, so you have to get rid of that.
8: Get it out.
9: So you're going to have little tugger archies afterwards.
10: I think
8: quite a few. Because imagine you don't read it and you get straight into it.
9: Oh, mate.
8: And they fall pregnant and you're sitting there going, what
10: just happened?
8: It's the worst of all. You're pregnant, which we didn't want to do, and you've cut all that out.
9: Yeah, and like, how did this happen?
8: And snip. Yes. And where we want to be.
9: Then the accusations start happening.
8: But, I've had the vasectomy. And who is that guy?
10: Yeah,
8: and the kid comes out.
9: Yeah, Mathen, baby.
8: The kid comes out, looks like Michael Jordan. You go through all that. All right, Paulie says vasectomy. Incorrect, but good on you, mate. Enjoy that vasectomy.
9: Ooh.
8: Nick from Fairfield West. 19% of Aussies said this was affected the most after having kids.
14: Good morning, ladies and gentlemen.
8: Hey.
10: Morning,
9: Nicky boy.
14: Mate, my guess is once you have kids... The old bank account balance.
9: Totally agree there.
8: This money disappear.
10: Yeah.
14: Yes.
10: I don't understand how modest families have kids anymore and can afford them.
8: You go for breakfast, man.
10: Yeah.
8: Man, it's $150. And you're like, how?
9: I wanted to have like 6 kids, but it's so expensive.
10: Oh, even the groceries is enormous.
9: School fees, groceries, everything, man. Yeah. It's like, what the hell?
8: The kids eating all the time is a problem.
9: What's that?
8: The kids eating all the time. And my son
14: hungry.
8: That's
14: the old saying, Bo. Eat out of house and home.
8: That's it, mate.
10: Yeah.
8: That's exactly how many kids you got, Nick?
14: Oh, just the one.
8: Oh, how old?
14: 30 this year, actually.
9: Still at home, Nick?
8: Still at the house at home?
14: No.
8: No.
14: Always. The fur kids are bad enough, mate.
10: Well, they're expensive, too.
9: Oh, Jesus, yes, they are.
8: Get a dog, yeah.
9: Yeah.
8: Nah, it's a problem. All right, Nick says the bank account balance.
9: Higher, man. That's way higher.
8: 94%. Yeah. Thank you for that, producers. Good on you, Nick. Enjoy your day. Let's go to the text line. Wade from Roseland says, the chance to throw a leg over. I'm glad someone said it.
10: Yeah.
9: Oh, it had to be right, didn't it?
8: Well, can only 19% say that?
10: I was going to say, that would be 100% surely.
9: It's got to be much more higher.
8: They must be sitting next to their partner.
9: Oof.
8: Right? Because when they get asked that,
9: yeah, they just
8: what's the hardest thing? Oh, not sex. No. Well, I love not having sex. Looking at their partner, you better just shut your mouth, though.
9: Yeah.
8: All right.
9: Do what you're told.
8: Do what you're told.
9: Do what you're told.
10: Well done, Wade. You've scored yourself you 2 gold class tickets.
8: Stop watching Triple M videos of yourself, and maybe you'll get lucky.
9: Is that why you got that mirror?
8: Why do you keep laughing at the cat videos, and you wonder why I hate them?
15: Well, you can tell by the way he knows his sport. He's a sports reporter.
12: Woodsy's Sports Report.
10: Woodsy, Tanner Boyd has re-signed. What are the ramifications?
9: Oh, there's a bit happening over there, Kat. So I'll paint the picture for you, right? So Luke Metcalf was the halfback last season.
10: Mm-hmm.
9: Tanner Boyd was off contract 2 years ago with the Gold Coast Titans, wanted to go to a club to learn under a great coach, which was Andrew Webster. He goes to the Warriors as second fiddle, so he wasn't the main man. Luke Metcalf had a tremendous start to the season last year, was leading the Dally M competition. This round last year, Magic Round, he ended up doing his ACL in his knee. So that's a long-term injury. He's out for 6 months. He misses the first 5 to 6 rounds of the season this year. Tanner Boyd gets the opportunity to step up. For Tanner Boyd's whole career, he sort of had that knock on him that, you know, he's just not just a first grader yet. He's started off this season absolutely in terrific form. He has done such a great job for the Warriors. They're coming second on the ladder. He's just an out-and-out halfback. And even his form at the moment, it's led to him getting in the conversations to represent Queensland now with the Tom Dearden injury. So what's happened is Luke Metcalf come back for his first 2 games. The Warriors lost. They partnered him up in the halves with Tanner Boyd. They didn't win. And it was probably their 2 worst performances of the year.
10: Okay.
9: Now Luke Metcalf tears his hamstring in that second game. He's been off for a couple weeks. He was back last week, but he was on the bench and didn't get any time. Tanner Boyd is the 7 at the moment. You've got Chanel Harris-David at 6, and the combination is working really well. So the problem there is the Warriors, well, it's not really a huge problem for Warriors because it's great to have depth now, but Tanner Boyd, you can't not play him. He has to play now. So he's probably the number 7 there. Barring injury, Luke will probably get an opportunity later on in the year. But it leaves a question mark on what happens with Luke Metcalf now.
10: Okay. Well, so he's a great friend of the show. We love Luke. I reckon he's one of my favourite players just on character alone.
9: Good bloke.
10: Have you spoken to him? Has he said anything about how he's feeling about it?
9: I haven't spoke to him as of yet about this. Like, I've spoke to him, had conversations with him with his hamstring. But since this has come out, I haven't had a real big chat with him about it. But there's a lot of talk that, you know, the Warriors, if they wanted, they could move him on, but because he's on a big contract over there, and when he resigned, he was going very well at the time. And all you got to do is look at the market. Like, Papua New Guinea, they're looking for that market. Perth Bears looking for that marquee man. He could be there. The Papua New Guinea side, they're still trying to get their roster. The Dragons need players that can attack. The Eels need a 5'8". They've got Mitchell Moses at halfback. There's so many sides out there. But in my personal opinion, if I'm the Warriors, I'd keep him. I still think he has got so much more to offer. He's coming off an ACL, takes a long term to get over. And if he can form that combination with those 2 other halves, I think they could be a very dangerous side, the Warriors, with all 3 of them there.
8: A lot of wonderful moments at the Convert 'em to the M's party, but this had to be the crescendo.
10: All right, Dale, before we finish up with Jet, for a final beautiful song closer, what have you got to say?
16: I would like to ask my partner whether she'll marry me today.
10: Yeah, Dale and Cassandra, everybody! Phew, I'm glad that went well. Oh boy. Otherwise, this next song would have been really awkward. Dale and Cassandra, it's a beautiful ring. Congratulations!
8: How good is that? The husky celebrant, too. Oh, celebrant. The husky celebrant of Kat.
10: I was having a great time.
8: You would be a great celebrant, actually.
10: Oh, I don't know. I'd get carried away.
9: No, you'd be great.
17: You would. That's what you need at a wedding.
8: Yeah. But you always get what you want. So that would be. Now, propose. Say I do. That's it.
9: Get on one knee now.
8: They give me 1,100. But we're joining us right now, the people from the scene of the crime, Dale and Cassandra. Dale, welcome to the show, mate.
18: G'day, guys.
8: Congratulations, mate. How's the honeymoon?
18: Yeah, it was good last night. Yeah, good night.
8: Yeah. Was there nerves?
18: Didn't leave till late.
8: Was there nerves, Dale? Because you got up and you did it quite quickly, the party. I'm not going to lie. I thought we were going to do it towards the end.
9: Yeah, so did
8: you.
9: I.
8: You just got ahead of it. A beautiful ring. How were you feeling? It's game day times a million.
18: I had butterflies, but a few drinks to start with was really good. So that was, settled me down.
8: Strength in numbers, too.
9: Was there any thought that your lovely Cassandra would say no, big fella?
18: No, I adore her and she adores me. It's beautiful.
9: Oh, mate, it's a love story.
10: Yeah, I know.
9: It's
10: lovely. I saw the look on her face when Dale first went up there, and it was when he started to go through with it, I was like, oh, this is going to be fine because she looks overjoyed.
8: Yes.
10: So I was like, we've got her on the line now.
9: We've got Cassandra here.
10: Congratulations.
19: Thank you. Morning, guys.
8: Hey,
9: how are we feeling this morning?
8: That's all I want to know. Yeah. The day after.
17: Oh, I'm still on cloud nine.
8: Yes.
10: She did say something to me which was funny after I said, oh, how are you feeling? She said, oh, I'm not a big on the public proposal thing, but but I love him so much. Yeah.
9: No, Big Dale, I would ask, mate, because after you proposed, Kat and I were standing there, mate, you had some choice words for Kat and you spoke to Cassandra about it. Can you just run us back through that conversation about a couple of years ago at the party?
18: A couple of years ago at the morning party, yeah, I was hitting on Kat, and yeah, I was too. Yeah.
8: I'll tell you what,
10: he's proposing to you.
8: So. Yeah,
9: you're off the market, brother.
8: I tell you what, Cassandra's not a bad plan B. I'll give you that much. Oh. I'll give you that much.
10: She's won this one.
8: No, hey, talk to us about the ring because we I got a glimpse of the ring before you did it. What
9: massive.
8: Is it? An opal? What is that? A little
18: That's
8: gem?
18: Opal? Yeah, I cut the opal myself.
8: Oh, beautiful.
9: You say this, you got a little hobby, don't you, Dow?
18: That's my hobby. Yeah, I cut opals. It's a hobby, but that was good fun. It was good to make a personal gift that I can give to her forever.
10: Dale, remind us what shirt, what did you have printed on your shirt when you did the proposal?
8: Run.
18: I said, Woodsy, you hold mine, I'll hold yours.
9: Oh, what a legend. What a legend. I wanted to marry Dale.
8: What do you mean?
9: I wanted to jump in and say, no, Cassandra. Oh,
8: no, Cassandra, he's taken. Now piss next to me like you mean it.
9: Straight to the trough, big man.
8: Come on, get that middle aisle.
18: I was in the trough for half an hour for him.
8: Yeah, Bo kept coming in.
9: Yeah.
8: Laying in the trough again. Hey, congratulations, mate. We can't wait for the bucks. Yeah. We
9: Great
8: can't
9: work.
8: Triple M wedding, I'm hearing.
10: Oh, that's what I'm hearing.
18: Triple M wedding.
9: What do you think about that, guys?
8: What do you reckon?
17: Oh, yeah, marry. For sure. And Kat, you could be our celebrant.
10: Yes! I'm in! Right, I love
8: Kat,
10: this.
8: You do the hens night. Woodsy and I'll do the bucks week.
9: Oh, yes.
8: I'm thinking we'll start.
17: Hold up.
8: No, he's in.
9: Oh, Cassandra's already pulling ranks. She's got the ring.
10: And I think she's a smart lady. I like her already.
8: He's in trusted hands, international waters.
9: No, hey, phones, Cassandra. Good on you.
8: We honestly can't wait for the hens, bucks, and the wedding. Love wins, eh? Well done.
10: Yeah, it was a great moment.
17: Thank you so
10: Congratulations.
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10: Sydney's biggest gossip segment, our brand new Triple M Whisper today is in the running to score a $200 fuel voucher that we give away on Friday.
8: This is from Blake. From Blakehurst.
9: Is that Blucky?
8: Blucky. Blucky. From Blakehurst.
9: Yes.
8: All right, it's read out today. I'm going to read it out.
9: Okay, go ahead. You read it out, big man.
8: This one's going to ruffle feathers.
9: Okay.
8: Whispers are a big TV personality is filthy. They missed out on an invite to yesterday's Triple M Convertum Party.
10: Ooh, who could that be?
8: Well, I've got a couple in mind.
9: The big TV personality.
8: Okay. Mm. You know, I think we're all thinking the same thing.
9: Is he on Breakfast TV?
8: He's on Breakfast TV. His last name rhymes with Petrovich.
9: Oh, big Carlos.
10: Oh, Carl. I thought you were going to say Shervo.
8: No, where is Shervo?
9: I was going to say Pete Stefanovic. Was that?
8: No. Well, Carlos.
9: Carlos.
8: Very, very busy on that Carl Stefanovic show podcast.
10: That would have been fun if he was at the party.
9: Imagine that. But he's been knocked back from a few things. He tried to do, a Fox show the other night.
8: Why was he doing that?
9: I don't know. Nine held him back, and then Nine held him back from our show. That's disappointing. Would love to have him out there yesterday.
8: Did Nine hold him back from us?
9: They must have, yeah.
10: Were they worried he'd get a bit carried away at the Convertum party?
9: Yes.
8: He is Channel 9, though. I think it works. I know.
9: He's the big dog.
8: Yeah, they have to go through him, don't they?
9: Yes.
8: Through his Stefanovic show podcast people.
9: Well, how good is the Stefanovic podcast?
8: Mate, they were down in Albury. Sold out pub.
9: They were down with Joyce.
8: They were doing a Farrer election down there and One Nation One and all that. And he was down there front and centre. Busy man.
9: Oh, he's very busy.
8: Busy man. Still didn't get an invite to make that clear.
9: Well, where was Shervo?
8: Shervo's been quiet.
9: Has he ghosted you?
8: I've got messages off people who wanted to be there. There you go. Have you guys had people that are blowing up that wanted to be there? Because you know what? It's after the fact. Everyone's like, I don't know if I'm going to go. Mm. Then they see the videos online and go, oh man, I wish I was at the biggest party in history.
9: That's it.
8: Well, it's too late.
10: No, I don't really have celebrity friends, so it wouldn't be.
8: Yeah, you do.
10: Well, except for you guys.
9: Yeah.
8: What about the point guard from the Kings? What's his name?
9: KD.
8: KD.
10: I wouldn't call a close personal friend.
8: I would.
10: Would
8: what about
10: you?
8: Cooks? Cooks like
10: Cooks is awesome.
9: My friend.
8: You and Cooks are friends. I ask Cooks about you all the time because I love Cam.
9: My good mate,
8: that's
9: Arthur Lawndy.
8: Arthur
9: Lawndy came.
10: Larry, Larry was there. Larry was a massive highlight.
9: Didn't he pump the crowd out?
8: Well, I spoke to Larry last night and he was very thankful for us for organising that for him.
9: He was like a whirlwind, just come in and boom. Nah, a hurricane.
8: I was worried that he was walking in 3 hours after blokes drinking since 9 o'clock.
9: He was on a bigger level than them.
8: He was great.
9: He was
8: Larry's a star. You know who else actually messaged?
9: Who messaged?
8: Mark Barretta. Barretts.
10: Oh, Barretts. Barretts. He would have had an invite, surely.
8: I don't, well, it's one of them ones where I just assumed he was going to get an invite.
10: Yeah.
9: He's sort of part of the Triple M family.
10: He loves Triple M. He's a great
9: supercars.
10: Dude.
9: Yeah,
10: he does.
9: Does
8: he messaged me too. He goes, oh, I can't wait to come to the next one. And I was joking, say, I'll pick you up, show for you and all that. And he's still writing.
9: Well, he actually said, oh, I didn't get my invite. I'm filthy.
8: That's how lazy our producers are.
9: Yeah.
8: I've been saying it since the start. As soon as we finish at 9:30, they all go home. God knows what they do. So we're researching, we're messaging celebrities and bribing them and players.
9: So do you think they just put the ticket in and as soon as the ticket's
8: they
9: out?
8: They play Keno at Tremoyne or something. God knows what they
10: in,
8: do.
10: Clock in, clock out, that's
8: they clock
10: they
8: out
10: do.
8: And go, and then I always ring them, hey guys, I've got this great idea for the show. And they go, oh, sorry mate, just, I can't hear, I'm at the, they're at the gym or getting their hair done.
9: Oh, I ring them and they're all having wines together.
8: I know.
9: We don't even get a call.
8: Put the bottle down.
10: I've been at a few of them. Oh, they are good fun.
9: Yeah, there you go, see?
8: Okay.
9: Get your part of the problem.
8: 24, if you are a producer
10: and I tell them, put your phone down, I see you guys calling and
9: I see these two dickheads ringing
10: right
9: now.
10: Turn your phone around. Yeah, exactly. They have nothing good to
8: say.
10: Don't
8: make us lock you in the studios again. Because when you, that's what it'll be to.
9: We'll confiscate their phones too.
8: We'll confiscate their phones. Yes. And their shoes. Like jail. Take the shoelaces.
9: And your belt.
8: Anyway, Mark Barretta, let's reach out to him. See.
10: Okay, come on, Brett. Let's see if it was him.
8: Just starting to weigh it all up, all the things that happened yesterday, a lot of wonderful moments, but as you guys heard a little bit earlier, I think the top of the tree was the proposal from Dale to Cassandra.
6: All right, Dale, before we finish up with Jet, for a final beautiful song closer, what have you got to say?
15: I would like to ask my partner whether she'll marry me today.
6: I'm glad that went well. Oh boy. Otherwise this next song would have been really awkward. Dale and Cassandra, it's a beautiful ring. Congratulations.
10: Well, because Jet were going into, are you going to be my girl? And all I could think was, if this doesn't go well, this is going to be very uncomfortable.
8: I love that. Cat's always looking ahead at the log. What's next? Hang on, what's coming up next? No, we've got a Best Sheds promo.
10: How am I going to anchor us out of this one?
9: She's in control, baby. She's in control.
8: I love it. But the she said yes.
9: Yes.
8: Thank you.
9: We were all nervous for it too.
8: Thank God she said yes. I was unfortunately in the toilets trying to hold a door for a bloke. But I heard it on the loudspeaker. She said yes. But sometimes they don't. Sometimes they say no. Sometimes you get caught up in the moment. I went over to Italy years ago. I was filming something and a gentleman proposed to a lovely younger lady out the front of the Trevi Fountain.
9: Oh, is that beautiful. Where you put the coins in?
8: Yeah. Yep. And if you've ever been there in Rome, there's a lot of shady characters around.
9: Ooh.
8: And people take photos for you and they'll go, oh, can I take a photo? I always like to give my phone to someone who takes a photo who you know you can outrun.
9: Because
8: they're going to take off, all the young lads around there. And the guy, I said, mate, do you want me to take, he was about to do it and I could tell something was happening, but I didn't know it was a proposal. And he was asking this young lad next to him about the, like talking about the phone. There was a bit of a language barrier. I think he was South American or something like that. And the other guy was Italian. There was a bit of a language barrier. And then the bloke just dropped and did it.
9: Oh, really?
8: And proposed. And I mean, there's no universal language for yes or no, but you know when someone says no.
10: Oh, yeah.
8: And it was, she was intimidated because there was a big crowd, everyone was clapping.
9: Yep.
8: 100% she said no. There was a bit of a shake the head, then it was an argument in Spanish.
9: Yep.
8: And old mate had been carrying that ring for, you know, probably from Spain all the way over. And the big proposal in front of the Trevi Fountain, she's gone no.
9: Oh, you're kidding.
8: No, mate. No means no.
9: You know what I hate, right? So say you go on a destination wedding and you're there to celebrate the wedding for the couple that are getting married. I hate when you're away on there, right? And then a day after the wedding or 2 days later, someone else has proposed.
8: Or before the wedding.
9: Or before. Like, why are you trying to take the limelight off the people that you're over there to celebrate their wedding? And the holiday is for the people getting married.
10: Yeah, don't make it about you, Bo.
8: And if you're in love... If you're in love, your partner goes, oh, that was great. It's a destination proposal. Yes. But if you're not, they're like, well, you.
10: What's going on here?
8: You asked me where his mouth was for Troy.
10: Oh, I had an awkward one when I was tour guiding. A guy came up to me and went, oh, look, when we do the tour in Florence, I'm going to propose at a good moment during the tour. And I was like, okay, no worries. And I could see they weren't together long.
8: Aussie guy.
10: I
8: love it.
10: And so we rock up at a moment in the tour and he kind of gave me the eye and I was sort of like, all right, I'll stop talking. And he proposed, but he was wearing his best white pants. Oh, and so he didn't want to get on a knee. So he was in this weird lunge position. Oh, and it was the worst photo I've ever seen because I was taking it
8: so
10: for
8: So he didn't
10: them.
8: Touch the ground?
10: Didn't touch the ground. It was like a weird lunge.
9: How long was he?
8: He's got to be on the ground.
9: The lunge hold is hard, man.
10: You could see the quads start to shake.
9: Oh, yeah.
10: And anyway, I could see she wasn't into it. So about 3 weeks later, they were on a big trip. I caught up with them again in Portugal. Oh, and so I saw him and he's by himself. And I was like, oh, mate, what happened? And he said, oh, she didn't seem that thrilled about the whole proposal. And she took off with a surf instructor.
9: Oh, in Portugal.
10: I'm not even joking. It was the biggest disaster I've ever heard in my life.
8: I've seen that movie.
9: Yeah.
8: With that movie with Russell Brand.
10: I was like,
9: yeah, that is, yeah. You can hear the white pounding.
8: White pants on a proposal. Like, mate.
10: Oh, what are you doing?
8: What are you doing?
10: And in
8: then?
10: A weird lunge. But I was like, oh, I didn't want to say it. But I was like, oh, it didn't seem like it had the legs to last the distance.
8: Were you the surfer, mate?
9: Yes.
8: No. You were.
10: Never saw her again.
8: Where did you propose, Sydney? Benny from Campbelltown's called in. Appreciate your call, Ben. Good morning.
1: Good morning. How are you?
8: Going well. Let's talk about this proposal.
1: So I booked it all in with the Sydney Harbour Bridge to do the climb.
8: Mm-hmm.
1: And while on the climb, I had my wedding ring in my pocket.
8: Yes.
1: And got to the top, proposed. I had my best friend and her best friend there with us as witnesses and take photos.
8: Yeah.
1: And she said no.
9: You're kidding, brother.
10: Oh, no.
9: Because that's halfway through the walk.
8: Go
9: and you connected. You can't even change the
8: layer.
10: No,
8: it's connected.
9: You connected. Yeah, for the safety. You can't change like the who you sit standing next to.
8: Did you walk north, Sydney, and she walked south? How did that work,
9: brother?
1: Very, very awkward walk back down.
8: Well, were you just asking why?
9: Was there a whole way behind it?
10: Like, how long were you guys together for? Was it a quick engagement?
8: What happened there?
1: About 2 years.
10: Oh, see, that would be a normal.
9: What was the chat like after, Benny, when you're walking down the bridge?
1: I was more like not ready yet.
8: Yeah. Why do the bridge climb? Why do the bridge climb?
9: Can I say something, Benny? Are you still together?
1: No.
9: Oh, good decision, Benny.
8: What did you do with the ring, Ben?
1: I've actually stole the ring.
10: Good on you.
9: I'm glad you didn't throw it in the harbour.
8: Well done, mate. I'll tell you
1: very
8: what. I tell you what, that's the worst 1500 you've ever spent.
10: Yeah, I know. Absolutely.
9: Hey. Hey. Hold on, I'll change the order. Get me best mate that next to me now, please.
10: Oh,
9: thank
10: and then
9: you.
10: You've got to get out of your jumpsuit. And
9: yeah.
10: That's
9: get your own way home, love.
10: So painful.
8: See, that wouldn't happen at a Triple M party.
9: No, Benny, we got your back, brother.
10: You should have done it there.
16: Bo Ryan, Kat and Woodsy's Gas Cock.
8: Oh, we're still doing the Bo Ryan, are we? That's getting old.
9: What do you mean? It's great. That's your name.
8: Yeah, exactly. The Gas Cock. We all know what it is. It's usually Woodsy dresses as a chicken and or rooster and runs around every Friday with thousands and thousands of dollars of fuel vouchers on him, and the punters meet there at a...
9: Oh, they love it, mate. They come out of nowhere. Place. And you know what's happened this week? I'm at Magic Round, so I'm MIA.
8: We're very happy
9: show.
8: For you up
9: Thank
8: there.
9: You
8: Good
9: very
8: on
9: much.
8: You, mate.
9: I'm just going to be flying the flag for us up there against all those mighty Queenslanders.
8: Oh, yeah.
9: But you know what? I set you a challenge, big man.
8: You did.
9: It is your week to be the gas cock. Unless...
8: Challenge not accepted.
9: You go through your black book and you get one of your celebrity mates that you call, mate, to fill in for you.
10: Yeah, it has to be someone we know too.
9: Yes.
8: I've had a lot of time this week because we've had Mother's Day for all the women in my life, plus my birthday, which we, as we know, will drag on for a month.
10: Yep.
8: And the biggest party in history.
10: Well, then, so. Yeah, busy.
9: But you don't have to ring. You could just run yourself.
8: That can't happen. Because otherwise, who is going to be in here with Kat? Keeping this dream alive.
10: I reckon I can handle it myself.
9: I'll be down the line.
8: What happened when I was off the other Monday, guys. You drowned.
9: It was one of the best shows. It was one of the best shows I've ever had.
8: You guys were drowning, right? I listened. Some really good
9: You were
8: stuff.
9: Supposed to have 2 days off, but you asked to come in the next day.
10: You got nervous and came in on the Tuesday.
8: I said, son, stop taking that surgery. Get up. No, you didn't fall for it. But look, I'm not going to run as a gas cock because, look, I've got a lot of important things to do.
9: Hold on a second. No, mate, you don't tell us if you can get someone to run for you.
8: I will get someone.
10: Yeah, well, who have you got? I would probably start locking it in because it is in a few days.
8: That's the difference between you and I, guys. You guys go too early, give people reasons to get out. I go late.
10: Who are you lying to?
8: I'll give you a few names that I've thrown out early as a, well, it's not really an invite to do it. It's more of a joke. Ha, ha, ha, ha.
9: Okay, let's go.
8: Because they arced up. Ray Hadley.
10: No, he's not doing that.
8: Bro, he can move. Have you seen Hadley? He's got good footwork.
9: I reckon that'll be the most numbers for the gas cock we'll ever
10: get. Absolutely. But people would be way too scared to tackle him.
8: I know. Very good. He said no.
9: Yep.
8: Tony Armstrong, my man.
9: Well, he'd be good. Where's he been?
8: He's been off the grid.
9: Yeah, I know. I haven't seen him.
8: I don't know, man. My boy Tony texted him. He said maybe.
9: Yep.
8: Because I didn't tell him much information. Yep. I just said, okay, do you want to come on the show Friday?
9: Oh, okay.
8: Little does he know, he'd be dressed as
9: a chicken. All right, who else we got?
10: Okay, what about Raygun? Because she didn't come to our party, so she could actually owe you for this.
8: Raygun, I'm keeping up my pocket.
10: Okay.
8: Also, Bradbury. He messaged me.
10: Oh,
8: he
10: Bradbury would be good.
9: No, you can't do it this week.
8: Why?
9: I'm catching up with him up at the brewery.
10: Yeah, okay.
9: On Friday.
8: Oh, no, no worries. We'll cancel the show then.
9: I want you to run.
8: So that you can go meet all your friends up at Puppet Round.
9: Yes. Don't be hating.
8: There where we're at, Peter Stefanovic, I text too, Carl's brother.
10: Yeah, how'd that go?
9: Is he overseas?
8: Well, he said yes, and I said, you got to bring Carl. And then he didn't write back.
10: Okay,
8: he wrote ha-ha, and I went, ha, I'm serious. So he didn't, he's out. I've got a couple of other guys, right?
10: Mm-hmm.
8: Joe Hildebrand, good friend of mine.
10: Oh yeah, I know Joe.
8: Ahead of the election.
9: Mm-hmm. Yes.
8: Thinking about Joey.
10: Okay. Ooh. He'd be great. He'd be a very tall, lean gascock.
8: But I said you can't wear your glasses.
10: Oh, what do you mean?
9: Well, I think he can wear his glasses.
10: He can wear his glasses.
8: No, you can't. You can't. I want to even the playing field.
9: Really?
8: Mm.
9: No, he's got to have glasses on, man.
8: Okay, we'll get him goggles.
9: Yeah, get him the goggles.
8: I'll get him some chicken goggles.
9: Yep.
10: Love it.
9: Happy with that.
8: Have you got any names for me, guys?
10: Well, no, this is your project.
8: This is my black book.
10: Because quite frankly, I'd love for you
9: to be
10: the gascock.
9: Well, you say you know everybody,
10: so
9: and everyone's your mate.
8: I don't say that. You say that.
9: JLP.
8: He can't. He's in America, mate.
10: Benji Marshall. What's he doing?
8: Well, he's coaching the
9: Tigers. Doesn't answer both calls.
8: No, he's on. Benji's back on.
9: Oh, he's back on.
8: But look, it will be a big name. It will be Friday.
9: You know what? Flano, he's jobless.
8: Flano.
9: Shane Flanagan.
8: Oh, yeah.
9: He's
8: that
9: got no job.
8: Be fun. You know what? Shane Flanagan would be good.
10: Pick him up.
8: Get 12,000 Dragons fans down there.
10: I can tell you where it is.
8: Go on then.
10: Robson Park, Haberfield.
8: Great. Stone throw from the city.
10: So get ready.
9: Just down the road.
8: Great. I want to see the park.
10: That's when you need to be there. Hopefully it'll be Bo as a gascock, unless he can find a celebrity friend. We'll check in every day.
9: Hope he doesn't.
8: When is it again? Friday.
10: Friday, right. 8 o'clock.
9: Friday then.
10: See you there.
8: Well, we've drawn them out, ladies and gentlemen. Mm. Can we just, before we get through it, can we just revisit our Triple M whisper from earlier, Kat?
17: Whispers are a big TV personality is filthy. They missed out on an invite to yesterday's Triple M Convertum Party.
8: And we had to narrow it down.
9: Yes.
8: Because Carl is a huge... They reckon Carl listens to our show very quietly with one pod.
10: Oh, you're kidding.
9: Yeah. Oh, why is
8: he
9: on air?
8: Yeah, he doesn't wear an earpiece. He doesn't listen to producers and that. He's
10: okay.
8: Always done that. So he's a big fan. It's not Carl. It's bigger.
9: Bigger.
8: Apparently bigger TV personality.
9: Wow.
8: Right? Who do you think
10: a Hemsworth.
8: It is?
10: Is it a Hemsworth?
9: Oh, yes.
8: TV.
10: TV, yeah. But they did TV.
8: Bigger.
10: Luke Hemsworth.
8: Nah, bigger. TV. Think one of the best Australian
9: broadcasts.
8: Nah, bigger. I'll tell you what it is. We're going to pull the curtain back because we could be here all day. It's Mark Beretta.
9: One of the greatest
8: TV presenters and sports journalists this country's ever seen. Beretts, welcome to the show. What happened, mate?
18: Oh, I don't know. I was waiting. I mean, I saw Larry Emder got an invite. I mean, now he's got

0: And then I see all the photos on social media. We had the best day ever. You know, Larry was great. He's kicking around town still. I don't think he's been home yet. So
1: why would he? Hey, look, when I heard it was you and you've called in, we saw your message on the socials. I replied to you, and I don't reply to no one. You guys know this.
2: Yeah, he really
0: been mates
2: doesn't.
0: A long time. We've been mates. I didn't get an invite.
1: I know. I've actually sacked two people here, Brett. So I hope you're happy with that. Two producers are gone. They're on their way walking back to Des Moines, wherever they live. I said, invite everyone. And we just assumed. That they would invite you, Brett.
3: Yep.
1: But you know what the young producers are like these days, mate? They come straight out of uni and whatnot, and they reckon it's in the mail. But you know what? I promise you, for our next party, I'll personally drive you.
4: You chauffeur.
0: No way.
2: I wouldn't wish that on you, Brett.
1: I'll come the back way. I'll come pick you up.
2: Mate, it'll take you 4 hours to get there. You'll have 4 toilet stops, and you might get there by about 2 o'clock.
1: Where would you rather be, Brett? Hey, while I got you, Brett, actually, we got the Gascock this Friday. As you know, you listen to the show.
3: Yep.
1: I just thought, you know, because you missed out yesterday, I'd make it up to you.
3: Okay.
1: And invite you to dress as a chicken and be a gas cock, and we can run somewhere with fuel on you. But here's the kicker. We can do it over your way. Maybe we can do Military Road or somewhere in Neutral Bay, Balmoral Bay or something. What are you thinking?
0: This is a great opportunity, and I can see that. But, Bo, we're mates. Because not only have you not invited me to the listener party, but you've been down the list of Ray Warren, Ray Gunn, Peter Stefanovic. How far down am I?
1: No. That's longer than I actually thought bit out of your league, mate. You were like, nah, I'm too good for that. But then I thought,
0: he's a man. Time to kill.
1: That's what I'm thinking, mate. lock in.
2: Don't fall for it, Brett.
0: I definitely would, and I'd do it another time, guys. But I've got to be in Port Moresby on Friday. So
1: Do it in Port Moresby.
4: PNG.
1: Yes.
0: If it wasn't for that, I'd be there for sure.
1: Oh, have the PNG signed Brett?
4: Ooh.
1: Are you serious?
4: Media manager.
1: They get our best media manager. They got Luai. What's next, huh?
4: Bloody hell.
1: Woodsy.
4: No, thanks.
1: All right, so we'll try and get some Papua New Guinea fuel up there, mate. Papua New Guinea diesel.
4: Give us an SP lager.
1: Imagine that. He jumps off the plane. Hey, guys, it's me.
0: Might have to run quick in Port Moresby.
1: I'd be hiding, mate, in Port Moresby. But stay safe over there, mate, and we'll lock you in for the week after, bro.
0: Mate, I would love to. Hey, thanks, legends, and well done on a great party, and good on Larry for tipping in the Ben Buckler too. How good was that?
2: Oh, the Ben Buckler was a highlight.
1: Don't tell him that's the only reason we're invited.
4: The Buckingham.
1: We love him. It's a gold logie. I feel bad.
0: Did you bring
1: now.
0: The gold logie? Nick doesn't go anywhere without that gold
1: logie
0: these days.
1: He's got a replica one.
4: He got the tattoo.
1: Yeah, he's like, look, I've got a tattoo. We love Larry, but we probably love Brett more.
2: We do Brett.
1: I don't play him against him.
2: You're a shoo-in for the next one. In fact, lifetime membership for all our Triple M parties.
4: Yeah. Big time.
0: Beauty. I'm starting to get ready now, guys. I'm up.
1: I'll come pick up now, actually. I'll come to Port Moresby.
2: Oh, boy.
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0: to the end.
1: I'm gonna be singing that.
2: 100%. We gotta do it again.
1: Yes,
3: definitely.
2: We have to do it again because the third time's always a charm, isn't it?
3: We achieve bigger and better.
2: We're getting bigger and better. This year's gonna be very hard to top.
3: How do we top that off?
1: Jesus. Oh. That was a good day. Maybe four people.
3: We had a proposal. We had Jet.
2: Yes. No fights, too.
3: No fights.
2: When I was there. One fight.
3: Yep.
2: What else? We didn't have any players this year, NRL players. A couple of them pulled
3: out. Yeah,
2: we didn't,
3: but Tahir was sensational.
1: Tahir started, and that was a tough
3: You talk about a tough carry. That's one of the hardest things I've seen.
2: That was off a kickoff. That was really tough. But he hung in there, Tahir, and he's seen some stuff.
3: Oh, mate.
2: He looked at me halfway through and he goes, Bowie, what the F? And I went, mate, hang in there. And then when he started doing the visual stuff, opened the crowd up, a bit of a fashion catwalk, he was great. But people that we know are now... We've divided everyone into two types of people. People who are at the party.
3: Yep.
2: And people who weren't.
3: That's it.
2: And if you're at the party, well, you're welcome.
3: We came here to party.
2: We feel sad for you.
1: Yes.
2: Right? What are you doing with your life? Maybe you can be at the next one. Look, why don't we merge Dale and Cassandra's wedding into a party?
1: Oh, can you imagine if we made that? Yes.
2: Like we do their wedding.
1: And we did their bucks and their hens.
3: Oh, my God.
1: And invited other people.
3: That is a plan, guys.
2: Yes. Whoa. And you, and it's in the middle and all the lads are at the bucks, the girls are at the hens.
1: Yes. And then you come together.
2: And then we merge.
3: Yes.
2: We've been drinking and whatnot for 2 days.
3: Do we go back to the horse and joggy?
1: Can they handle it? Why not? I have to say,
2: be riding somewhere.
1: I've been to many Triple M parties. This was my first proposal.
3: Really?
1: Yeah, this is the first time I've

0: seen someone get engaged at a Triple M party.
1: Beautiful.
0: It was a lovely moment, actually.
2: It was
0: actually.
2: Good, wasn't it?
0: Yeah.
2: Because you were basically the celebrant to do it.
0: Well, so I think I was the only one that they could see and get the microphone to during Jet.
1: And, you were the only serious one because everything's a joke to me and Woods. Right? Everything's a laughing joke to us. But you did well. And, look, do your celebrant course. Get on that.
0: I'm serious about this. This will be fun.
1: Well, we're serious.
0: Yeah.
2: Oh, yes, we are 100%.
1: We are 100%. I wonder, you could be the best man, Woods.
2: Really?
1: I'll be the flower boy.
2: Oh, no, best man doesn't work in any other
1: ring.
0: Be the ring bearer.
1: Hey, guys, how are you? Throw the flowers. Ring around, put it on, take it off. Hey, look what I can do. Hey, guys, look at me.
2: Because, again, it's their wedding, but it's about you.
0: Yep.
1: Look what I can do with the ring.
0: Oh, boy.
1: But we want to speak to people who've been at the party.
0: Yes. Right?
1: I've got a few people in mind. I would love to hear from... What was her name? Ginge.
0: Was fantastic.
2: Had a really good conversation. Yeah.
1: Can we get people to reach out to Ginge?
2: What about Michael from Pitt Town?
0: Michael from Pitt Town was fantastic. He brought the full beer pong table. I had a great time playing beer pong yesterday.
1: I think Michael will be arrested.
0: Yeah, possibly.
2: I think he's still going.
0: Ronnie, we've got to speak to Ronnie.
2: Yep.
1: All the Cornell girls. Not close, Cornell.
2: Fuck Cornell.
1: Give us a call, 1-333-53. We are at the party.
0: Yes.
1: And if you weren't.
0: If you were converted too, I would love to hear from someone that has been converted and they're sticking with us.
1: Yes. Mm. What about, what's her name? Erica.
2: Erica.
1: Prison guard.
0: Oh, Erica.
2: She was great.
0: She
2: wasn't happy with you.
1: No, she wasn't happy with me.
2: She didn't receive the flowers, mate. Where were the flowers?
1: Can we send her out some flowers, please? Because
0: let's do that.
1: Yep.
0: Flowers
1: again.
0: For everyone.
1: Can we send her a best shed, actually? Send her a best shed. Send her a best shed.
0: Oh, speaking of... That best sheds were fantastic in footing the bill as well.
2: Mate, they were great.
1: Yeah, they footed the bill,
0: outstanding.
1: Did
0: they? Yes, best sheds certainly knew how to throw a party.
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1: Jet were fantastic yesterday at the Convertum to the M's party. Great time had by all, and what a wonderful group of listeners as well.
2: Wonderful group of listeners, but also the people we had to convert, they made us work for it. Especially when they had no idea who we were halfway through the day.
3: That was hard, eh?
2: I think they got convinced to go. Like some of them, there was two or three people, you know, with each person, but then there was like a hanger-oner.
3: Yeah, there was.
2: Who
3: was
2: had no idea what
3: Well, they come in numbers, remember?
2: And the first hour, they were all at the bar going, whoa, what is going on?
1: What have we signed up for?
2: After a little bit, they let their hair down.
3: It was like when you get like a school dance and like at the start, everyone's on the wall.
1: Yeah, all the women are one side, all the men are on the other.
3: Once the punch kicks in, then it's rock and roll, baby.
1: Right. Yeah, once the beer pong table got unfolded.
2: Yeah, then you pull out your mum's Kahlua.
3: The beer pong was a hit.
2: Pour a little bit in the toilets into your bottle, come out. Next thing, you're breakdancing, man. You are on fire. Oh, yes. But we need to speak to people who were there because we can only push it so much.
3: Millions.
2: We need more evidence, don't we?
3: Yep.
2: And what better evidence than Beck from Kurnell? Not close Kurnell.
4: Far Kurnell.
2: And Beck was not a listener. Beck, welcome to the show.
5: Hey, guys. Good morning.
3: How are we feeling this morning, Becky?
5: Look, had a bit of a headache last night, but I've come good.
2: Now, Beck, you came with Ronnie and all the lovely ladies from out there at Kurnell, but where you were, you listened to who, TJB or something, Nova before it?
5: I listened to podcasts.
2: Oh, that's right, podcasts. Now, how did we go? Did we convert you?
5: Let's just say the podcast will be put on hold this morning and I'm listening to Triple M on my way.
2: Oh, yes.
3: That's all we want to hear.
2: Can't wait for the ratings to go. One more person, one more listener.
3: What did you enjoy most, Beck, about the party yesterday?
5: Enjoy most? I would have had to have been Jet, the catwalk, which I was extremely out of my comfort zone, but Kat stepped in and
2: Yes.
3: You're on fire,
2: Beck. Kat can move, can't she?
5: That's it. She can.
2: On the hot coals, of course.
3: Oh, yes.
5: And of course, the proposal.
3: Oh, have you?
1: Yeah, the proposal was
5: to give them some free bouquets for their wedding. So all good.
3: Good on yous.
2: Free bouquets.
1: Yeah, Ronnie does balloons
5: Ronnie's a florist.
1: Yeah.
3: She's a florist.
2: Oh, we're gonna get Ronnie just let's mix oil and water here. Ronnie, we're gonna send it to Erica. We're gonna send Ronnie.
3: I could have used Ronnie last week for the birthday and Mother's Day.
2: Tell us now,
3: we're just late.
1: Yeah.
2: Good on you, Beck. Well, welcome.
5: Thanks, guys. It was good.
1: It was lovely to meet you.
2: You gotta go, you wrap us up. All right, no worries, Beck. We'll see you next year. Good on ya. Let's go to Adam. Adam from Windsor.
3: Oh, big Abs. He was a classic.
2: Got the M in his head. Adam, how are you, mate? You alive?
6: Yeah, I'm alive. A bit seedy this morning.
2: Should you be driving, mate? Are you driving?
6: Driving at the moment. I'll pull over. Hang on. Yeah.
2: You can drive and talk. I just didn't think you'd be able to drive, mate, with all the alcohol you had.
6: Yeah, I had a fair bit. I kept going when I got home, too, so.
2: Oh,
1: okay. Wow.
2: Got onto those 0%ers.
6: I had a few of the Rivo Masters come back.
2: Oh,
3: the boys are on fire.
2: So,
3: yesterday.
2: Guys, it was the Rivo Masters beer pong. Is that what they're called?
3: No, they're the rugby league club.
6: We're the footy team.
2: Converged
1: into the beer pong. We had a good time playing beer pong.
2: Actually, I said to them, they go, oh, why don't you come play for the Rivo Masters? And I got confused. I thought it was beer pong.
3: Nah,
2: I said, yeah, I will. And now what? Oh, so now I've got
3: to
2: play footy.
3: But Ads was the first one to get the actual Triple M shaved in the back of his melon.
2: Yeah.
6: We converted a few of the boys over as well.
3: Oh, yeah.
2: Beautiful. Yep. Did you get your goatee done? Yeah, I saw you were out the back near the fades, guys. Did you get your goatee all clipped up and fixed, or what happened?
6: Oh, I don't have a goatee. I've got a beard. Like,
2: beard.
6: Yeah, I looked like a wild man before that. So
2: yeah, you got it trimmed. It looks good, man.
3: He was great. Adam was sort of like our security. He was helping us, like, chauffeur around the whole place to get around.
2: I got
3: great.
2: Adam confused with this other bloke that was blocking the cubicles. Oh. There's another bloke that looks exactly like Adam. He was in there. You know that
3: if
2: bloke?
3: If that was Adam, he wouldn't be driving today.
2: You know that bloke? He's like, hang on, they're going to be a little bit, mate. Hey, let him in.
6: I don't know what you're talking about.
2: I don't know what you're talking about either, mate. Rules of the party.
3: That's it.
2: I actually forgot to take everyone's phones, too.
3: Yes. Rules of the party. What happens at the party stays at the party, champ.
2: What happens at the party is on Instagram, Triple M Breakfast.
1: Exactly. No, it was a great day.
3: Thanks, Ads.
1: Big thank you to everyone that came, everyone that was converted, obviously Best Sheds, and then the horse and jockey know how to throw a party. The food was outstanding. Missy K, Asian cuisine at its finest. Go and check it out at laundy.com.au. A massive thank you to everyone. We had such a wonderful day. And now I'm looking forward to planning a wedding. Cannot wait.
3: Celebrate Cat.
1: Yes.
0: From the Comedy Company to Kath and Kim and Russell Coit. He's an Australian comedy legend.
7: You told another girl that you won't be arriving this year in a sleigh with reindeers. How will you be arriving this year?
4: with no pants on the back of a push bike.
2: Oh, who doesn't love Glenn Robbins? More than us. Bring him in. Bring him into the bosom, Kat. Bring him in the bosom.
7: That is good. Before I don't do much nowadays,
2: no.
7: But I love doing this show. Oh, yes. I love you guys.
2: Thank you.
7: Yeah, when I come in here, I just get good energy. I can tell you, for the folks at home who are listening, it's a good place. It's a happy.
2: We love it.
7: People should come and spend maybe a week with you. It's like going to an ashram or something.
3: Pushing it there.
2: 100%.
1: What have you brought for us today, Glenn?
7: So I heard a thing on the radio the other day, and I thought about you guys. I thought this is really interesting. It was a Scottish psychologist who was saying, is it, if you want to get through to your subconscious and give yourself a message, a trick is to talk to yourself in the third person.
2: Oh, so good.
1: Bo does this all the time.
3: He does.
1: Yeah, he already does this. So,
2: nah, but I'll go surface level because I don't want to know myself.
3: You get caught in your head.
2: Yeah.
7: I'm interested to see whether it works, and I'm interested to try, and we'll have a little group therapy.
3: Yep.
7: And people can play at home. Basically, you need to say, for example, Glenn needs to stand up for himself when he's in a room with Mick Malloy.
3: There we go. Good start.
7: Yeah. So, you know, just because Mick is around doesn't mean that Glenn has to, you know, be a lapdog. See? Exactly.
3: Yeah.
7: Glenn needs to get off the leash. Glenn needs to, you know.
2: Glenn needs to be Glenn.
7: Yeah. Glenn needs to be Glenn. So, do you mind if we do this? And you can throw in questions yourself.
2: I want it.
3: Yes.
2: I need it.
7: But, yeah, but I will fire you with some questions. Don't think. But it's quite a hard thing to do, to sort of get your brain to do it.
2: I'm with you.
7: Because it's a little shift inside.
3: Yes.
7: It's a little shift in your head.
2: I'm with you.
7: Okay, so ready for the first question?
1: Yes.
2: Go on.
7: How can you be more interesting?
2: Mm. Ooh. Jeez.
7: Oh,
2: you asking me?
1: Oh. I feel like Bo's a little too interesting.
2: Thank you.
1: So,
2: thank you.
3: Yeah, I think I'm pretty.
2: What do you mean
3: I'm
2: by
3: pretty,
2: interesting?
3: You know what? I'm pretty predictable. I think.
7: No, you can talk to yourself.
3: Yeah. Hey, big man. Woods, are you big rig? You big sexy thing.
2: big horny sexy thing.
3: I think you are very predictable. Like, if there's a question that we know there's what the answer is, Woods is going to say. I think everyone knows that I'm going to say that right answer.
7: So what does Woodsy need to do to be more interesting?
3: Come from a different angle, I reckon.
7: Yeah.
3: Because it might come from an ambush to an angle that people go, well, I couldn't believe he was thinking that.
1: So like more petrol price gear and less
3: not tits and ass. We'll go petrol, we'll go, you know, Japanese cruise ships.
1: Japanese cruise ships. Did you mean
3: Chinese warships, I meant. See, the unpredictable. You didn't predict that one.
2: Too good, bro. Very good gear.
7: Bo, I know you're sitting on something and I want to hear you say Bo needs to.
2: Yeah. Bo needs to. Bo had a plan until Kat said Bo is too interesting. Now Bo's in his own head again and wonders how he's going to gaslight Kat.
3: I think I know how Bo could be more interesting.
2: I think Bo, your problem is you try and fit in when everyone's boring.
1: What?
2: When everyone around you is boring. Just be yourself, Bo. Don't listen to all the naysayers.
7: Okay. I've got some medication on hand if this gets out of hand.
1: Pass it over, Glenn. Okay.
2: Thank you.
1: Kat, to be more interesting, you need to create a really weird lie that people are interested in.
2: There we go.
3: Yes.
1: For example, Kat, remember when you dated that guy who said that his grandma invented Pictionary? And you believed him for probably about 3 weeks.
3: Yep.
1: You were so interested in that lie until a simple Google proved it wrong. But.
3: Simple puffy.
2: There was no man.
1: Kat, remember how interesting that guy was by that really interesting lie.
2: I love your lies.
7: Wow.
1: Yes.
7: That is really deep. So therefore, it's going to be interesting to see because I'm.
2: Although, you don't suit lying. You don't suit.
3: Nah,
2: don't
3: she's not lying.
7: I agree with that totally. Yeah.
2: You're too good.
7: What I'm doing right now is I'm hypnotising you and your listeners.
2: Love it.
1: You've given us a task. You're asking us a few questions and we're to answer them in third person.
7: If you want to get through to your subconscious and give yourself a message, a trick is to talk to yourself in the third person.
1: Your current question is, what do we need to stop doing? Woodsy just answered that with stop being led astray by Bo, which has rattled him a bit.
2: But I love your honesty.
3: Yes, thank you.
1: What's yours,
7: okay,
1: Bowie?
7: Bo, give us the top three off your list.
2: Well, just instantly what come to mind, and I've been talking about this with the guys.
3: Yes.
2: Bo, you've been talking about this with the guys, but it's time to tell Glenn and tell the listeners. You try a lot of different things for silly reasons, but this one, well, it blew up in your face. You have to try and stop being celibate for no reason. And that was one that you could not commit to.
7: I applaud your honesty. Mm. That is profound.
3: What a dickhead.
7: Can you tell me
3: as
7: what
3: if
7: happened?
3: You do that.
7: Was it a it wasn't a radio stunt.
8: No.
3: It's just, this is just silly Burrow.
2: Yes, it was for radio.
3: Yes. Content is king, Glenn.
2: There was some tensions were high at home in the Ryan household, Bo, not because of you, mainly because of you. So, Bo, you thought it would be good to go celibate, but no, 3 months is way too long.
3: 3 months?
2: 17 days. On 17 days you went to a Bo until it, you know. But Bo, well done for trying.
7: Yeah, that's good than giving Bo a pat on the back.
1: Yep.
2: Celibacy yeah. is very hard.
3: Stupid.
7: Let's finish on a positive.
1: Yes. Mm-hmm.
7: What is your... This is hard, okay? Mm-hmm. And you are not blowing smoke up... What's that saying?
1: Smoke up your ass?
7: Yeah, up your own
3: ass. Up your ass, yeah.
7: Yeah. What is your most appealing trait?
1: Oh.
2: Most... What's the wording of it?
1: Appealing trait.
3: Appealing trait.
2: Most appealing trait is the people you associate yourself with, Bo. And you are a reflection, Bo, of who you hang around. They reckon it's the top five people. I don't have five friends. Ooh. I only have three.
3: Who's
2: in no particular order. Well, Glenn.
3: Oh, Glenn, yes, that's
1: okay.
3: right.
1: Yes. Yes.
2: Glenn's with us still. Okay. Try not to speak. Bo, don't be weighed down again by pigeon when you were trying to soar like an eagle. Thank you.
1: Oh, wait, who were the other two?
2: You two.
1: Oh, we did
3: yes.
1: say
3: yes.
2: But how, that's, if you've got no confidence, how am I going to give you confidence?
3: Oh, mate.
1: Well, no, the whole point is we need to hear it in words.
3: That's your most appealing trait.
1: No. Yeah.
3: Do you want me to go to my next one?
1: Yes, month? Yes.
2: Oh,
1: Woodsy,
2: can only please. Build them up enough.
3: Big yes. Woods, your most appealing trait is that you are rock solid to your mates. And if someone hates Kat, you hate them. If
1: yes.
3: someone hates Bo, you hate
7: oh,
3: them.
7: Oh, wow.
1: Yes.
7: Solidarity.
3: My rock guy. Solid to yeah. my teammates.
2: My guy.
1: Yeah. Oh, I love that. My all right, guy. I'm yeah. ready.
3: One in
2: Should
3: all
2: we
3: in.
2: Say who we all hate on three?
3: Yep.
2: Well, hang on.
7: Put a beep in if you want.
1: 3, 2, 1.
2: Yes.
3: Oh, yes. All three of us.
2: Oh, Glenn, are you friends with him?
7: Really, a strange cat. Strange mm-hmm. world. No, I've never met him, but that's all. That's good all therapy good. Session. Okay, Kat, we haven't heard.
1: Oh,
7: haven't
1: yeah,
7: heard.
1: That's right.
7: Yeah.
1: Kat, you're big spicy. Your most appealing
3: big
1: trait.
3: Spicy.
1: Yeah, you're big spicy.
3: Yes, Spice Girl.
1: Your most appealing trait is you're very reliable.
3: Yeah, that's right.
1: Like, especially yeah. with time and
3: you're
1: people.
3: You're assertive.
1: Like if
2: you decisive.
1: Kat, yeah. when the boy if the boys go down, you're going down with them.
3: Yeah. Oh, that's like, that's all I want to hear.
1: You are on the same ship. Once you surround yourself with people that you stick by.
2: Yes, sir.
3: How good is this?
2: That's what I'm talking about.
1: You know what? This is why when the boys teeter on the edge and they're about to go off the cliff, you pull on their braces and you just bring them back to standing level.
3: Amen
1: and
3: to
1: you
3: that, baby.
1: Rip them back over the cliff.
3: Oh yeah, amen.
1: Because
3: yes,
1: sir. Can I get this a hallelujah? Is a team. We're in it together. You want no one to fail. And this is you. This is reliability, big spicy.
7: I'm brushing away I'm wiping away the tears.
3: Oh,
7: I'm wiping away the tears because what I have just witnessed is three people being very honest and entering their souls by talking to themselves in the third person. You should be very proud of yourselves. God, how great am I for helping you guys?
1: Oh,
7: you should take it to management. You should draw management in and do the exercise around the board table and yes. watch them crumble.
2: Yes.
1: Yeah, I better go learn some names.
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17: Lou and Judge.
3: On Triple M, it is Lou and Judge. It is actually Lou and Judge today, not Judge and LP as it was yesterday, because Lou was at home sick, wasn't she, Judge?
7: Well, that's correct.
3: And
7: but, you know, we did have... We did have our questions, you know.
1: What?
7: We did. Listen, Louisa, you seem to be crook a lot. So, a lot. So, we do question the validity of it sometimes.
1: That now, is cruel. You know I've got that immune thing, which means I get sicker worse. That might make sense. You know what I mean?
7: Didn't make sense, but I respect the effort, buddy. Hey, who's very clever?
1: Me.
3: Hey, so let's, I mean, we did something.
7: Listen, we did something. Should we play the intro to what we did?
3: This might give a clue.
7: Let's do that.
3: To Lou.
18: Ding dong, did you lock at Lou's place? He will knock and then he'll run away real quick and she'll be cranky.
3: Does that give any clues?
1: I am not kidding you. I was laying on my couch trying to sleep. And it just kept going on.
7: Are you kidding?
1: I'd go there and unlock it. And I'd go, what? So
7: no.
1: I was going to call my real estate agent. I literally text Violet and I said, my effing doorbell keeps going off for no reason. Trying to sleep. Going, what? Answering it. And going, no one's there. Thinking it was a post. But no. Back to my couch with my eye mask on. Nah. Oh, it goes again.
7: You've crushed it. So So the whole goal, if you heard the last bit of the intro there, Lou, and she'll be cranky.
3: Yeah.
7: That's incorrect.
3: Yeah. So here's how it
1: Why
3: all...
1: Why does Jarch get sick days, but every time I'm sick, you guys do something to me?
7: Because I'm actually sick?
1: I'm actually sick.
7: What sickness did you get?
1: Well, I don't want to talk about the state of my toilet bowl, Jack.
3: Let's talk more about this, but first, here's how it all went down.
18: Ding dong, did you lock at Lou's place? He will knock and then he'll run away real quick and she'll be cranky.
3: Ding dong, Ditchy Lock.
7: Ditchy, talk to us. Where are you?
17: Team, mission is a go. I am currently out front Lou's place. Okay. Curtains are down. So from what I can tell, no parties.
7: Where are you? You behind some bushes or something?
17: I'm on the main front strip now on the sidewalk, but I have done reconnaissance already.
7: Yep.
17: I just have to be quiet when I get close to the house.
7: Yep.
17: So I'm out front. I'm on the sidewalk, but I've got a straight line towards the intercom. Guys, if I go quiet for a little bit,
7: just be
17: I'm just approaching.
7: Yep. Okay. And as soon as you do it, book it, mate.
3: Book it. Get low and go, go, go. Oh, my God. Book it, mate. Here we go.
7: Go, go, go, go, go, go, go. Get out there.
3: Get out of there.
7: I need you low. I need you fast.
3: Come on, Digiluck.
7: We need you low. We need you fast.
17: Okay, we're out.
7: Oh, okay. Oh, where are you? Where are you?
17: We are in the clear. No sign of Lou looking at the blind.
3: Ready to go for round two.
19: Mission is a go. Okay. I am going to start approaching the front door.
7: Okay, please.
3: Okay,
7: here we go.
3: Get out of there, Digiluck! Get out of there before she sees you!
7: I know, it's the ground is wet. Be cautious, be careful, Digiluck.
3: And we're out.
7: He's back.
19: And we're out.
7: Oh, my goodness.
19: And we're out.
3: Our operative is out of the scene, but...
7: Any...
19: Blinds look secured. The blinds look secured.
7: Blinds are secured. I think right now we've got a lady in there certainly questioning reality.
19: I think it's time we deliver some more confusion to Lou.
3: Let's do it. This is phase three, which is just a third ding-dong ditch.
7: Let's go for it.
3: This is phase three! This is no joke!
19: We're clear.
3: Going
19: to the middle.
7: Is there been any lifting or movement?
19: No movement. On the side windows, there are a couple lights on, so we know she's there and we know she's probably wigging out.
7: Oh, yeah. Good. Go do one more, mate.
3: Just one more.
7: Just one punch in, punch out. Can you do that for us, bro?
19: I'm in a bush currently, but I'm ready to go if you guys are. I'm heading in.
7: Okay. Over. Get out of there.
3: Here we go.
7: Run.
3: For the final time, run to your freedom, Digiluck.
7: You've earned it.
19: I'm out.
3: Beautiful.
19: Oh, my God. We made it, guys.
3: You've done so well.
7: God, you're good, dude. Proud of him, huh?
1: You know, it's the easiest house to ding-dong datch or whatever it's called. Because
7: Digiluck.
1: Yeah, you literally click the buzzer and then you can just move to where you'd go down to the pool and then come back. So you could have just kept going.
7: Oh, yeah.
1: That was so annoying. I was literally eye mask on the couch, Kevin's in hand, trying to snooze. And I was going, why today?
7: We literally wanted...
1: You can go through my text. I text Violet.
7: I love that. Because we had no idea. We were hoping that we were cultivating a boiler room of confusion and anxiety within your abode.
1: It was.
7: And it turns out that's exactly what we've done. Hey, mission accomplished.
3: Mission accomplished.
7: Everyone, very well done.
3: Well done.
1: Thanks, guys, while I was trying to
3: And off
1: to
3: the
1: sleep.
3: Back of that, let's do annoying colleagues.
7: Yeah.
3: Because I guess that was us yesterday.
1: You too.
7: Lou, you can call in.
3: 133353. Tell us who your annoying colleague is.
7: Me.
3: Why are they annoying?
7: Oh, she was offended. She thought I was talking about her.
3: If you're calling in, Lou, it means that
1: not
3: you're...
1: Not today, mate.
3: No, all right. Tell us about your annoying colleague.
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3: It is Lou and Jarch on Triple M, as it is every weekday, between the hours of 2 and 4.
7: That's it. Now, listen, we can be pretty annoying colleagues, I think. I think the both of us, Lou, we can be annoying to everyone. That we
1: I would say
7: with.
1: Yesterday was probably the most annoying you've possibly been.
7: You've only just got me started, kid. Don't worry about that.
1: Like trying to snooze.
7: Yep. Hey, what's the old adage? You snooze, you lose. So that's almost on you.
1: I did lose. I lost out on sleep.
7: Correct.
3: Because you were hearing this.
7: Hearing that.
1: You guys thought it was funny while I was practically dying.
7: We just
1: from
7: thought,
1: both ends.
7: Well, we wanted to wake you up just in case you messed up your couch.
1: Thanks, God, mate. I really appreciate it.
7: It's not even that annoying.
1: Yeah.
7: It's just
1: I'm getting wound up again.
7: That's her Vietnam. Mm. That's the equivalent of a...
1: You know, if I had been in a better mood, if I wasn't feeling so sick and it was just like you guys did that on a normal day, I would have filmed from the inside being like, what is going on?
7: Oh,
1: but
7: yeah,
1: I was
7: yeah.
1: just defeated. I was like... I was going to swear then. I'm not.
5: Okay, breathe. We it's were annoying. So
1: we were going to do annoying colleagues, 1-3-3-5-3.
5: Yeah, we thought.
1: After you guys yesterday.
5: We thought it only appropriate to do that. Now, we've got Hayden on the line. Hate us. Tell us, mate, who was your annoying colleague?
21: I got a good mate, Jack, just won't keep his mouth shut at all.
5: Okay, this sounds...
1: I've got one of those as well.
21: Don't we all?
5: Hayden, I've got one of those as well. Hold on. Let's hear about Hayden's, shall we? What do you mean, mate? What do you do?
21: Oh, I do solar.
5: Okay.
21: So solar and solar.
5: Oh, okay. So you're already in the beating sun.
21: Yep.
5: And what
21: dealing with a bunch of Fruit Loops.
5: And what he's yapping and yapping and yapping.
21: Yeah, just can't keep his mouth shut and just got a bit of a potty mouth on him as well.
1: Okay. Oh, sounds just like my Jack.
5: Well, it does sound awfully similar. Hold on, do I install solar panels on the side?
7: Maybe.
1: You do on Saturday afternoons, remember?
5: Oh, yeah, I work with Hayden.
1: Yeah, come on, Jack.
5: Oh, this is super hurtful.
1: Yeah.
5: Hayden, I thought we were good mates.
1: Yeah, thanks, Hayden. Appreciate you calling up about Jack. Anyone else got stories about Josh?
5: Okay.
7: Yeah.
1: Billy.
22: Hey, how you going?
5: Good, mate. How you going?
1: You don't work with Jarch as well, do you?
22: Hey, sorry?
1: You don't work with Jarch as well?
22: I don't know. Maybe.
1: Yeah, he's not that rememberable. You probably wouldn't.
5: Rememberable.
1: Oh, don't. I'm sick.
5: Okay, Billy, who's your annoying colleague?
22: I've got a colleague named Bruno, and every time I turn the corner, you know, we're painters, you know, I'm painting one side of the house. I come around to his car, and he's got the toasting machine out, cooking up a steak or a stinger, like the other.
5: Mate, it's like he was raised on Mars.
22: Yeah, and he doesn't even give me a bite of any of it.
5: Oh,
7: Bruno.
23: Bruno Mars. It was deemed a bit far-fetched.
5: It was. Okay. It was a long shot. Thanks, Billy.
1: Kelly.
24: Hi, guys. How are you going?
1: Hello.
5: Very well.
1: Hi. Talk to us about your annoying colleague.
24: Yes. Her name is Lou.
5: Oh, okay. Hold on.
24: Yep. Her name is Lou.
1: Okay.
24: Yep.
1: Interesting.
24: She's a practical joker.
5: Mm-hmm.
24: She hides in garbage bags and jumps out at you when you walk past and also wraps people's cars on their birthday with wrapping paper.
5: Okay.
24: She's just annoying. Everywhere you go, she's scaring the crap out of you.
5: Hold on. Is this actually our Lou? Because she does do that.
24: Wow. No, it's not your Lou, though. It must come with the name.
5: It does come Lou's with the name. Very annoying people, Lou's.
1: I literally thought that was me. I was like, hang on, when did I wrap a car, though? Yeah. I can't remember that part. Oh.
5: Thank you, Kelly. We got Ruben. Talk to us. Who's your annoying colleague?
25: Hey, Lou.
1: Hello? Who's there?
5: Ruben, are you there?
1: Who's there?
5: Oh,
1: it's you running away from me when you ding-dong dash.
23: Oh, very good, Ruben. Very good.
1: I'm leaving the studio for a bit, boys. Have a good arm, bro. See ya.
5: That's a Ruben.
23: That's all time from Ruben.
5: That's all time.
23: Judge on Triple M. Oh.
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23: It is Lou and Judge on Triple M. Let's play.
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5: Acting.
23: Very good acting.
5: Masterclass.
1: I just watched a really sad video.
5: What'd you watch?
1: It's one on TikTok that I wouldn't recommend to anyone.
5: You trying to pronounce words?
1: What?
5: Hey, now we're going to play.
1: That is not sad. This was a really heartfelt one.
23: Maybe you can use that in your acting.
1: I'm not telling you anymore, Jack.
5: Yeah, okay.
1: You've been pretty cruel to me. Say something nice.
5: You don't look that sick.
1: Say it.
5: Hey, now, listen.
1: I look at the colour green.
5: We're going to play Roll With It, Kermit. We're going to play Roll With It. Okay, Lou? Now, bring some of that emotional vulnerability to this performance, if you could.
1: Well, it depends what character and genre I get.
5: Hopefully it's sad. Irish lady. That's what I'm looking for.
23: Sad Irish lady.
5: I love that today for some reason.
23: Yeah, okay.
5: You know, just like, oh, I don't know what I'm doing. So we got Ben and Daniel.
1: That's exactly how the video went.
5: On the line. How you going?
28: Good, lady.
5: How you going? Good, thank you. Okay, boys.
1: Hey, boys.
5: Hi, boys. The way we're going to play it, I've got two things to roll here. So I'm going to roll one, which is an emotion. I'm going to roll the other dice, which is a character. Lou's got a song. She's going to read the lyrics in that character. You've got to buzz in once you've realised what the song is. So first to buzz gets it. We good? Okay.
1: Yeah.
5: I'm gonna roll.
23: Okay.
5: You know what? I'm gonna roll character first.
23: Okay, Judge, gonna roll the character dice.
1: Hit it.
23: What have we got?
1: Ooh.
23: What have we got, Judgey?
5: Oh, so close. Cowboy.
1: Oh, cowboy. Yeah.
23: Okay, and now we need an accent.
5: Or an emotion.
23: Or is it emotion?
5: You're a frustrated cowboy.
23: Oh.
5: So you've been out there in the frontier. You haven't felt the love
0: I know with my
5: You haven't felt the love of a woman for a long time.
0: I've been seeing those western balls that roll through the western places. Well,
23: Now, that's not the song yet.
5: Yeah, correct.
23: But you, just to be clear.
5: Just take those balls. They're blue balls because you're frustrated.
0: Okay. I know I'm frustrated, copper.
5: Okay.
23: Take it away. Now, Ben, Daniel, you can buzz in at any time. Lou, begin.
5: Take it away.
0: Okay. How long will I slide? Separate my side. I don't believe it's bad. Slit my throat. It's all I ever have. I heard your voice through a photograph. I thought it up and brought up the past. Once you know, you can never look, Ben? Never go back.
23: Hey, Ben?
28: Is it the Chili Peppers?
5: Okay.
0: Daniel, yes! Bang.
23: Bang.
5: Wow.
23: Yeah. He's nailed it.
5: Yeah.
0: Hello.
5: Crush that. Congrats.
0: Hello.
28: Cracking song.
5: Banger.
23: We agree. Oh, yeah.
5: Well, that's the good stuff.
23: That one's too grooving.
5: Ben, very well done. And also, Lou, tremendous performance.
0: Thanks. I kind of feel like that was my forte.
5: Yeah, one of your better ones.
0: Yeah.
5: Definitely. Frustrated cowgirl, I suppose.
23: Mm.
0: I was being a cowboy.
23: Oh, so, cowboy. Did say cowboy on the dot?
5: It did, yeah. Sorry, very I saw good that acting, for your Lou. Performance.
0: Sorry, if you listen to the instructions, then you'd know what I was performing.
5: Well, it's just because you're a female.
0: No, I was playing a boy.
5: Okay.
23: Incredible transformation.
0: Hi, boys.
23: And Lou and Judge.
2: Yeah. This is the Early Drive Home with Lou and Judge.
23: Lou and Judge on Triple M here, thanks to our very dear friends at Zero.
5: Hey, this will be great for radio. What's this face LP?
23: Oh, well, it's a face of confusion, yeah, not knowing what's going on.
5: And what's this?
23: Just a face of trying to figure out a problem.
5: Stress. Do you want to know why I look so confused and stressed?
23: Why?
5: Because I was trying to do my taxes without Zero.
23: Mm.
5: That's with an X, by the way.
23: Mm.
5: Okay? That was me confused, Louisa, and stressed because I didn't have Zero with an X in my life.
0: You always need Zero.
5: Okay? Now, with Zero, now look at me now. What am I doing?
0: You're happy. You're fine. Yes. You've got
5: correct.
0: Zero.
5: Yes. Well, that's correct. And what's this? Oh,
23: satisfied.
5: That's easy too.
0: Mm-hmm. Yeah. Signing away. Heaps of good stuff.
5: Correct.
0: On Zero.
5: With an X.
23: Yeah, exactly. Visit Zero.com. What is that, Judge? Zero with an
5: X.
23: X. Okay.
5: Correct.
0: Guys, I've got some huge news in front of me.
5: What? What'd you say?
0: Especially good news for me.
5: Especially. Yeah. Okay. Talk to us.
0: Adulthood actually starts at age 32.
5: Now run me through that.
0: According to a new study, which is perfect for me because I am 32.
5: Okay. Well,
0: so a new study from the University of Cambridge suggests that adolescence may last much longer than traditionally believed, up to around age 32.
5: What? 100 years ago, everyone was dead by 32.
0: No, they're saying between 0 and 90, there are identified 5 major life stages based on brain development.
5: Right up.
0: So childhood, birth to age 9. Adolescence, ages 9 to 32.
5: Come on.
0: Adulthood, ages 32 to 66. Early aging, 66 to 83. Late aging, 83 onwards.
23: So really? I'm currently working with you two as an adolescent.
0: Yeah.
5: Oh, still I'm an adult.
0: You're the only adult in this team.
5: Well, no, you're an adult now, Brad.
0: Not really. I've only just become an adult, so give us some life tips.
5: So you're an adult, 32.
0: Give us some life tips.
5: Start acting like one.
0: Oh, yeah, coming from me. I mean, coming from you.
5: Oh, my God. Everything okay at home?
0: No, mate, I've been sick all day and night.
5: Yeah, coming from me. Jesus.
0: I've had four hours sleep, Jack.
5: Hold on. That was one of the greats. You're coming from me. So confident. Mate.
0: I meant coming from you.
5: Adolescence. So you're in your adolescence until you're 32.
0: Yeah, it feels about right.
5: So essentially.
0: Can I have a baby Chino?
5: Essentially, you could wake up, LP, and. Like, if your miss O wakes you up, it's like, come on, we've got to take the dog for a walk. You could roll over and go, I don't want it.
23: Yeah, which I do.
5: Yeah, okay.
23: Yes, that makes sense.
5: You're a child.
23: Yeah, true.
5: But what is adolescence? I thought adolescence was just teenagers.
1: Like yeah, it is.
5: But that's what. So you can be an adolescent in your 20s, and your 30s.
1: Yeah, apparently.
4: Still 31.
1: 32 now.
5: Oi, something ain't adding up.
4: Hey, the scientists at University of Cambridge said it.
5: Maybe they're idiots.
1: Yeah. Oh. They said the brain undergoes its biggest structural shift around 32.
5: So technically no one should be able to vote until they're 32, till you're an adult.
1: There's probably plenty of things that they shouldn't be able to do.
5: No grogs till you're 32.
4: Oh.
1: Yeah. You're in the clear, Jack. I've only just been allowed to start drinking.
5: Oi, let's take Lou to the pub.
4: Oh, yes. I can't go.
5: You're an adult.
4: I can't go.
1: You can't come, LP.
4: Have fun,
5: yeah,
4: guys.
5: Yeah, sorry, dude.
4: Have fun.
5: Sorry, nerd burger. Oh. No, we'll get you a fake ID.
4: Thanks, man.
1: We won't encourage that.
5: No, of course not. We don't encourage that.
4: I'm 28. You can encourage it.
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9: Lou and Judge.
10: Lou and Judge on Triple M for your early drive home. Now for something very different.
11: And now, the adventures of Teddy Archdale.
10: Wow.
1: Interesting.
10: Now, I've got a Teddy. What could this be?
12: You've got a little Teddy next to you.
1: I do.
12: I've got a little Teddy next to me.
1: Yeah.
12: He's very soft and fluffy.
1: Yeah, he is.
12: Isn't he?
1: He is soft and fluffy.
12: He's very cute. And you know why we've got these, Jack?
1: I don't, Louisa.
12: Okay, so your baby is due in less than a month.
1: That is correct.
12: So we're going to get Australia to help with the baby gift. So we've got this little Teddy. We're calling him Teddy Archdale.
1: Yep.
12: And we want to send him on as many adventures as he can around Australia.
1: Right.
12: So, you know, say you're at the work site and you think little Teddy Archdale might have fun in an excavator, or you're going to Fiji on a trip.
1: Yep.
12: Or you're just going, I don't know, to the Whitsunday somewhere nice. We want to take this little Teddy on an adventure, and then we're going to turn it into a book on all Teddy Archdale's adventures.
1: Well, that's very cool. And also, why are you doing this for me?
12: Because
1: you're actually good people.
12: Yeah, unlike you guys being quite mean to me, we're quite nice to you.
1: You really are. I've got to change my tune.
12: Yeah, I think that's you
1: do. What a lovely gesture.
12: Oh, it's going to be so cute.
1: So imagine
12: your little baby growing up, and he's going to have this book.
1: So it's a book written by the listeners.
12: Yeah, correct. So they're going to take the Teddy, little Teddy Archdale, on many adventures across Australia.
1: How cool is that?
12: I know. So we're going to send him to everyone.
1: Okay.
12: And then we're going to write a book about all of the adventures he's been on.
1: Mate, that is very, very cool of you guys.
10: You can take the bear on holiday with you.
1: Take him to work.
10: Take him to work. You know, whatever adventure.
1: Okay.
10: Yeah.
1: And so,
12: To meet the Kevins.
1: Okay. We'd send out Teddy to the listeners. To the listeners.
12: Yep.
1: And then they'll take photos and write their own blurb, and that will be their page in the book.
12: Uh-huh.
1: Am I getting this?
12: Yes,
10: then
12: it'll be Teddy's Adventures made into a full-blown book for when your little baby's born.
1: Well, that's very lovely. That's mad. I love that.
10: There you go.
12: So we need to get some callers on, obviously, to decide where they want to take Teddy on their adventures. So if you've got somewhere you want to take Teddy, 133353,
1: cool.
12: Tell us where you want to send Teddy Archdale. Are you going on holiday? Do you have a cool job?
1: Yeah.
12: Are you going to a concert?
10: Yeah.
1: Call us now, I suppose, 133353.
10: Take Teddy Archdale on an adventure. 133353, Lou and Judge, Triple M.
13: This is the early drive home with Lou and Judge.
10: Lou and Judge on Triple M, and we are doing this.
11: And now, the adventures of Teddy Archdale.
10: So, it's quite nice. It's quite a wholesome theme. This is not like this show at all, what's happening here.
1: It's the polar
12: we're
1: opposite.
12: Being very kind to our sweet little Jack, who's going to be a daddy.
1: That is correct.
12: So we've got these little titties in studio.
1: We do.
12: And they're called Teddy Archdale. And we're going to send him around Australia with listeners, and they're going to go on adventures. Little Teddy Archdale is going to have heaps of stories to tell.
1: That's it.
12: And then we're going to make it into a book.
1: Well, that's the coolest thing I've ever heard. Now, basically, Thank you, guys. This is bloody lovely. The listeners dictate the adventure. So we send Teddy out to you guys, and you'll take him with you. You'll take photos and write about it, and that will be part of the book. So should we take some callers to see where Teddy might be going?
12: He's going on a huge adventure. Carmen.
1: Talk to us.
4: Good afternoon. How are we?
1: Very well. How are
12: Thank you?
4: Well, I hope Teddy's ready for this when he comes to Bundaberg. All right. He can start off at Bundy Ginger Beer so we can get a Bundy Brew drinks.
1: Yeah, love that.
4: Then we might send him on the Lady Musgrave to go and see some whales.
1: Oh.
4: We might take him to Bundy Rum to meet the Bundy Rum Bear. Maybe they could meet each other. Then I'm thinking maybe to Tina Berries for some ice cream. There's probably a few other places, but we might give them a surprise.
1: Wow.
10: That sounds so good.
1: I feel that's right. Carmen, I feel like that's right up Teddy's alley.
12: Teddy's going to love ice cream.
4: He might want to leave.
1: And Rumbos.
10: No.
12: Yeah. Just like his dad.
4: And Kalki Moon. We've got Kalki Moon as well, which is our specialised gin. So we've got everything covered.
1: Now we're cooking with gas. I think Teddy might stay. He'll never come back. Thanks, Carmen. Simon, mate, where are you taking Teddy?
5: G'day. How you going?
1: Good. How you going, mate?
5: Not too bad. I'm one of the managers out at Head and Greta Driving.
1: Yeah.
5: So he's coming out there for starters.
1: Yep.
5: And funnily enough, we've got a resident sloth that we normally take on adventures as well.
1: Do ya?
5: So he can come with the sloth and have many adventures.
1: Oi.
12: Teddy and the sloth.
1: Teddy and the sloth at the drive-in cinema. Mate, that feels right.
12: Sounds like a romance brewing.
1: Sorry?
10: A romance?
12: With Teddy and the sloth.
1: No, they'll take it slow.
5: Sounds like a good plan.
12: Thanks, Simo.
1: Thanks, Simo.
12: Jeez, Susan.
8: Hi.
12: Hello, Susan. How are you?
8: Good. I'm a high school teacher and I teach hospitality, so I thought Teddy might like to come and spend a day at high school with my year 12.
1: That's a great idea.
8: Cooking and learning how to make coffee.
1: That's a great
8: idea. Becoming a barista.
1: Susan, put him to work because I'm going to need some. I'm going to need fresh brewed coffee. So we need to put Teddy to it. I reckon that's a great idea.
12: What, start him when he's 3 months old.
1: Hey.
12: A coffee, please.
1: Yeah, like Victorian England.
12: Yeah.
1: Send him down the mines.
12: Teddy.
8: Well, he can learn how to cook something and then I can put him to work as they can teach him how to become a barista,
1: Perfect. Susan, that is perfect. I love that. Sandy, talk to us, mate. Where's Teddy going?
9: So I thought I'd take Teddy on a paddle steamer down the Murray River at Atucamoemma.
1: Oh, that would be awesome.
12: Oh, cool.
1: That
12: Can
1: would...
12: I come on
9: and
12: that
9: he
12: one?
9: Could he could probably crank the engines and everything.
1: Yeah. Now we're cooking. That would be absolutely that's the perfect
12: also a great photo of Teddy.
9: Exactly.
10: Is there like a special hat that he would wear while he does that?
9: Oh, for sure.
10: Yeah.
9: And I could probably get him on the steering wheel as well.
10: Perfect. Oh.
12: That's great, Sandy.
1: That's a rip. This one adventure he's already having.
12: I know.
1: All right, Sandy. Okay, Dave.
12: Okay, last
1: talk to
12: one.
1: Us, mate.
14: Hey, guys. How are you?
1: Good, Dave.
12: Good,
1: how you
12: Dave.
1: Going?
14: Excellent, excellent. Listen, I'm off to Thailand on Monday for a 7-day golf trip with myself and seven other boys, so we could probably give Teddy an education.
1: I think we start there.
12: Teddy's first boys trip to Thailand.
10: Yes, first boys trip.
12: Chaos.
1: Yeah, and it's Teddy in Thailand.
10: Yeah,
14: Teddy in Thailand. There you go. Get some
12: lads
14: trip. Probably get some photos, and it depends on what you want to do with them.
12: Yeah, keep some of those photos PG, I reckon, Dave.
1: No, send them in to us.
14: That's all that happens.
1: Yeah,
12: good.
10: That's all that happens.
12: What happens on boys trip stays on boys trip.
1: Yeah, it's golf balls,
14: it's all
1: Luke.
14: About the golf.
1: Mind out of the gutter.
12: Yeah, sure.
1: Mate, that's perfect. I think we start with Dave.
10: Let's do it.
1: Yeah.
10: Teddy's going to Thailand.
1: Okay.
12: Cool.
14: Yeah, is Monday too early? We fly out about, I think it's 9 o'clock on Monday morning.
10: Oh, we'll see what we can do.
1: No, mate, we've got you sorted.
10: We'll try. Yeah.
12: Teddy's off.
10: We'll get him to you, Dave. And I reckon we've got to get him to some of those others that call as well. I think he could almost hit all of them.
1: Easily.
12: The Murray River for
1: Easily.
12: Sure.
1: Easily.
10: Well, this is very exciting.
1: I'm excited.
10: Teddy's adventure begins. Lou and Jarch. Here we go. Okay, all right.
12: Cool.
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10: Lou and Jarch on Triple M.
12: Hey, huge news for one of my best friends, Victoria
1: Who?
12: Manel.
1: Who?
12: You know, Tor, you say that we're bad news and we have a few rosés together, Jarch.
1: Tor Manel.
12: Victoria.
1: Tor meniscus.
12: No.
1: I think I tore my hammy.
12: You've used that joke a million times on the podcast.
1: is it tore my bicep.
10: Is it terminal? the disease terminal?
16: Which stage was... No. Okay.
12: She was on TV last night. She was on MasterChef.
16: Well, she's a bloody good chef.
12: She is. So she was on MasterChef, and she was on their viral evening. So she was judging all the contestants' foods, and they had to do a recipe out of her top sort of ingredients that she's used in a fair few of her recipes on TikTok.
16: Right. How's she go?
12: Well, she didn't cook, Jack, but they had cucumber. Damn, what's the one that got goji or something?
16: Goji berries.
12: No, not goji. It's some type of sauce, I think. Then they had burrata, pistachio, and they had to pick one of those ingredients, and then they had to cook things. So one girl did, like, oh, and rice paper rolls, because she loves those rice.

0: Yeah.
1: Well, no, they're rice paper rolls when they're rolled up. She makes them into anything.
2: Right.
1: So they're just rice paper.
2: Rolls.
1: But one girl made like a burrata dumpling lasagna.
2: Burrata. In now, that's the rice paper. That round cheese, isn't it?
1: Yeah, in the rice paper, though.
2: Okay.
1: No, you would.
2: No, I don't like burrata.
1: No, you would, Jack. Trust me. I'll take you out for dinner.
2: It's the cheese with the water on it. It's like balls.
1: Water on it.
2: It's like it comes in like with water.
1: You're thinking of mozzarella. Burrata's like the one big chunky one.
2: Hate it.
1: I don't think you do.
2: That's so wild you're telling me what I don't like and what I like. Burrata's
1: because I know
2: nice.
1: We've had it at Toddy's.
2: No, I don't like it. Anyway, this is about Tor. I actually saw her.
1: So she was amazing on it. Congrats, Tor. Well done, Vicky.
2: Well, I had an awkward moment with Vic.
1: I know. She told me.
2: We were in the bloody pet shop because there was what are they called? What are your dogs
1: called?
2: Corgis. Corgis. Mm. There was corgis in there, and Tor was like, oh, we've got to take a photo and send it to Lou. She's all sick. It'll make her feel better. I said, by the way, doll, congrats on MasterChef last night. What a ripper. She goes, do you watch it? I said, nah. I didn't want to lie to her. She's like, what?
1: Should have just lied.
2: No, I felt bad. I had a good excuse. My brother was in town, so we went out for dinner. He's flying out to
1: not
2: the US.
1: Not good enough.
2: So I missed her thing. But, Tor, I do apologise because I very aggressively said no. And, my apologies. I will watch it on playback or something.
0: Something like that.
1: 10 now. 10
0: yeah,
1: more, Jack.
0: Whatever it is. Hey. Whatever it is. I won't. Yeah.
1: Well, I'll probably send her this audio so she'll now know twice that you're not going to watch it.
0: I'm more of a 7 plus guy. Is it on that?
2: Yeah, is it on 7 plus?
1: No, it's not, unfortunately.
0: Well, then what's the point?
2: We're avoiding it then. Sorry, Luke.
0: Sounds like an all right show, though. Yeah.
1: Okay. Cool. I'll watch it again, Vicky. Don't worry.
0: Charge triple. Hey, we're going to play You vs. Lou up next. Speaking of competitions where people win and lose, much like MasterChef.
2: Yeah.
0: We're going to do You vs. Lou.
2: Love that.
0: Give us a call. Take her on. Triple M.
3: The early drive home with Lou and Judge.
2: Lou and Judge.
0: Lou and Judge for your Chew Back a Tuesday. Let's do this.
3: You versus Lou.
0: Yeah, and a double pass to see Passenger. Don't drive at night and don't ever stop. Passenger in cinemas May 21.
2: Yeah, that is correct. Now
1: and we've got Passenger on the line.
2: Oh, yeah. I'm happy with it.
1: How are you, Pat?
2: How are you, mate?
4: I'm good. How are you guys?
2: Very well. Very well, mate.
1: I've seen better days, Pat, but you know what? I'm happy you're here.
4: No, well, that's good for me. That's good for me.
2: That is good for you, mate. You're starting with a bit of an advantage. You're digging a hole?
4: I am, actually. I'm digging a trench right now.
2: Yeah.
1: What? Oh, are you in an excavator?
2: No, shovel.
1: I love excavators. You are in an excavator.
2: Oh, you are?
4: I'm digging it.
2: He's digging it. He's not.
1: See?
2: No, he's not.
1: Oh.
4: Yeah, I'm doing it with a shovel.
2: Shovel.
1: But do you ride excavators?
4: Hey?
2: You operate
1: them. Do you ride excavators sometimes?
2: Ride them.
4: I do operate them sometimes.
2: Like
1: there you go.
2: Like it's Dreamworld.
0: That was a nice clunky conversation from all three of you.
2: Correct.
1: I love excavators.
2: Okay, enough.
1: Whoa, I love it.
2: Sorry, Pat. I hope you smoke up. Mate, basically, I'm going to read the questions first. First to answer gets the point. There's no need to buzz.
4: Yep.
2: Pat, are you ready?
4: I'm ready. I'm very ready.
2: I feel like you are too. You're pumped. You're hyped.
4: Yeah. The shovel's down.
0: Shovel's
1: down. I was about
0: down.
1: To say that.
2: Shovel's down. Yep.
1: Lou
2: Sickland, are you ready?
1: Yeah, I'm ready. My shovel's down.
2: Good. Okay. Now, what will the federal government be handing down today?
1: The budget.
2: That's correct, Lou. The Granny Smith, Fuji and Pink Lady are all types of what?
1: Apples.
2: Giving it to Pat. What is the birthstone for May?
1: Opal. Sapphire. Emerald.
2: Yeah, Emerald. Lou. Bristol is a city in which country?
4: London,
2: England. Yeah, Lou. The trailer for the new Legally Blonde prequel series has been released. What is the lead character's name?
1: Al.
4: Very clear.
1: Al Woods.
2: Yeah, correct. What sport did Tom Brady play?
4: NFL.
2: Pat. Giving it to Pat. Oh. Who sings the famous tune, You're the Voice?
1: John Farnham.
2: Correct, Lou. What is the currency used in Brazil?
1: Pesos.
0: No, not
4: Euros.
0: Pesos.
4: No.
2: That's the Brazilian real. R-E-A-L.
0: Be real.
2: Was it real?
0: Real.
2: Real. Okay, yep. Pepper Potts is the love interest to which superhero?
4: Spider-Man.
2: Nah. It's got man in it.
1: Batman.
4: Superman.
1: Batman.
2: Marvel.
4: Iron Man.
2: Correct. What does a micron measure?
1: Space. Air.
4: Neurons.
1: Time.
2: Nah.
4: Very small stuff.
1: Excavators.
2: It's distance. Micron.
0: Micron. We learn something new every day.
2: Five free to lose.

0: Sickness
1: yeah,
0: helps
1: I smoked your pet.
2: But I'm giving
1: Pat, you
2: I'm
1: can have the
2: Pat
1: movie
2: tickets.
1: Yep.
2: Because
1: oh, I love excavators. And you love them too.
3: It wasn't very good. Questions for me today.
2: Yeah, mate.
1: No, Pat, you're just not as smart as me.
3: Well, no, we needed more digging questions.
4: Yeah. Can we give him some more digging questions? Yeah.
2: Ash, next time we get Pat on, we want digging questions. Sorry, Pat.
3: That's it.
1: All right, yeah. Pat, where's Milwaukee from?
3: Hey?
1: Yeah, see?
4: Doesn't know everything, does
2: also,
4: he?
2: Also, Milwaukee.
4: Yeah.
2: Thanks, Pat.
4: Okay, Lou and Judge, Triple M. Let's wrap up the show next.
2: Milwaukee.
5: The Early Drive Home with Lou and Judge.
2: Lou and Judge.
4: Lou and Judge on Triple M, and it's just about time to say goodbye to another Chewbacca Tuesday.
1: Oh, but then we've got plenty more days left in the week.
2: Yeah, give us a Chewy.
1: We've got Winston.
2: Yeah.
1: Rust.
2: Hit us.
4: Well, I thought you guys were going to give us a Chewy.
2: No! Give us one of yours.
4: Okay.
2: Oh, he's good. Give us one of yours, Lou. Sick Chewy. Suey. Not your best, kid. You've regressed.
4: I thought it'd get better with sickness. I thought Chewy would get better.
1: It's nothing to do with my throat.
2: Sorry, mate.
4: Oh, true.
1: Sorry, it's not mate. That kind of sickness, guys.
2: It's a bit, it's squirty bum.
1: Oh,
2: been running
1: God.
2: Your eye over the bowl, haven't you? Poor thing.
1: Anyway, we've got a few DMs.
2: They call her Poo-Poo Daldin. Pooeza.
4: Poo back at Tuesday.
1: We've got some DMs.
2: Let's do it, Pooey Louie.
1: It's more taking the piss out of me. Jarch narrating Lou in the Wild after David Attenborough turned 100.
2: Oh, yes. Louisa, great to see you.
1: Someone said, Erectus tinnitus is rampant in the hinterlands, I've heard.
2: Yeah, correct. That is correct.
1: Perfect. The hinterlands. Lou has to do a comeback to this. Could be even better than Jarchy.
2: Yeah.
1: I don't think my voice is as good.
2: Try it.
1: Try.
2: Give it some.
1: David Attenborough.
2: Pretty good.
4: Not bad.
1: In the Wild.
2: Give it a bit more rasp.
1: Huge hello from David Attenborough.
2: Yeah, nah, that's
1: office.
2: Good.
1: It's a huge milestone for David, but sad at the same time as he can no longer play with Lego. Ages 4 to 99.
2: Oh, yeah. Why the hell wouldn't they just put plus? Why are they stopping 100-year-olds, weird thing to say, from building Lego?
1: Nothing better than Lego.
2: It's better than Lego.
1: Lego.
4: Because at 100, at 100, it's time to grow up, don't you reckon?
2: Yeah,
4: it's time to grow
2: actually
4: up.
2: Actually, at 32,
1: nah.
2: Mate. Okay. Well, we'll see you guys tomorrow for Winston Churchill Wednesday. That feels right, doesn't it?
1: Yeah, we will. And then Thrust Thursday.
2: Oh,
1: woo!
2: Bugger.
1: I'll be feeling good by then to Thrust.
2: Hopefully not.
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17: Morning, I'm Michaela Savage. Tax reform and housing headline the 2026 federal budget, which the Treasurer has handed down overnight.
18: This is the most important and ambitious budget in decades. Important because the world is throwing a lot at us, and this budget is about helping Australia deal with those challenges.
17: Jim Chalmers has announced there will be a $250 tax offset for more than 13 million working Aussies, though it won't kick in until 2027-28. Negative gearing will only apply to new builds, and that combined with the changes to the capital gains tax discount is set to help 750,000 first home buyers get into the housing market. Briefly to other news this morning, the World Health Organization says there could be more Hunter virus cases emerge across the globe, but there are still no signs we're seeing the start of a bigger outbreak. And Eurovision semi-final one is underway this morning. Australia's in semi-final two, which kicks off on Friday. Delta Goodrum will take to the stage as our representative.
0: Good morning, Australia. 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
17: Sport. It's understood the Bulldogs and the Dragons are both eyeing Luke Metcalf. The Warriors have accepted a request from his management to talk to other NRL clubs about his playing future from 2027 and beyond. Eels legend Nathan Hindmarsh says Metcalf was leading the Dally M's last year when injury ended his season early.
7: So I feel for him there, but obviously they've re-signed Tanner Boyd, which is, you know, it's told him that Metcalf, you're not wanted.
19: Yeah.
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22: Today in Townsville, mostly fine with a top of 29. Tonight, down to 19. And tomorrow, a possible shower with a high of 28. 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
2: Strange but cute news from Mission Beach this morning. A planned Telstra mobile tower upgrade at Mission Beach has had to be delayed after workers discovered an osprey family nesting on the structure. Cute little suckers. When they grow up, osprey, I know they're the birds, they can dive into the ocean or whatever feet first, then catch the fish, catch their dinner. Nifty little buggers. The tower on Nonda Street in Mission Beach was set for a 5-metre extension, so a pretty significant extension to improve local 4G and 5G coverage. But workers went up there, the high rigging workers and all that sort of stuff with the helmets and the ropes and all that sort of stuff. They went up there and they saw 2 birds and 3 eggs in the nest, took a photo, and that's in the bulletin today, the Townsville Bully. Great photo. So the works have to be put off to mid-July so the chicks can hatch and grow. And then mid-July, hopefully the 5-metre extension will be able to be put onto the tower there at Mission Beach. I have read a bit of online commentary, and surprisingly, it's really positive and really supportive. One person saying, very kind and thoughtful decision. What a great decision for a multi-million dollar company. So yeah, that is nice. I will say though, To all the birds out there, nesting on anything other than trees, it's not great. If you could move it back to the trees or whatever, because all the bird poop on the window warnings and the aircon units and stuff, guys, it's not nice.
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2: The grand final of the Eurovision Song Contest is going to be happening in Vienna over the weekend. This is after Austria won it last year. It is the most watched television show in the world, Eurovision, so I thought it's worth a Cliffo deep dive. Now, Australia's big hope this year, because even though we're not part of Europe, still haven't worked this one out, we have been competing for the last, better part of 10 years or so. Our big hope this year is the one and only Delta Goodrum, with a very Eurovision-esque style song called Eclipse. She's come a long way since Ramsey Street. Delta Goodrum. Eurovision loves a big, big power ballad, and yeah, Delta delivering in spades. So the international experts liking her, they're liking the song. I mean, speaking before about how like watched it is, regularly more than 160 million viewers watch that. So multiple times the population of this country. It's absolutely huge. More people watch Eurovision than the Super Bowl. One year, this is really deep diving now. One year, a Finnish heavy metal monster band named Lordi won, dressed as literal demons with fake blood and monster wings. I remember that. The song was called Hard Rock Hallelujah. And despite the look and the monster look and the blood and all that sort of stuff, it was really just a pop song sung heavy. Another performer one year represented Ireland as a giant turkey. That's Eurovision. It's got to be strange, otherwise it's not Eurovision. And of course, Eurovision helped launch the career of ABBA. They won with Waterloo in 1974. And went on to be arguably the biggest pop group of all time. Hard to argue. They still tour with avatars these days, ABBA. Countries have literally been disqualified for things like political grandstanding, not allowed to do that, stage invasions, swearing, or having too many people on stage. There's a strict number. I think it's

0: people on stage maximum. Don't quote me on that. It's 5 or 6. And there has been bands in the past where one of the members has to actually put their hand up and say, oh, I won't go on because otherwise we'll beat our quota for the amount of people actually on stage. You can watch the Eurovision Grand Final live in Queensland. So there's semis in that all this week. Then Sunday morning, about 5 a.m., the Eurovision Grand Final actually kicks off Aussie time. So you can watch it live on SBS or just try and, you know, put your fingers in your ears and go la la la la la all day so you don't ruin who the winner is, and then watch it at a better time. They usually replay it Sunday night as well on SBS. So there you go, Eurovision this weekend. That's a little about what it's all about. Another Cliffo deep dive at Triple M. Good luck, Delta.
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13: Good morning, it's Emily Williams. Member for Herbert, Philip Thompson, has blamed the government's federal budget, warning of its impact on local Townsville families. Mr. Thompson says changes to negative gearing and capital gains tax don't just hit big city investors, but local tradies and families trying to build a future.
14: In Townsville, mum and dad investors, now, they're not the big end of town. They're teachers who want investment property. They're tradies trying to build some security for retirement. They're small business owners who have backed themselves and taken risk. And many of them are now feeling like aspiration is being punished.
13: In other news, we're not seeing as many homes for sale in Townsville. Cotality's latest market update shows the number of property sales has fallen by 15 over the past 12 months, while a home is spending around 17 days on the market. And in sport, Cowboys playmaker Jake Clifford will don the number 7 jersey this week against the Roosters with Tom Dearden sidelined through injury. The reshuffle opens the door for rookie Liam Sutton, who will debut at Magic Round in the number 6.
12: Triple M National News.
15: Morning, I'm Michaela Savage. Last night's budget is the most ambitious one in decades, according to Treasurer Jim Chalmers. Starting in 2027-28, working Aussies will get an ongoing $250 tax offset. He says the delay is to avoid fueling inflation right now. And the changes to negative gearing and the capital gains tax discount are expected to help 750,000 Aussies achieve the dream of owning their first home.
16: We're levelling the playing field for first home buyers with 5% deposits and tax reform to help more young Australians into their own home.
15: No help, though, for drivers facing high petrol and diesel costs, with the fuel excise cut still set to run out at the end of next month. Briefly to other news, investigations are underway after an attempted abduction involving a primary school student. They were approached by older boys in a car in Sydney. They tried to drag him inside as he walked home on Monday afternoon. And the World Health Organization says there's still no indication the cruise ship hantavirus outbreak is the start of something big, though we're being warned we could still see more cases in the coming weeks.
17: Every load of laundry is a fresh start. 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
15: New Zealand has given Luke Metcalf permission to talk to other clubs about his playing future from 2027 and beyond. There are reports the Bulldogs and Dragons are considering signing the Warriors 5/8. And Broncos captain Adam Reynolds has told us he'd pick Daly Cherry Evans over Sam Walker to wear the number 7 jersey for Queensland in Origin.
18: Having that said, I'd probably have Walker in the extended squad. Just to get a taste and understanding of what Origin's about in that week, and then obviously blood him through the series.
19: Step inside Twin City Hotel and prepare to go wow. 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
13: A possible shower today in Townsville, reaching a top of 28. Those wet conditions will ease up tomorrow with a top of 29 before a relatively dry weekend. 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
20: I said, wake up, North Queensland. You got Clifford and Kate in the morning. Please don't hit snooze again. It's Clifford and Kate waking you up on Triple M.
0: Morning, good morning, good morning. Wednesday morning, North Queensland. You beautiful beast. It is Clifford here. Producer John is out there furiously typing away. Hello, Producer John, good morning.
21: Good morning.
0: What are you working on, mate? I can see you're busy.
21: I'm just logging into something right now.
0: Oh, your Pornhub account, is it? Can't work anymore.
21: It sounded like I should have been logged into 5 minutes ago.
0: Kate's on leave, guys, so it's myself here. John's out there, and 133353 is our phone number. Call any time. It's Wednesday. It's Budget Boxing Day, the day after the federal budget was handed down. Jim Chalmers. Makes me think of Chompers. Made in high school. Nickname Chompers. I don't know why. Every time I hear it, Chalmers, makes me think of Chompers. Yeah, look, headline, not a lot in it for North Queensland. I feel like at this time every year, Budget Boxing Day, the day after it's handed down, I'm saying the same thing. Not a lot in it for regional Queensland. Not a lot in it for North Queensland. But I'm doing a bit of a deep dive this morning, looking into you know, what's been promised overnight. So we'll get that to you this morning before 6:30. Also, something a little bit lighter. Pete Rosehorn is going to be joining us. Now, Pete, you would know, one of Australia's great comedians. Great stand-up comedian in his own right. And I'm going to ask him this, but I'm pretty sure the thing he gets when people run into him in the street, they go, oh, you're that guy from... I'm pretty sure they say, you're Brett, Kim's husband from Kath and Kim.
1: There's always a joker in the pack. There's always a lonely clown.
0: Pete played the long-suffering husband of Kim. He was like the electronics retailer and a bit of a pushover kind of character.
1: He's a joker.
0: Such a good show. Still the test of time too, Kath and Kim, hey? Still it's good, like streaming numbers and stuff like that. Yeah, really great. Aussie comedy. Pete Rosehorn, he's coming to Townsville actually at the end of the month for Laughs on the Lawns at Cluden Park. So we got tickets to give away for that. Wineback Wednesday's back. Your pressure test. The Secret Sound is back this morning after 7. And straight up this morning, a guest in studio next. We're not too far away from Townsville's annual Red Shield Appeal Breakfast. So Red Shield Appeal, big fundraiser for the Salvation Army. They have a great corporate-style breakfast every year at the Veal Resort Casino. So, Pete Wheeler, he's the boss man of this business breakfast, and he joins us straight after you two. Townsville's 102.3 Triple M, Cliff Barn Cave for breakfast. Welcome to Hump Day.

0: Town Fools 102.3 Triple M. It's Cliffo and Kate for breakfast. Kate's on leave at the moment, but happy to have this guy in the studio. Pete Wheeler, he's the chair of the Red Shield Appeal. Massive big breakfast happening 22nd of May, so it's less than 10 days away. Pete, mate, welcome to Triple M. Thank you for coming in.
1: Thanks, Cliffo. Thanks for having me back again, mate. Really appreciate it.
0: Mate, I don't know if I told you this last year, but I remember when I was a kid, I would go along and volunteer. It was a local community thing, and we'd knock on the doors for the Red Shield Appeal. That was many years ago.
1: Yeah.
0: Now, Peter, but this event, it's still going strong, and it's still about helping people in our community who really need that leg up.
1: Absolutely, mate. It's the Salvation Army's biggest annual fundraiser. And the only sad bit to that, Cliffo, is there's no such thing. We call it a door knock, but it's not really anymore because nobody knocks on doors anymore, and it's done digitally. But you will see salvos in some of the major shopping centres and at major sporting events where you can make a donation there. But it is a bit of a shame to see the old door knock gone, per se.
0: Yeah, they were fantastic days, but, mate, you're right, the world's gone digital, hasn't it? I would imagine that now, more than ever before, there's a need for something like this with the cost of living. We had the budget handed down last night. Yeah, fuel prices through the roof. Mate, there's a lot of stress and not much on people's plates at the moment.
1: Cliffo, it's terrible, mate, to be honest. The salvos are so stretched. And I was going to say before, you know, 12 months on from the last time I was in this studio, and so much has changed, mate, out there in the landscape, unfortunately for the worse for a lot of people affected by the things that you just said, cost of living, fuel, you name it. It's probably, you know, it'd be the worst the salvos have seen it for a long, long time, and their resources are just completely stretched, mate. Mm-hmm. So we really need the community to dig deep, and the business community as well, as much as we can to help them out, so can help people that are so much less fortunate than you and me, mate.
0: Let's start with the breakfast, mate, and then we'll talk about how we can help. But, the breakfast, mate, May 22 starts at 6:45, back at the Ville this year.
1: Back at the Ville, always at the Ville every year, so thank you to the Ville for their support. A lot of other major sponsors that are helping us out, as they do every year. If I can just have 2 seconds,
0: please.
1: I'll give them a Magnetic Motors, Carmichael Ford, you know, Brothers Leagues Club, Cowboys Leagues Club, Glencore, Sun Metals and Phoenix Constructions. They're our major partners for the event, and they have been so supportive over the years. And then we have a string of table sponsors and many other individuals that come along, and some that make significant donations. Don't want to be named, but they make significant donations. It's really encouraging to see. But we'll have 400 business people from the business community that pack out all of the pavilion at the Ville. And we've got a great guest speaker again in Michael Groom. He's a high-altitude mountaineer and one of only four people to reach the summit of five of the highest peaks in the world.
0: Wow.
1: Incredible story, mate. He'll have to be good to beat Todd Russell last year, which, you know, standing ovation. But they're the guest speakers that are on the morning. The breakfast is free. And as I said, it'll be a packed house again, and we just need everybody to dig deep, Clippo.
0: To see, it's week before last, it was 20 years since Brent Webb and Todd Russell were released from the Beaconsfield mine.
1: Yeah.
0: 20 years.
1: Yeah, absolutely. So, I mean, it was just an amazing story, and standing ovation. I don't think I'd ever seen that ever in all the time I've been involved. But this guy, Michael Groom, he's got a wonderful story too. You know, anybody who wants to climb these peaks and did it without bottled oxygen, for heaven's sake. I don't think I could do Mount Stewart without bottled oxygen.
0: I think I could do Castle Hill, Pete. Amazing. So, look, if people can't make it, but they want info on the Red Shield Appeal, like, is there, I mean, like you said, if you see the salvos at the shopping centres and stuff like that, if you're lucky enough to get a door knock in 2026, not really a thing, like you said, but there are other ways we can help, I
1: Absolutely. Assume. Well, mate, for the breakfast and making a donation, just contact Collier's and ask for Hayley. That's all you need to do. We'll know who to put you through from there. But, look, any support that you can give would be greatly appreciated because, as we know, it all adds up.
0: This is great. Pete Wheeler, he is the chair of the Red Shield Appeal and the big breakfast. It's happening May 22, so it's about 9 days away, supported by Triple M. Pete, we ticked everything off there, mate? Everything off the list?
1: Mate, I believe we have. And just one final thing is to thank Triple M so much for all the support you guys have given us year after year, mate. It doesn't go unnoticed, and the salvos love it. And, mate, all I can say is God bless the salvos, Clivo.
0: Pete Wheeler, thanks for coming in.
1: Thank you very much, mate.
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0: Crowded House. Townsville's 102.3 Triple M, Cliffo and Kate for breakfast. Showers about the region yesterday, potentially again today, possible showers, 28. Our expected top temp, 20 at Mount Stewart right now. Budget handed down last night, so I'm calling today Budget Boxing Day.
1: The Albanese government has handed down a budget that's big on reform and broken promises in equal measure.
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3: All hat and no rabbit, really.
1: Negative gearing and capital gains tax concessions are being slashed. There is a tax cut, $250, but not for another 2 years, and gross debt soaring beyond $1 trillion.
3: As for trust in government, it's just like any other government because it's broken more promises.
0: Gotta love Channel 7's Mike Amore there. Always say all hat, no rabbit. I'm going to use that. A budget of broken promises and lies, according to many. This is the main offender.
4: Can you rule out any changes to negative gearing and capital gains tax?
5: Yes. How hard is it for the 50th time?
0: Yeah, it turns out it's pretty hard, Albo. Pretty bloody hard. I've tried to put this through a North Queensland lens to, you know, focus on what we're getting or what we're not getting would probably be a better way to say it. Townsville Enterprises wish list, including upgrades for the Townsville Entertainment and Convention Centre. Knocked on its head. The Horton Pipeline Stage 2 and the Lansdowne Eco Industrial Precinct also missing out. While an extra, geez, isn't this typical, while an extra $812 million was announced for the Bruce Highway, it's all being centred around Brisbane. So that's a story we've heard before. One bright spot was defence spending. Of course, that impacts North Queensland, Townsville in particular, being a garrison city, with more than $3.1 billion confirmed for next-generation attack helicopters in Townsville's garrison city. Still, though, local MPs Philip Thompson, Andrew Wilcox and Susan McDonald, all opposition politicians, probably worth pointing that out. It's their job to not like the budget, but it's hard to argue with them slamming it. They're saying it focuses on gimmicks and city infrastructure while regional Australia was left behind. Again, that's me just, I guess, putting it through the lens of, you know, what is North Queensland getting or not getting, but the entertainment centre, that one's a bit of a slap, isn't it? I mean, of everything that was on the wish list, that's the big, fun, flashy one that we'll actually be able to really sort of see the outcome if that ever gets approved. But yeah, no dice for that. No dice for the Horton Pipeline Stage 2 and the Lansdowne Eco Industrial Precinct also knocked on the head. Look, that's my takeaway from the budget. If you are more financially inclined than I am, and that's not hard, I'd love to hear from you. Your thoughts, 133353 on Budget Boxing Day at Triple M.
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19: Morning, it's Emily Williams here. An $800 million Bruce Highway upgrade was the centrepiece for Queensland in last night's federal budget, although the state government has slammed the 50-50 split. While $90 million will be spent on the Great Barrier Reef over the next 2 years to protect and restore the tourist destination, Treasurer David Janetsky says our state got overlooked despite our population forecast to surpass 6 million by the end of 2030.
20: The Queensland economy is doing the nation's heavy lifting, and yet the federal government has underfunded our roads, rail, health.
19: Police are investigating a string of offences in Townsville yesterday morning. It's understood a car smashed into a roller door at a business in Belgium Gardens just after 4 a.m, with offenders forcing entry and stealing cigarettes and cash. The vehicle was later found burnt out on Entertainment Drive. And in sport, Cowboys playmaker Jake Clifford has shifted to halfback for this weekend's clash against the Roosters in the absence of skipper Tom Dearden. Rookie Liam Sutton will debut as the number 6.
18: Triple M National News.
21: Morning, I'm Michaela Savage. The Treasurer has handed down the federal budget overnight, which he's called the most important and ambitious in decades. Jim Chalmers confirming major changes to negative gearing and the capital gains tax discount, claiming the shakeup will help 75,000 Aussies buy their first home. While workers will benefit from a $250 tax offset, that comes into play from 2027-28. The opposition has slammed the budget.
22: The government has put forward a budget that's about broken promises, higher taxes, lower living standards and fewer homes.
21: That's Shadow Treasurer Tim Wilson on the ABC there. Briefly, in other news today, British Prime Minister Keir Starmer is refusing to quit despite mounting calls for his resignation. And screen time is robbing Aussie preschoolers of vital sleep, according to new research. The study, involving more than 3,000 families, has found exposure to TVs or mobile phones is linked to shorter naps.
1: Good morning, Australia. You're in Cox Country, where there's a mower for every lawn, from bowling greens to bush blocks. 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
21: Sport. Dragons officials are bracing for a heated, sold-out fan forum. Supporters have been invited to hear from CEO Tim Watsford as well as head coach Dean Young early next month. The Red V hasn't won a game this season, and they've also conceded 106 points in their past two matches. And a big boost for the Rabbitohs, Latrell Mitchell has been named to return for Friday's Magic Round clash with the Dolphins, while Alex Johnston has been given time off to recover from a knee injury.
2: Humans are social creatures and we need connection to feel good. 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A quick chat can change more than you think.
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19: A possible shower today in Townsville, reaching a top of 28. Those wet conditions will ease up tomorrow with a top of 29 before a relatively dry weekend. Listener knows what Aussie ears want to hear. The best radio and audio curated just for you. Yeah.

All right, forget about the budget blues for a few minutes. Yesterday I brought you the story of the Townsville couple who won $2.1 million in Saturday Lotto. The ticket went unclaimed for the best part of a week. It was sold at the Avenues News Agency there, and, you know, next to the Woolies, the Avenues. Finally claimed yesterday. And how's this? The good luck continues with a Kerwin woman winning $89,000 on Keno at the KT at the Kerwin Tavern. Money, money, money. What is in the water at Kerwin? $89,000 on Keno. Money, money, money. This is particularly frustrating for me because you could pretty much be at my house and throw a rock and hit either the Avenues News Agency where the lotto ticket was sold or the Kerwin Tavern where the winning Keno numbers came up on those TV screens there. The woman's unusual strategy, she picked numbers that all had a one in it. So, all, like, from, I think, number one was one of them all the way up to 71. So everything had to have a number one in it. The longtime player said she's always trying different number patterns. And it paid off $89,000 on Keno. Thank you very much. There you go. All the budget talk? Put that aside. That woman's not going to be eating 2 minute noodles for dinner. Mumford and Sons and producer John, he's got a gripe to air next at Triple M.

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0: Pink Floyd, 20 to 7. Townsville's 102.3 Triple M. Cliff on Kate for breakfast and the secret sounds. $680, the jackpot, and laughs on the lawns tickets on the line this morning when we play again this morning after 7. John Ring is a fine gentleman and the producer of this very broadcast, and he joins me in Studio One at the Blue Block on Walcock.
1: Good morning, fine gentleman. I don't know about that one, but
0: he's a gentleman and a scholar.
1: By the end of this break here, I need to ask you the question: am I a dick?
0: Okay.
1: Well, okay. Let me start from the beginning.
0: I think I can answer it now, but anyway, plead your case.
1: So I was a tradie for 11 years.
0: Yeah.
1: Bit of context. My biggest pet peeve was doing renos and having the owner of the reno stand behind me doing like the tiling and everything in the bathroom. And
0: okay.
1: Exactly like you're sitting there. They would do these ones,
0: fold their arms,
1: ask lots of questions, which is fine.
0: You'd feel like you're being supervised almost.
1: Yes. The worst thing was when they did that, but they didn't say anything.
0: Yeah.
1: And I'm talking like instances where it was like, they were behind me for like 45 minutes.
0: That's so bizarre to me.
1: And it just frustrated me more and more.
0: Yeah.
1: The more it happened. And
0: to put the shoe on the other foot for a second, John, it is very weird when there's a tradie in your house, because I never know what to do. So I try and make myself scarce.
1: Yep.
0: And I try and look busy. Because
1: yep.
0: I feel like, oh, if that person's working, I should probably be working as well too. So I'll get a head start on dinner or something like that. But I won't hover.
1: Yeah.
0: You know.
1: Well, look, my hands are now soft. I've been out of the game for a few years. And I forgot I had this frustration in me.
0: Yeah.
1: I had a mate who had their washing machine broke.
0: Yeah.
1: I was like, okay, I moved in with my stepbrother. By the time I move out, I'm going to get a new washing machine anyway. You can have this one. So brought the washing machine over to the house. And the first thing that kind of mentally ticked me off was their old washing machine was still exactly where it, like, was. The new one was going. It wasn't unhooked or anything like that. This person, completely capable of doing that themselves.
0: The kind thing or the thoughtful thing to do would be prepared. So you unhook the dishwasher, which is, by the way, it's three things. It's the power and it's both taps.
1: I don't want to name names. This friend is very useless. but
0: who needs friends when you got enemies like John?
1: Yeah, so I'm just mentally kind of going up and up and up in frustration with the things that are happening. There's a lot of standing behind me asking if they can help multiple times too quickly, then apologizing, then me getting a little bit frustrated and just like politely saying, if you leave me alone for 10 minutes, this will be done.
0: Yeah, that's right.
1: And like, we can, that'll be that.
0: Get out of here. Go make a cup of tea.
1: They went upstairs and they're like, let me know when you get the washing machine off the back of the ute and I'll give you a hand.
0: Okay.
1: I was so mentally mad.
0: Yeah.
1: I pulled the washing machine off the back of the ute myself.
0: Did you?
1: I did. I cut my leg. I did it all. They came back down. It was all done.
0: Yeah.
1: I did it so quickly. It was easy when someone wasn't standing there asking me a million questions.
0: Yeah.
1: And then they kind of got a little bit pissy that I didn't ask for their help to get like the washing machine off and to like move it all. But
0: No, you're not.
1: I was just frustrated. I'm bad at communicating in moments like that when I'm frustrated. I didn't mean anything by it. I was just, I brought them a free washing machine. I put it in. I left feeling like a dick.
0: I think your conscience should be, and this is very rare that I don't, you know, have a dig where I can around here. I think you should be sleeping very, very well at night. But 133353, if anyone's just heard that story and they have a different opinion, maybe you're John's friend, in inverted commas, give us a call. I'd love to know your opinion, but... Mate, I think you are not a jerk.
1: Okay.
0: I think you are a good guy who just wants to get the job done. You've probably got a bit of a hang-up on the hovering and stuff from your days as a tradie. I think your conscience should be clear.
1: It's fine now. Like, we're all good. It's been patched up and whatnot. But, yeah, am I a jerk?
0: 133353, maybe you reckon John's a jerk for other reasons. We will hear those as well on Triple M.
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0: 93.3 Triple M, Cliffo and Kate for breakfast. And producer John posing the question this morning, is he a jerk? Well, yeah. But...
1: Well, okay. That's not where I thought this was going to go.
0: No! No, that's right. I'm defending you this morning. I think you're free and clear here, my friend. I think you're a good guy. But give us the 30-second elevator pitch again. What happened over the weekend?
1: I helped a friend move a... I brought a free washing machine to my friend. I then got mentally just annoyed when they were asking too many questions. Being useless, basically. And then they went upstairs. I took the new washing machine off the back of the ute myself. I installed it. I put it in and he came back and... little bit pissy that I did it without him.
0: Yeah, you said you had to put the foot down because you have bad memories or PTSD almost from your days as a tradie.
1: Yeah,
0: of people hovering.
1: Doing renos, people standing behind you and just asking a million questions, but here we are.
0: No calls, which means maybe people think you are a jerk and they just want to tell you. I don't know. But Rick has slid into our DMs.
1: Okay.
0: All right, Triple M Townsville.
1: Yep.
0: Hey, guys, I just heard what John had to say on the radio. Honestly, he's not a jerk at all. If someone's hovering over you the whole time while you're trying to install anything, that would drive anyone bloody crazy. The fact that he gave them the washing machine in the first place already makes him a bloody good bloke. John, you are free and clear. That is from Rick, who lives at Blue Water.
1: Rick, I appreciate it. I appreciate it.
0: Thank you, Rick.
1: Thank you, Rick.
0: John will sleep well tonight.
2: 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Imagine more. Triple M Secrets
0: are with Cliffo and Kate. A free washing machine with strings attached, eh? Thank you, John. All right, Secret Sound, let's do it. 133353. John's running out to his desk to take your calls right now. This is the sound. Okay. You want it again?
3: Of course you do.
0: Right, $680 is the jackpot, and we do have Laugh on the Lawns tickets to give away. Pete Rosson from Kath and Kim and one of Australia's great stand-up comedians. He's on the show this morning after 7:40. But now you can win a VIP. What's a DIP? A dip. Can't promise that, but I got a VIP double pass to Laugh on the Lawns, so just for having a crack, you could win that. Wine and Comedy Festival, May 30 at the Townsville Turf Club, Cluden Park. 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
4: Traffic's mostly doing well. Wilcox Street has started to build inbound through the major intersections heading through to the city. There will be night works again tonight for Nathan Street, Charles Barton Bridge to Yolanda Drive, 6 p.m. through until 6 a.m. They're ongoing through until around the 24th of this month. And traffic on Ross River Road's doing well both directions through the major crosses. 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
16: Good morning, it's Emily Williams here. The member for Herbert is concerned the federal budget will hit local families harder than big city investors. Philip Thompson says last night's budget will put the pressure on Townsville residents trying to set themselves up for a successful future.
17: This budget adds billions in new taxes over the coming years, including higher taxes that will ultimately affect investors, small businesses, superannuation and housing. For regional Queensland, this matters.
16: In other news, a Townsville man has slammed local politicians over what he calls a lack of action on break-ins. Four juveniles were allegedly caught on CCTV breaking into a home at South Townsville, one of them repping an ankle monitor. Owner Keith Wilson says he still hadn't heard back from police 48 hours after the incident. And North Queensland's premier art comp, the Percivials, has attracted nearly 400 entries, 114 of those selected as finalists, and will have their pieces judged across three categories. Offering prizes of $40, $10 and $1,000.
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18: Hey, I'm Michaela Savage. Tax reform and housing, both big focuses in last night's federal budget. One Nation MP Barnaby Joyce has criticised the changes to negative gearing and the capital gains tax. The federal government claims the shakeup will help 75,000 Aussies buy their first home. Joyce telling the ABC it'll only hurt aspiring homeowners who are currently renting.
19: They'll continue renting and they'll get pushed down the scale and out of the rental market and onto the street.
18: The fuel security package aimed at boosting supply is locked in, but no extension to the fuel excise cut has been announced. In other news, the World Health Organization says there could be more hantavirus cases across the globe in the coming weeks, but there's still no sign at the moment that it's the start of a larger outbreak. When five Aussies and a Kiwi who were on board the virus-hit cruise ship return from a brief quarantine in the Netherlands, they'll then quarantine in Perth for at least 3 weeks. And Eurovision has begun. Semi-final one underway this morning. Delta Goodrum will represent Australia Friday morning our time when semi-final two kicks off.
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18: Sport. Reports the Dragons and Bulldogs both have their sights set on Luke Metcalf. The Warriors have given the 5'8 permission to talk to rival clubs about his playing future from 2027 and beyond. Rabbitohs star Latrell Mitchell will fly to Magic Round with his teammates. He's been named to return for Friday's clash with the Dolphins. And last night's federal budget also confirmed $20 million to upgrade and restore the Tigers' home ground like Hutt Oval.
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21: A possible shower today in Townsville, reaching a top of 28. Those wet conditions will ease up tomorrow with a top of 29 before a relatively dry weekend. 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
0: Listen to it, North Queensland. That's your secret sound for $680. And Tracy from Mount Louisa, this looks lovely. On Sunday for Mother's Day, you went to the Twin City Hotel. Cheese, wine, and cake day.
27: That's right, yes.
0: I love all three of those things.
27: No, it was great afternoon. They gave us a blank canvas cake to decorate and wasn't much decorating skills, but certainly lots of laughs.
0: Have you ever done the wine and sip before? No, what's it called? The paint and sip, where you drink the wine and you do the painting?
27: I have, yes. It's not about the painting.
0: It's not about the painting at all. I find, though, the more wine I have, the more confident I become on the brush.
27: Artistic sort of interpretation.
0: Mm. Yeah, the artistic flair comes out in the form of being drunk. All right, Tracy, $680. What's the sound?
27: Is it opening the Milo tin when you're piercing the alfoil and peeling it back?
0: I know the exact sound. It's not right.
27: No.
0: Sorry,
27: okay,
0: mate.
27: Okay. Thank you.
0: Thanks for the guess.
27: Bye.
0: 133353. Arthur is here. Arthur, what's your secret sound guess, brother?
28: Maybe he's throwing something in the trash can.
0: Just throwing something in the trash can, mate. Something chunky running down the sides of it, maybe. Nah, can't give it to you, brother.
28: Nah, that's okay.
0: Mate, thank you for having a crack at it, though, Arthur. Have a good rest of the week.
28: That's right. You too, mate. See ya.
0: We've got another Tracy in Kerwin. I've got mixed feelings about putting you on, Tracy, because I've just learned you're an Eels supporter.
29: Yeah. Fortunately, we got up on Friday night.
0: Producer John can attest to this because we were there together. I turned to you with about 5 minutes to go on the clock, John. What did I say?
1: You said, we got this in the bag. I'll see you Monday.
0: So it's my fault, Tracy.
29: Townsville will be blaming you.
0: Yeah, I know, mate. Well, you should be thanking me, an Eels supporter. All right, let's try and give you some cash. $680. What do you think, Tracy?
29: It's a bit of a wild guess, but pulling the dishwasher tray out of the dishwasher.
0: Oh, yeah. Yeah. My 12-year-old daughter's job, and she complains about it every day. Sorry, Trace. Thanks for having a guest, though, mate.
29: No worries. Thank you.
0: Bye, Tracy. Bye. All right, another $20. Oh, I think I hung up on her. We're supposed to give her a laugh on the launch tickets, aren't we?
1: I will make sure she gets them.
0: Call her back. Sorry, Tracy. Tracy, the Eels supporter. We're going to give her two Laugh on the Lawn VIP tickets. Two tickets coming her way. It's happening May 30 at the Townsville Turf Club. Tickets at Oztix and proudly supported by Townsville's Triple M. Yesterday on the show, the big topic was little injuries that cause big amounts of pain. So, bindies, ripping off that little skin tag in between your fingernail and the rest of the finger. This went on and on. Paul's still rolling through on this one. We'll re-examine next at Triple M.

0: Townsville's 102.3 Triple M, Cliff and Kate for breakfast. And how's this one? 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
1: Hi, just a quick call. Pain. I broke my little toe on a trolley.
0: You broke your little toe on a shopping trolley, was it?
1: On a shopping trolley, yeah.
0: How did that happen?
1: Just did.
0: Running over it or kicking it or?
1: No. I was walking along with it and then I had to stop quickly and,
0: Oh, that does not sound fun.
1: That wasn't painful.
0: Thank you so much. Bye. 133353. So if you missed it yesterday, this was our topic. Little injury that causes a big amount of pain. Like we had a ripping off that bit of skin in between the fingernail and the rest of the skin on the finger and walking on bindies, the worst. 133353. Abby is here. Abby, little injury, big pain, mate. You done it?
2: Yeah, like standing in a hole that your dog's dug in the backyard that you don't realise and feeling like you've broken an ankle but you haven't.
0: Okay, so this happens frequently, does it? The dog's digging holes in the backyard, you step in it, twist the ankle.
2: Yeah.
0: It's not a nice feeling, is it?
2: No. Definitely feels like breakage, but is not.
0: And if you're anything like me too, whenever you do those awkward little trips or whatever, the first thing you do is sort of look up and go, oh, geez, did anyone see? Like, is anyone looking?
2: Yeah.
0: Did I have an audience?
2: Yeah.
0: All right, tripping over the dog holes in the backyard. It's on the list, Abby. Thank you. All right, Joe's in Burdell next. Joe, you've got one that made the top three, mate, not a new one?
3: No, the only thing is kicking the toe.
0: Have you done this before?
3: Yeah, getting out of bed in a hurry.
0: Yeah, right. So my mother did this, and it was an actual breakage. Actually broke the toe. Have you gone that far, or just a kick on the post and, swearing at yourself for being so stupid?
3: I haven't gone as far as a broken toe, but it was bruised for about a week and swollen.
0: Were you asleep at the time or, wide awake?
3: Yeah, I was. It was one of those moments where the kids had walked in and were standing beside the bed. And then as I was waking up, they ran back to bed and I jumped up to see who was in the house.
0: You would have been cursing yourself, mate. You would have thought, I'm such a bloody idiot. Like, that's the kind of injury where you're like, you get real, angry at yourself. It's like when you hit your head on the top of the car boot. You know what I mean? You get your first initial response is anger.
3: Yeah, that's the one.
0: Only got yourself to blame, Joe.
3: That's it.
0: Thanks for the call, brother.
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0: their car. His Sydney Public School has since sent out an email to parents advising them to pick up their kids directly from the gates. And countries are being told to prepare for more hantavirus cases, though the World Health Organization still doesn't think we're seeing the start of a bigger outbreak.
1: Good morning, Australia. You're in Cox Country, where there's a mower for every lawn, from bowling greens to bush blocks. 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
0: Former NRL star Bo Ryan has praised Dragons officials ahead of a sold-out fan forum that's likely to get heated. They're set to be grilled by around 120 frustrated supporters at next month's event, with the Red V still without a win this season.
2: Mate, I'm taking my hat off to Tim Watsford, Andy Cray and Dean Young standing up there because they're being thrown to the wolves.
0: And a welcome boost at the Bunnies. Latrell Mitchell is back for Magic Round, named to return for Friday's clash with the Dolphins at Suncorp Stadium in Brisbane.
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5: A possible shower today in Townsville, reaching a top of 28. Those wet conditions will ease up tomorrow with a top of 29 before a relatively dry weekend. 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
7: All right, for the first time this Wednesday morning, Kira, the Triple M Roadie. You found yourself at a pretty busy intersection in Townsville this morning, mate.
8: That's right. I'm at Lulister Park. 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
7: Yeah.
8: And I'm close to the action at Reed Park, where your next adventure starts at the 2026 Townsville Caravan Full Drive and Outdoor Adventure Expo this Friday to Sunday. 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And if you want to pack some oomph into your day, I've got Dairy Farmers protein smoothies and Wonder White bread baked fresh daily in Townsville. This is Kira, your Triple M roadie. If I am still having a job, I'll be here at Lulister Park.
7: Give yourself a break. You know what? You're guaranteed a job as long as I get a say, because you brought me this week's Audi catalogue in this morning. So, darling, you know what? My heart.
8: Thank you. It's thanks for sombreros, and you're listening to Cliffo and Kate for breakfast.
7: Yeah, got to get the credit out there. Thank you so much, Kira. Yeah. We'll catch you up in an hour's time. Hey, how you about Pete Rosehorn, one of Australia's finest stand-up comedians? He's on the air in a couple of minutes. It's Cliffo and Kate for breakfast, and we're counting down to a brand new pressure test. Your chance to win that $1,000 this morning after 8 on Triple M.

0: Townsville's 102.3 Triple M. It's Cliffo and Kate for breakfast. Cliffo solo, Kate on leave at the moment. She's going to be spewing. She misses this bloke. He's coming to Townsville at the end of the month. His name is Pete Rosehorn. Can I say one of Australia's finest comedians, or is that putting too much mayonnaise on it, Pete?
1: I don't know. That'll do.
0: I'll take it, he says.
1: Come on.
0: I'll take it.
1: It's a comedy afternoon. Of course, I'll take that. I'm not icon. Icon.
0: The iconic Pete Rosehorn. Mate, it's a bloody iconic lineup. So we're talking Cluden Park, our turf club, at the end of the month. Troy Kinney, yourself, yep. Becky Lucas, Conchetta Caresto. Wow. Yeah, mate, list goes on and on. Haven't these, I'm going to call them comedy festivals with wine.
1: Yeah, like little galas, yeah.
0: In big open spaces. Hasn't this just gone boonta the last few years?
1: Yeah, it's more of a sort of festivity feel, and a lot of, there's still a lot of chat from the stage, and I imagine there's people from all ages going, so it's just really good. They're a really nice vibe, and comedy sets a really good tone for things. It just makes it feel fun and feel up and about. Yeah, I love it, Cliffo. Yeah,
0: must make it a whole different kettle of fish for you, man, because I know stand-up comedy, it's all about the room, and, you know, generally the smaller the room, the bigger the laughs, but I look at that, you're literally broadcasting to or doing your comedy to a racetrack out there. Like, it doesn't get much bigger than that.
1: No, I hope it gets people. It's going to be a lonely afternoon if no one comes. Just a few horses and a couple of comedians.
0: Have you done much in Townsville before?
1: Yeah, I've been up a few times. The entertainment centre a few years ago, and I've done little bits and pieces up there throughout the years. I really love it up there. My sister lived in Townsville for a while, a few years. We had a deli up there and ran a little grocery store thing. And yeah, like I used to go up and visit. Yeah, I love it. I love the feel of the place. I love the people. Yeah, generally have a really good time because people just want to have a good time in Townsville, I reckon.
0: Yeah.
1: Love it.
0: Oh, mate, it's going to be such a good vibe there at the end of the month at Laughs on the Lawn. When you're in Townsville or when you're walking the streets anywhere and people see you, they point at you, they click their finger, they go, Pete Rosehorn, you're that guy from, and then what finishes it? What finishes the sentence?
1: It's Kath and Kim every time. It's Kath and Kim, it's Brady. It's get pretty every day. It's a gift that keeps on giving. But it was a great show to be in. It was great fun. And I've had a heap of work off the back of it. And, you know, and also sort of standing up in the time. And, you know, it looks pretty good still. It's not dating too fast. Yeah, it's great. I'm very lucky to be involved in that. So that or Thank God You're Here or, you know, even like The Jungle, the celebrity getting out of here thing. Did Amazing Race, did that one. Once I entered the world of those reality programs, I just gave up. I said, all right, I'll take that.
0: Mate, a gig's a gig, eh?
1: a gig in the end, yeah.
0: You know, I love that. Like, I find it weird when you hear, like, you know, in their latter years, Led Zeppelin wouldn't play Stairway to Heaven. And I just think, you know, give the people
1: that's
0: what
1: just
0: they
1: annoying.
0: Want. Mate, isn't that
1: that's
0: right? So, but it's nice
1: annoying.
0: To hear. It sounds like you're not the bloody Kath and Kim thing again. Like, you got to be grateful for that kind of stuff, right? For that recognition.
1: Oh. Absolutely. You know, it was still back in the time where there was less digital platforms, so most of the country would watch the same thing at the same time. So we had a pretty big audience. I think our last episode, we got 2.4 million people watching or something like that, which is unheard of in today's world. Nah. Like you might get something like, I don't know, one of those, I don't know, a big footy show might do 1.5 million or maybe one if you're lucky. So I was just around at the right time. And I sort of grew up comedically with some fantastic people, you know, all the Glenn Robinsons of the world and, you know, all the Working Dog people who make things like Thank God You're Here and, you know, Have Been Paying Attention and The Castle and all that stuff. So they were my peer group. So I was really lucky to start when I did. When I was young and handsome.
0: How long ago was that?
1: 83.
0: Do you ever stop learning? When you're doing comedy?
1: No, you've got to sort of roll with the times a bit. Otherwise, your style changes.
0: Yeah.
1: If style doesn't change a little bit, you look a bit like an old prune who did work in some sort of 80s kind of, you know, vibe. So you just got to move with it a bit. And, you know, telehealth's a little bit, but also staying in the game. I've never actually stopped doing stand-up. It's one thing that's really, if you get off the horse, super hard to get back on.
0: Right.
1: So, I've just loved my career. I've had a really good time and done what I love to do all my life. So never worked a day in my life, as they say, so it's great.
0: Amazing. Mate, laughs on the lawn. So it's happening in Townsville at our turf club, Cluden Park, Saturday, May 30 from 3 p.m. You can get your tickets now at OzTix, but we're giving them away. We've got VIP tickets here at Triple M all week as well, too. And, mate,
1: as many as you can, Cliffy.
0: They are popular too, let me tell you. So much space. We've got to fill it up.
1: Space.
0: Good luck, Pete. Thanks for coming on, mate.
1: Hey, Cliff, I really appreciate it, brother. Thank you.
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And your boy CK, he was at the Entertainment Centre yesterday, back in the studio at the Blue Block this morning from 9 with Triple M's $50,000 no repeat workday. 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

0: 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Life is like a box of chocolates is a quote from which movie? 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Forrest Gump is the answer.
1: My mum always said,
0: there it is,
1: life was like a box of chocolates. You never know what you're going to get.
0: You never know what you're going to get. Tom Hanks at his best. Life is like a box of chocolates is from Forrest Gump. That is your free answer for question 4. If you get the other 9 questions right, we will give you $1,000 cash right now on Triple M.
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5: 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Wilcox Street traffic is built up through Shore Road and at Duckworth Street, and Dalrymple Road traffic's queuing through Nathan and Bundock Street. It's time for the school run. Remember, slow down, check signs, and watch out for kids around schools. Let's keep our kids safe. 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
16: Morning, it's Emily Williams here. Member for Herbert Philip Thompson has slammed the government's federal budget, warning of its impact on local Townsville families. Mr. Thompson says changes to negative gearing and capital gains tax don't just hit big city investors, but local tradies and families trying to build a future.
17: In Townsville, mum and dad investors, now, they're not the big end of town. They're teachers with one investment property. They're tradies trying to build some security for retirement. They're small business owners who have backed themselves and taken risk. And many of them are now feeling like aspiration is being punished.
16: Townsville's property market seems to have gone a bit quiet. The number of sales is down by 15% compared to a year ago, according to Cotality's latest snapshot, while homes are typically on the market for 17 days. And in sport, Cowboys playmaker Jake Clifford will don the number 7 jersey this week against the Roosters, with Tom Dearden sidelined through injury. The reshuffle opens the door for rookie Liam Sutton, who will debut at Magic Round in the number 6.
15: Triple M National News.
18: Hey, I'm Michaela Savage. Changes to negative gearing and the capital gains tax discount are set to help 75,000 first home buyers get into the market. The Treasurer has acknowledged last night's budget breaks promises the government made at the last election.
19: But we've come to a different view here, and that's why I'm on your show explaining why we have, and that's because it has become too hard for Australians, particularly younger Australians, to buy their first home, and that's why we're making these changes.
18: Jim Chalmers on 7 there. While working Aussies will get a $250 tax offset starting in 2027-28, the fuel security package is being confirmed, though there's no word on any extension of the cut to the fuel excise. Most of the budget savings are coming from the massive overhaul of the NDIS. Cuts to the scheme is set to save over $36 billion. Briefly to other news, the World Health Organization says we could see more hantavirus cases in the coming weeks, and Donald Trump will undergo his annual dental and medical examinations later this month.
20: I feel the same as I did 50 years ago. Yeah. It's crazy.
21: Good morning, Australia. You're in Cox Country, where there's a mower for every lawn, from bowling greens to bush blocks. 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
18: Dragons officials are set to be grilled by frustrated fans at a sold-out forum early next month. CEO Tim Watsford and interim coach Dean Young will address the crowd, with the Red V yet to win a game this season. Ex-Dragon Aaron Woods isn't sure if it's a good idea.
22: I just don't know where this is going to go. Like, the Dragons, they're 0-9 to start this season.
23: With you, mate.
22: They lost 5 straight losses at the back end of last year. They've got the Penrith Panthers this week, and obviously this meeting's June 2nd, so it's a couple weeks away. They still could have 0 wins by that time.
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16: A possible shower today in Townsville, reaching a top of 28. 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
0: This is really interesting. Mick from Forest Beach spent 20 years on the high seas. Doing what, Mick?
27: Champion, I was a cruise director.
0: Wow. So the cruise director, if you've never been on a cruise before, pretty much the person who's in charge of everything fun, I would say.
27: That is correct. I was in charge of organising all the parties and making sure everyone's smiling every single day.
0: Wow. Did you ever get sick of the buffet?
27: No, it was too much good food, buddy. You never get sick of that.
0: Oh, man. It's just, yeah, the hardest part of the cruising life is walking to the kitchen at your place after a cruise, right?
27: Oh, exactly. And I thought, I have to cook my own meals now? Like, what's going on? Like, I have to clean my own room now? What's going on?
0: This sucks, man. I need Bay Marie's in this kitchen stat. good on you, Mick. What a great job. Hey, let's try and get you some cash, mate. It's $1,000 and it's the pressure test. 10 questions, 60 seconds. Get them right, get a grand. Don't be afraid to pass. Any that you do pass, we'll come back to it at the end, time allowing. No help from the background. And 60 seconds on the clock, mate. You ready?
27: Let's go.
0: All right, let me take the lid off my pen. Here we go, brother. 60 seconds. Time starts now. What colour are Mayfair and Park Lane on the original Monopoly board?
27: Blue.
0: What part of a plant absorbs water?
27: Roots.
0: Starting with F, what's another name for a torch?
27: Flashlight.
0: Life is like a box of chocolates is a quote from what movie?
27: Forrest Gump.
0: How many years is 2.5 centuries?
27: 250.
0: The lyrebird appears on which Australian coin?
27: Pass.
0: How many lids does a cat have on each of its eyes?
27: One.
0: Who do the Cowboys play this weekend for Magic Round?
27: Roosters.
0: What is the best possible hand in poker?
27: Four of a kind.
0: What's the oldest operational pub in Townsville?
27: The Australian.
0: The lyrebird appears on which Australian coin?
27: 20 cent coin.
0: Okay, that's all 10 questions, and you've given me 10 answers. And I reckon you got about 8 out of 10, right, Pete? Mick, sorry. 8 out of 10, Mick. Mayfair Park Lane, blue. Water, roots, yep. Flashlight, Forrest Gump, yep. Centuries, 2.5 centuries, 250 years. The lyrebird is on the 10 cent coin.
27: Oh, dang it.
0: Sorry, Mick. And a cat has 3 eyelids. Just another reason to be suspicious of them, all right?
27: Mate, I'm a dog lover.
0: I got a cat too, and even I'm suspicious of them. And then I think ticks all around. Yeah, roosters. Oh, Royal Flush as well is the hand.
27: Royal Flush.
0: And I gave you too many before. It's about 6 out of 10 because the West End Hotel on Ingham Road is the oldest pub in Townsville. Mm-hmm. So, mate, solid run. Still free lunch at Zambrero. You enjoy.
27: Perfect. Thanks, Cliff. Have a good day.
0: Good on you, mate. Any chance of getting back on the seas anytime soon? No?
27: There could be a chance, but there's always a chance.
0: Go on, mate. Bring on that buffet, Mick. Thanks, mate.
27: Cheers, buddy.
0: We'll keep the $1,000. We will attempt to give it away tomorrow. We do it thanks to the NQ Auto Group, home of Townsville Nissan, Suzuki and Renault. And before 8:30 this morning, the budget breakdown. Oh, it's a lot of gobbledygook, but what does it mean for North Queensland? We'll answer that before 8:30 this morning on Triple M.

0: Dragon, Rain, Townsville's 102.3 Triple M, possible showers. Speaking of rain today, nice outside our window right now. But possible showers, the forecast. 28 hour expected top temp. 21 in Kerwin right now. Call the ambulance. Call the ambulance. Little injuries, big pain. This has taken on a life of its own the last 24 hours. After, on the internet, there was a list of the smallest injuries that caused the largest amount of pain. One that I heavily relate to, and I've been a chubby bloke, biting into the party pie straight out of the oven. Like lava on the roof of your mouth. 133353, small injuries that cause a large amount of discomfort. Wendy, what you got?
1: Many years ago, when the kids were little at home, I woke up one day and my foot was throbbing. It was swollen. It was in a really bad way, my whole foot. Went to a doctor and ended up being an ingrown hair in my big toe.
0: Wendy, an ingrown anything is relatively minor. Maximum pain every time.
1: This was shocking. So now I make sure I have no hair on my big toe at all.
0: No hobbit feet at your place, Wendy?
1: No, not at all.
0: So, like, the most beautiful feet in Townsville, Wendy. Thank you. Eddie, are you calling for a... This is just... Every time I mention this, it just goes bananas. Eddie, are you calling for, a little injury that causes big pain?
2: Yeah, so, like, when you bite your nail too low and then you don't realise how low and then you put your finger in the washing liquid or something like that.
0: And it, you just, when you expose that little pink bit.
2: And it's just like, yeah.
0: It's, what is with that? And the other thing too, even if you tap it or if you're typing or something, like the pain's there all again.
2: And you know better, but you still bite it low anyway.
0: Of course, particularly if you're stressed, mate. You're just chopping straight down.
2: Yep.
0: Good on you, mate. Trends here. Trend, hey, buddy. A little injury, big pain. What's yours?
3: I'm going to jump on the broken toe bandwagon as well.
0: Okay.
3: Mine was a really bad break. My little toe was on a right angle.
0: Oh, my God. How did you do that?
3: So I was trying to lock your house up over night time and trying to keep the dogs from getting inside because they were going nuts. Yeah. And they pushed past me and I kicked the door jam.
0: Oh, my God, man. Yeah, so my mum broke the toe, but it was still pointing forward. It wasn't pointing sideways. What a nightmare. Christine, bring it home for us. Little injury, big pain. What's yours?
4: Oh, yeah. Well, I'm very short, so I need step ladders a lot.
0: Okay.
4: And yep. I was in the bathroom in the linen closet and had this little two-stepper and put the stuff away. And as I stepped down, I grabbed the back of the handle and I closed it on myself and trapped my left foot. And it threw me into the toilet and split my chin open.
0: Oh, okay. So that went from funny to very painful very quickly there.
4: Yeah, as I'm laying on the floor, I couldn't get the ladder off my leg.
0: Oh, I was darling.
4: And didn't realise I was bleeding at the time.
0: Oh, yeah.
4: And the stain is on my bathroom floor and it'll never come up.
0: You know what you need? You need a tall person in your life badly.
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0: Now, there's a woman who should represent Australia at Eurovision one year. Kylie Minogue. It's Delta Goodrum this year. Typical SBS, one of the semi-finals have been on this morning, live from Europe. And it's straight into the cycling. Gotta love the national broadcaster. Twenty-three after eight. More on the whole Eurovision thing tomorrow. I was issued a challenge to actually convince another radio station that Eurovision is worth a look. So I'm going to put the microscope on that one tomorrow morning on Triple M. Right now, the budget.
1: The Albanese government has handed down a budget that's big on reform and broken promises in equal measure.
2: This is the most important and ambitious budget in decades.
3: All hat and no rabbit, really.
1: Negative gearing and capital gains tax concessions are being slashed. There is a tax cut, $250, but not for another 2 years, and gross debt soaring beyond $1 trillion.
3: As for trust in government, it's just like any other government because it's broken more promises.
0: That's the call of the week there from Channel 7's Mark Riley. This budget's all hat and no rabbit. Of course, one full of lies and broken promises if you listen to many of the government's detractors, this being the main one.
4: Can you rule out any changes to negative gearing and capital gains tax?
5: Yes. How hard is it for the 50th time?
0: Turns out it's pretty hard, Albo. According to Bob Catter, the Mad Hatter, this budget has failed to deliver any major funding for the North Queensland region. To quote Bob, there's nothing in it. So the Townsville Enterprise wish list included upgrades for the Townsville Entertainment and Convention Centre. Big red cross there. It included upgrades to the Horton Pipeline Stage 2. Big budget blowouts on that one. Big red cross next to that one. And the Lansdowne Eco Industrial Precinct, another big red cross next to that one. So nothing that was on the Townsville Enterprise wish list has been granted. Meanwhile, an extra $812 million has been announced for the Bruce Highway around Brisbane. Typical. One bright spot, and it's a glimmer, if anything, was defence spending, with more than $3.1 billion confirmed for next-generation attack helicopters. So, of course, some of that will come to Townsville's garrison, us being a garrison city. But, yeah, look, not... I mean, I find most budget mornings there's probably more losers than there is winners. Maybe the losers are just more vocal, I don't know. But, yeah, this is... I find myself year after year after the budget just coming on here saying, yeah, not much for North Queensland again. Local MPs, Philip Thompson, Andrew Wilcox and Susan McDonald, all opposition pollies, we should say, so their job to sort of not be happy with the budget. They've slammed the budget, arguing it focuses on gimmicks and city infrastructure while regional Australia was left behind. Bad news, kids. Looks like it's two-minute noodles for the foreseeable future. When the wheels
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8: Some minor congestion inbound on Wilcox Street through all the major intersections and roundabouts now as you're heading into the city. Railway Avenue traffic's clearing quickly through Boundary Street and Queens Road intersection. And University Road, there's also minor bursts that build up through Stewart and Melton Black Drive. There are works for Boundary Street between Brodie Street and Saunders Street for the Caravan 4x4 Outdoor Adventure Expo. 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
5: Morning, it's Emily Williams here. An $800 million Bruce Highway upgrade was the centrepiece for Queensland in last night's federal budget, although the state government has slammed the 50-50 split. While $90 million will be spent on the Great Barrier Reef to preserve the tourist destination, Treasurer David Janetsky says our state got overlooked despite our population forecast to surpass 6 million by the end of 2030 thanks to interstate migration.
6: The Queensland economy is doing the nation's heavy lifting, and yet the federal government has underfunded our roads, rail, health and housing.
5: Police are investigating a string of offences in Townsville yesterday morning. It's understood a car smashed into a roller door at a convenience shop in Belgium Gardens just after 4 a.m, with offenders forcing entry and stealing cigarettes and cash. The vehicle was later found burnt out on Entertainment Drive. And in sport, Cowboys playmaker Jake Clifford will don the number 7 jersey this week against the Roosters, with Tom Dearden sidelined through injury.
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7: Morning, I'm Michaela Savage. Anthony Albanese is defending what some are calling the budget of broken promises.
8: We have changed our position. I'm upfront about that, and we'll own that, and we'll argue why that's the case. We've been throwing everything at housing supply, but it hasn't been enough, which is why we've made this decision.
7: The PM on 7 there. Last night's budget features changes to negative gearing and the capital gains tax discount, which the government claims will help 75,000 Aussies to buy their first home over the coming decade. Opposition leader Angus Taylor has slammed the changes on the ABC.
9: On the government's own admission, we're going to get less houses as a result of these taxes, and yet they're saying the whole point of this is to get more houses for young Australians. We're getting the exact opposite.
7: Briefly in other news, no signs of a bigger Hunter virus outbreak yet, according to the World Health Organization, though we could see some more cases. And Eurovision semi-final one has wrapped up. Semi-final two begins on Friday with Delta Goodrum representing Australia.
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7: Ex-Blues prop Aaron Woods says he'd pick James Tedesco over Dylan Edwards at fullback for New South Wales for the Origin opener. Bo Ryan reckons that'll divide fans.
11: That's going to draw them all out. James Tedesco, Dylan Edwards, look.
12: That's a tough.
11: James
12: so
11: Tedesco's actually, we played with him, one of the best
12: he's
11: of all
12: He's got better
11: time.
12: With age,
11: he's
12: mate.
11: He's getting better and he's breaking tackles. I mean, his speed's a fraction shorter, but Dylan Edwards doesn't play on speed.
7: And it's understood the Bulldogs and Dragons are eyeing Luke Metcalf. The Warriors have accepted a request from his management to talk to other NRL clubs about his playing future.
13: Step inside Twin City Hotel and prepare to go wow. Massive spaces and

0: weather.
1: A possible shower today in Townsville, reaching a top of 28. Those wet conditions will ease up tomorrow with a top of 29 before a relatively dry weekend. Listener knows what Aussie ears want to hear. 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
4: Yeah, with her eyes on the clock this morning. Hello again, Kira, the Triple M roadie.
5: Hello. There's a saying you might know. When you're early, you're on time. When you're on time, you're late. And when you're late, you're fired.
4: I like it.
5: Well, this morning, I'm at Instant Expendable Homes on Valentine Court, where there's a Dakin clock, and it's currently reading 8:01 a.m.
4: So it's about half an hour behind, and you said to me earlier this morning you're going there, because it's been like this for a couple of days.
5: A couple of weeks, actually. I've had my eye on it, like you said, and I just wanted to make sure that it was definitely the wrong time.
4: All right, well, I can confirm it's 8:34 right now, so it's actually a bit more than 30 minutes off. So, Kira, you are doing God's work this morning.
5: Thank you. And Townsville, Laugh on the Lawns is at Townsville Turf Club on May the 30th, and tickets are via Oz 6. And I have two general admission double passes to give away. And if you fire on all cylinders, I have Dare Charged Iced Coffee and Wonder White Bread Baked Fresh Daily in Townsville. This is Kira, your Triple M roadie. I'll be here at the Dakin Clock at Instant Expendable Homes on Valentine Court for the next 10 minutes thanks to Sombreros. And you're listening to Cliffo and Kate for breakfast.
4: Thank you, Kira. One of the bands that's on my bucket list. I wanted to fly over to Perth when they were there about 2 or so years ago. Might wait till they're on the East Coast, a bit closer to home. Coldplay, Viva La Vida, it's 25 to 9 at Triple M.

0: Towns Fools 102.3 Triple M. It's Cliffo and Kate for breakfast. Kate's on leave at the moment, but happy to have this guy in the studio. Pete Wheeler, he's the chair of the Red Shield Appeal. Massive big breakfast happening 22nd of May, so it's less than 10 days away. Pete, mate, welcome to Triple M. Thank you for coming in.
1: Thanks, Cliffo. Thanks for having me back again, mate. Really appreciate it.
0: Mate, I don't know if I told you this last year, but I remember when I was a kid, I would go along and volunteer. It was a local community thing. We'd knock on the doors for the Red Shield Appeal. That was many years ago.
1: Yeah.
0: Now, Peter, but this event, it's still going strong, and it's still about helping people in our community who really need that leg up.
1: Absolutely, mate. It's the Salvation Army's biggest annual fundraiser. And the only sad bit to that, Cliffo, is there's no such thing. We call it a door knock, but it's not really anymore because nobody knocks on doors anymore, and it's done digitally. But you will see Salvos in some of the major shopping centres and at major sporting events where you can make a donation there. But it is a bit of a shame to see the old door knock gone, per se.
0: Yeah, they were fantastic days, but, mate, that's, you're right, the world's gone digital, hasn't it? I would imagine that now, more than ever before, there's a need for something like this with the cost of living. We had the budget handed down last night. Yeah, fuel prices through the roof. Mate, there's a lot of stress and not much on people's plates at the moment.
1: Cliffo, it's terrible, mate, to be honest. The Salvos are so stretched. And I was going to say before, you know, 12 months on from the last time I was in this studio, and so much has changed, mate, out there in the landscape, unfortunately for the worse for a lot of people affected by the things that you just said, cost of living, fuel, you name it. It's probably, you know, it'd be the worst the Salvos have seen it for a long, long time, and their resources are just completely stretched, mate. Mm-hmm. So we really need the community to dig deep, and the business community as well, as much as we can to help them out, so can help people that are so much less fortunate than you and me, mate.
0: Let's start with the breakfast, mate, and then we'll talk about how we can help. But, the breakfast, mate, May 22 starts at 6:45, back at the Ville this year.
1: Back at the Ville, always at the Ville every year, yeah. So thank you to the Ville for their support. A lot of other major sponsors that are helping us out as they do every year. If I can just have 2 seconds,
0: please.
1: I'll give them a Magnetic Motors, Carmichael Ford, you know, Brothers Leagues Club, Cowboys Leagues Club, Glencore, Sun Metals and Phoenix Constructions. They're our major partners for the event, and they have been so supportive over the years. And then we have a string of table sponsors and many other individuals that come along, and some that make significant donations. Don't want to be named, but they make significant donations. It's really encouraging to see. But we'll have 400 business people from the business community that pack out all of the pavilion at the Ville. And we've got a great guest speaker again in Michael Groom. He's a high altitude mountaineer and one of only four people to reach the summit of five of the highest peaks in the world.
0: Wow.
1: Incredible story, mate. He'll have to be good to beat Todd Russell last year,
0: yes.
1: Which, you know, standing ovation. But they're the guest speakers that are on the morning. The breakfast is free. And as I said, it'll be a packed house again, and we just need everybody to dig deep, Cliffo.
0: You see, it's the week before last, it was 20 years since Brent Webb and Todd Russell were released from the Beaconsfield mine.
1: Yeah.
0: 20 years.
1: Yeah, absolutely. So, I mean, it was just an amazing story, and standing ovation. I don't think I'd ever seen that ever in all the time I've been involved. But this guy, Michael Groom, he's got a wonderful story too. You know, anybody who wants to climb these peaks and did it without bottled oxygen, for heaven's sake. I don't think I could do Mount Stewart without bottled oxygen.
0: I think I could do Castle Hill, Pete. Amazing. So, look, if people can't make it, but they want info on the Red Shield Appeal, like, like you said, if you see the Salvos at the shopping centres and stuff like that, if you're lucky enough to get a door knock in 2026, not really a thing, like you said, but there are other ways we can help,
1: Absolutely. Well, mate, for the breakfast and making a donation, just contact Collier's and ask for Hayley. That's all you need to do. We'll know who to put you through from there. But, look, any support that you can give would be greatly appreciated because, as we know, it all adds up.
0: Mm. This is great. Pete Wheeler, he is the chair of the Red Shield Appeal and the big breakfast. It's happening May 22, so it's about 9 days away, supported by Triple M. Pete, we ticked everything off there, mate? Off the list?
1: Mate, I believe we have. And just one final thing is to thank Triple M so much for all the support you guys have given us year after year, mate. It doesn't go unnoticed, and the Salvos love it. And, mate, all I can say is God bless the Salvos, Cliffo.
0: Pete Wheeler, thanks for coming in.
1: Thank you very much, mate.
2: 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Townsville's average unleaded price today is around $184 a litre, while some servos are selling it as low as $176. The average for diesel sits around $240. What Aussie ears want to hear. 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Fuel Watch, getting you in the know on where to go for fuel.
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0: Townsville's 102.3 Triple M. It's Cliffo and Kate for breakfast. And this morning after nine, it's a downgrade for this fella from spending the morning at the entertainment centre with a stack of listeners.
1: It was nice.
0: Back to the old studio.
2: Yeah, I know. Thank you, Cliffo. You forget how lonely it can be sitting in a darkened room. So please, Townsville, call up and annoy me. It was cold this morning. It was Townsville cold.
0: Mate, you know what? You're not the first person to mention it. And
1: love it.
0: You're not the first person. I've seen some winter woolies. Like, I've seen some slippers and stuff. I've seen some hot cups of coffee and stuff on social media. So it is chilly out there.
2: I see. This is the kind of... We get through Christmas. We get through January and February for this time of year. And that rain that kind of
0: that was
2: yesterday
0: random.
2: Was so rando, wasn't it?
0: It was nice, though, wasn't it? I've been lazy because the... The timer's broke on my sprinkler,
2: so I have
0: to turn it on manually, which involves bending over. And when you're north of 40, you look for as little opportunity to have to bend over as possible. And I haven't been putting it on nearly as much as I should. So I'm looking out at the brown front lawn going, yes.
2: Well, she'll be thirsty, getting a thirst. Hopefully the weather's good for the weekend. Obviously, Burdekin Growers Race Day is on.
0: That's this weekend.
2: Have you got any fashion advice for maybe the newbies, Cliffo? You've been to more race days than most people have had hot dinners. So,
0: How often are you up? Updating your bag of fruit, the old suit, because I reckon I'm still rocking the same one from about 7 years ago. Mate.
2: Yeah.
0: So I don't know if I'm the one to come do for fashion.
2: No, for me, I think as dudes, it's a lot easier than girls because we can like change a tie or a bow tie. Yeah. You got a whole new fit, right?
0: That's right.
2: For some reason, girls feel like can't wear the same dress that they wore last year. You can, ladies.
0: Yeah, that's fine.
2: You can wear the same dress.
0: You can repeat
2: that
0: fascinator or that hat or whatever. Can I wish good fortune on anyone who is going? This happened to me before the Townsville Cup 1 year. I put on my bag of fruit again, the suit, and I've reached into the top pocket or whatever. There was a 50 in there.
2: Oh, my God.
0: There's a pineapple in
2: there. I would call it a day because you're already ahead. You know what I mean?
0: There was mold on it from a spilt beer from the last race day. But anyway. True story. One breast pocket had a 50 in it and the other one was covered with mold.
2: That is amazing.
0: Turns out if you spill beer on something and then put it straight in the wardrobe.
2: Yeasty.
0: The yeast will turn into mold.
2: Yeah.
0: Fashion advice from Cliff and Cliff.
2: I've got tickets for the races too. If you've got a non-mouldy suit in your cupboard, I'll throw those out before 9:30 this morning.
0: And tomorrow on the show, we got more of these VIP laughs on the lawn.
2: Oh, how good.
0: We had Peter Rosehorn on this morning, Aussie comedian. And we're just talking about the rise of these like comedy festivals done at like wineries and racetracks and stuff like that. And he said, it's so weird because in comedy, they prefer to perform in a smaller room. They literally go from that to paddocks.
2: Yeah.
0: So, big job for the comedians.
2: I think it's awesome, man. Like, and the fact that, I think Australians need to laugh more now than ever, really.
0: Boom.
2: So have a glass of wine, have a laugh, and VIP tickets with Cliff on K. Brecky show tomorrow.
0: Have a fantastic rest of your Wednesday, guys. See you next. See you tomorrow. Triple M's Rush Hour
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6: Good morning, it's Emily Williams. Member for Herbert Philip Thompson is concerned the federal budget will hit local families harder than big city investors.
7: This budget adds billions in new taxes over the coming years, including higher taxes that will ultimately affect investors, small businesses, superannuation and housing. For regional Queensland, this matters.
6: On the flip side, Regional Capitals Australia says the federal budget paves the way for new homes through the $500 million local infrastructure fund. RCA Chair Josh Black says it'll aim to supply water, sewage and power for new housing.
8: The government's budget commitment to enabling infrastructure is a great outcome for regional capitals trying to unlock housing supply.
6: And a Townsville man has slammed local politicians over what he calls a lack of action on break-ins. Four juveniles were caught on CCTV breaking into a home at South Townsville, one of them repping an ankle monitor. Resident Keith Wilson wants to know why someone on bail was allowed out at 5 a.m. on a Saturday morning.
4: Triple M National News.
9: Morning, I'm Michaela Savage. More than 13 million working Aussies will get a $250 tax offset. Though with inflation running hot right now, it won't come into play until 2028. While changes to the capital gains tax discount and negative gearing in the budget have been designed to help first home buyers.
10: We have changed our position on property issues because we want 75,000 additional young Australians to be able to access their own home.
9: Prime Minister Anthony Albanese on 7 there. The opposition has slammed the tax changes, saying they'll result in less houses overall. Briefly to other news, a coronial inquest into the death of Claire Nowland, who passed away after being tasered by a police officer, begins today. And screen time is robbing Aussie preschoolers of vital sleep, according to new research. The study involving more than 3,000 families has found exposure to TVs or mobile phones is linked to shorter naps.
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9: Sport. New Zealand has given Luke Metcalf permission to talk to other clubs about his playing future from 2027 and beyond. There are reports the Bulldogs and the Dragons are considering signing the Warriors 5'8". And Broncos captain Adam Reynolds has told us he'd pick Daly Cherry-Evans over Sam Walker to wear the number 7 jersey for Queensland in Origin.
12: Having that said, I'd probably have Walker in the extended squad. Just to get a taste and understanding of what Origin's about in that week, and then obviously blood him through the series.
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6: A possible shower today in Townsville, reaching a top of 28. Those wet conditions will ease up tomorrow with a top of 29 before a relatively dry weekend. 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
1: Hey, good morning. It is so great to get your company on air today. My name is CK. We'll be hanging out with you for the next couple of hours. Of course, trying to give you 50 grand if we play the same song twice between now and four. I also would love to get you off to the Burdekin Growers Race Day. If you've got a suit hanging in the cupboard that needs to, the world to be seen, I don't know. Hang with me. In the next 20, 25 minutes, I'll throw some tickets away for this weekend's big mosh-up. But in the meantime, let's get the music going. So Michael Jackson, he's definitely back on the charts. This biopic of his has done wonders for MJ fans. This is Man in the Mirror. One of my favourites, actually. Triple M.

0: The federal budget's dropped and somehow your beer costs more, your rents cost more, but politicians still get free snacks.
1: This is about doing the right thing.
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1: Yo, Goober, where's the meat?
0: Well, this one is for you. Riverway Meats Barbecue Battle. It is back for its seventh year at a brand new location, Bartlett Park in Kelso. We're talking steak. We're talking barbecue comps, live demos, food trucks. There's even horse sports, all thanks to Bartlett Park Radio as well, too. And a big hit from last year was the Taste of Competition Barbecue from Mabel, the giant smoker. This smoker is so big. If you haven't seen her, she has to get brought in on like a semi-trailer. Anyway, free entry, and it's proudly supported by us here at Triple M. Find the guys online at socials, the Riverway Meats Barbecue Battle. Triple M.

0: Mark Cohen here at Townsville's 102.3 Triple M. After 10 o'clock, we'll get the experts in and talk about how last night's federal budget is going to affect us here in Townsville in the most simple possible terms, because I am an idiot and that's how I work. CK with you this morning, and looks like I found myself a new Keno strategy, speaking of all things money. A lady over in Kerwin has just pocketed 89 grand. And just wait how to figure out she picks her numbers, right? Not lucky birthdays, not anniversaries, not I kind of saw it in a dream kind of stuff. She just picked every number with a 1 in front of it. That's it. That's her system. 1, 10, 11, 21, all the way up to 71. She's looked at the board and said, yes, I won. Ones are talking to me. And now she's 90 grand richer. Anyway, the rest of us are out here overthinking it. Should I go for my dog's birthday? What about my rego or my mum's postcode? North Queensland, forget about it. It turns out the secret to winning Kelso is having absolutely no idea what you're doing, but committing to it. So if you need me the Savo, I'm going to be at the Lily White pub backing number 7, because that's my lucky one.
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0: 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Laughs on the lawn at Clewdon. 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